0: individual games, but Gasell has at least 6 attempts in 13 of the last 15 games. That dates all the way back to the Minnesota series. Could be at risk maybe of losing some minutes to Dylan Harper in that discussion, but again, I think that's a little bit more of a risk for Stephon Castle. Gasell played the entire fourth quarter in game two. And then lastly, Scott, you got to think about Landry Shamet, over 2.5 on the alt number on the threes, plus 195 at DraftKings. He's gone over in 4 straight, 6 of the last 7, 21 of 31 from 3 in that span.
1: He has been the trigger man. And at home, we always like these ancillary pieces at home versus on the road. So in front of that Madison Square Garden crowd, maybe a little bit more comfortable to shoot the 3 for Landry Shamet. So I actually like that, especially at a very nice plus money price. Nick, appreciate the time. We enjoy the conversation. We'll be watching and listening to the show tomorrow. Good luck with all your bets.
0: I appreciate it, Matt. Same to you.
1: There he is. Our very own Nick Whalen, co-host of Prop Points here on VSiN. Great work there at RotoWire as well. I'm Scott Satterberg. We're going to talk more NBA Finals coming up next here on Live Bet Sunday on VSiN.
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1: 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My thanks to Nick Whalen from Prop Points and RotoWire for joining us here on the program last segment as we talk NBA Finals. Game 3 coming up tomorrow night at Madison Square Garden, the New York Knicks against the San Antonio Spurs. And I want to talk about a couple of things here in regards to the players. And we can talk player props, series leaders, things like that. But the MVP market, I think, is very, very interesting here for the NBA Finals. Jalen Brunson right now is an even money favorite to be the NBA Finals MVP. Karl-Anthony Towns has shot all the way up the board to be the second favorite at

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7: All right, wrapping up here, Shoulda Bet More podcast, Jeff Parles, ESPN Las Vegas. All right, Jeff, let's do a little baseball. The Judge injury, is there a bet to be made off this? I don't think it's the end of the world. You know, you start to wonder, has Judge won his last MVP? Maybe that's premature. Maybe it's not. I mean, you start to get to the age where he's not going to win it this year. And you know, how many more prime Judge years do you get? And you start to wonder, is he ever going to win a World Series in New York? But I don't know. Is there any takeaway here? I think, like I said, not the end of the world. If it's not season ending, Yankees are still going to make the playoffs. They'll probably win the division. You'd prefer to win the division. But I don't know. Did you have any takeaways here from the Judge injury and any betting fallout?
8: I have no idea who the MVP is now. Like, I don't know what I would do with that market, because Yordan has been by far the best player in the American League, right? Like, Yordan is putting up Barry Bonds, like, not quite Barry Bonds peak, but post, like, a few years after this, Pittsburgh numbers are like, he has been so good, but the Astros are terrible. So I don't know what to do with the American League MVP race now. The Yankees benefit from the fact that the American League is awful. So the Yankees, despite being without Judge, and I have a ton of concerns about their lineup moving forward without him, their pitching is good enough that they should be fine. They still should win the American League East. I think, look, Tampa's always a solid story, but they're frauds. They're frauds. They're complete frauds. And I would not be surprised if they end up missing the playoffs. They might not, because they've given themselves such a big lead to get a playoff spot, but they're not any good. None of the Central teams are any good. And the Mariners are probably good, but I still have my questions about them. So, look, the Yankees will be fine. They'll likely end up with the American League East, and will likely end up with one of the top two seeds still, even without being without Judge. But that's more about the American League being terrible than me really trusting the Yankees, Will.
7: And I'm rooting for Ben Rice. Gave him out, bet him 150-1 MVP. I'm ready to get my heart broken and have him finish second or third, which seems to be the way these goes recently for me with these long shot tickets. But hey, happy to be in that position. I mentioned that Kurtz maybe 11-1 could be a bet. Caminero, I do think there's somebody other than Witt or Alvarez, because I can't bet those guys at that short numbers with this much time left, especially being on bad teams. 2 months from now, Tarik Skubal is on what team?
8: The Detroit Tigers.
7: Really?
8: I don't think he's getting traded. I just think if you're Detroit, it's such a weird circumstance with the injury, right, Will? Like, you're, and it's so hard because, like, Detroit's probably losing him. Now, the one thing that might, if the CBA, the public stuff for the CBA negotiations is telling it all, the team like the Tigers might be helped by the fact that there could be a salary cap and Skubal's salary could be suppressed and maybe you keep him. But again, it's hard to, the injury complicates everything, right? Like, even though he should be able to pitch again this year, what happens if his rehab is bad? And then like, It's so convoluted. So I'm going to take the easy way out. He's still a Detroit Tiger. Boy, what a disaster for them this year across the board, right? Like, this is supposed to be the year where it's like, all right, the American League on paper looks down. The Central is awful. We should coast to win the division after last year's collapse down the stretch. We should have a chance to be the one seed and have a chance to finally bring a title to Detroit for the first time since the early 80s. And they stink. They stink. There also is something to be said that Framber is just a locker room cancer. Like, it just, that locker room feels so, like, from afar, so, so bad. And look, fair or not, Framber is going to get blamed because of just what he is. I mean, the incident earlier this year with the Red Sox, what he did last year to his own catcher, and the fact that he was, what happened earlier this week with Naylor, where Naylor's like, oh, Framber's just laughing his behind off in the dugout, and like, oh, I knew it was intentional then. So, it just feels like a toxic situation across the board there in Detroit.
7: It's remarkable, too, the parallels between the Mets and the Tigers, where 2024, they both get red hot, come out of nowhere, make deep runs in the playoffs. 2025, they're both cruising, they both collapse. Yes, Detroit made the playoffs, the Mets didn't, but both had terrible second halves, or both, you know, late August on, however you want to mark it. And then this year, both teams are favored to win the division. I know Detroit was a heavier favorite, and both, you know, falling on their face. It's kind of remarkable. I hadn't really thought about it till now, the parallels here between the Tigers and the Mets.
8: Yeah, you know, and they're both 5.5 games behind a wild card spot entering Sunday's action too, Will. But, you know, yeah, there's parallels. I think the bigger thing too for the Mets, I don't think the Mets are, look, you're only 5.5 out and it's June 7th, June 8th, when everyone will hear this. Like, you're not dead if you're only 5.5 out, right? Like, there's still basically 100 games to go. The thing with the Mets that annoys me is Soto has been so good the last 3 weeks since fully being healthy. And yeah, they've been better, but that April was just so pathetic, that they're too big of a, it's just such a big hole. I don't think you're dead because like, and I don't think, and I look, even though I kind of made it that I think Detroit's dead, I don't think Detroit's dead either because there are, Will, this year in baseball to me, I don't think there's any elite teams in the American League. The only two elite teams in baseball are the Dodgers and the Braves. Everyone else is massively flawed. And there could very easily be a team that's like not even on our radar for the playoffs this year at the current moment that's in as the 5 or the 6 in either league. So there is some value to be had. I just like the problem is I don't know if these numbers are good enough to be bet on these teams that are like, hey, they might be out of it already. Like the Mets, Detroit, I know they're not like out of it, but Texas is a team that's underachieved so far this year. The Astros are terrible, but would it shock you if Houston made the playoffs at 84-78 because the American League stinks? It can't be too shocking there, Will.
7: What is one football thought? NFL, I guess. We'll leave it to NFL. What is like your hottest NFL take, your strongest NFL opinion a few months away here from training camp is what?
8: The Dolphins are the worst team in the NFL by margin. By margin. And the one thing that is going to be fascinating with Miami, week 1 is Raiders Dolphins. Will, that's a game where both teams have very low win totals. Both teams I expect to be bottom feeding teams this year. Someone's got to win that game, right? And I just wonder if Miami steals that one week 1, do I just unload on Miami's alternate win total under when it's an extra win or an extra half after week 1 and hope they win here in Vegas against the Raiders? But I think that team is awful. And I also hated the Halfley hire. I think the two worst coaches in the NFL are in the AFC East, Halfley and Glenn. So I think Miami's going to be terrible. I think they're the worst team in the NFL. But that week 1 game against the Raiders is so critical to figuring out how I want to realistically bet them. Because that is a winnable game for Miami. Absolutely a winnable game against a Raider team that I think is probably 2 years away from realistically being able to compete again.
7: And most books don't let you do this, but if you have enough outs, some books let you parlay season win totals. And that's one where you just pick the whoever you think's going to win week one. Hey, I think the Raiders are going to win. Don't you just parlay Raiders over wins with Dolphins under wins? Because it's so there's not many wins to go around for those teams where if the Raiders win week one, they're more likely to go over and vice versa. Where that one, if you're getting a fair bang for your buck, that might be correlated. Did you have a take on the Myles Garrett trade? I don't know if I've talked about that yet on this podcast. I actually loved it for Cleveland. Hey, if I'm going to win four games with Myles Garrett, I can win four games without him. Versus already a tremendous player. He's young. You get picks. You start to see, hey, if I could find a quarterback at some point, easier said than done, over the next year or two, I've got the seeds here of a promising core, possibly. I loved it for Cleveland. Certainly understand it for the Rams. What was your take on the Garrett trade, which came out of nowhere last Monday?
8: Amazing trade for both sides. I actually like it better for Cleveland for the exact reasons you said. They're going to win three or four games anyway. Let's get more draft capital and a guy who's younger. And look, no one's Myles Garrett. He's the best defensive player in the NFL, but Jared Verse is really good and has the potential to be a top five pass rusher in this league. So I loved it for Cleveland. I thought it was a phenomenal deal for Cleveland, and I thought it was a phenomenal deal for the Rams because they got to win the title one in the next 2 years while Stafford's still playing.
7: Yeah, and they've shown the ability to draft later where, hey, we don't have our first-round pick, we don't have our second-round pick, but we can make do, we can develop these guys later rounds. Jeff, in the final 30 seconds or so, where can we find you?
8: ESPN Las Vegas, Cofield and Company, 3-6 Pacific, 6-9 Eastern, on ESPN Las Vegas a few times a week.
7: All right, that'll do it. Thank you to Jeff Parles. Thank you guys for listening. 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Thank you guys for listening to the Shoot a Bet More podcast. Thank you to Jeff Parles. We'll be back on Wednesday. Will the Knicks be going for a title, or will we have a series of 2-1? See you guys Wednesday.
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17: The NBA Finals continue Monday. New York leads 2-0 against the Spurs. Former Chicago Bulls player and broadcaster Stacey King died at the age of 59. No cause of death given. WNBA wins for LA and Toronto. Game 4 of the Stanley Cup Final is Tuesday. Connor McDavid of Edmonton won the Ted Lindsay Award as the NHL's most outstanding player as voted on by his peers. The U.S. Women's Open in LA went to American Nelly Korda by one stroke. At Golf's Memorial in Ohio, J.T. Poston won it in a playoff. Tyrrell Hatton took the LIV Golf event in Spain by two strokes over Jon Rahm. Denny Hamlin won the NASCAR race at Michigan, his third victory this year. Sunday night's IndyCar race near St. Louis, despite a couple of rain delays, did finish the winner Joseph Newgarden. At the UFL Spring Football Semifinals, wins for Louisville and D.C., and Alexander Zverev won the French Open final.
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22: Cloudy today with a chance for storms. High of 80. Southeasterly winds 8 to 15 miles per hour. Thunderstorms likely tonight. Lows around 62. Cloudy. I'm meteorologist Paul Frombly with your weatherology forecast on 95.3 and 99.1 The Score. Right now, it's 64 degrees.
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33: 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Let's fade. Play. Your Milwaukee Brewers. A sweep of the Colorado Rockies. The first time they've done so in, 12 years?
34: We clap our hands, stomp our feet.
33: 12 years in the making. Finally, a sweep in Colorado over the Rockies. That ball, see ya. Brewers, get it. Where's my other song?
35: Come see what's brewing. Come see what the good times are. Come see what the Brewers are doing.
33: You know what the Brewers are doing? You know what they're doing right now? The Brewers are first place in the NL Central, obviously, at 40-23. 5 games above the Cards.
35: Clap your hands. You're part of the team sitting in the stands.
33: That's right, baby. Yeah, that's right, baby.
0: As you know, Monty, Vaughn's been working on a couple of new pitches, the Eliminator and the Humiliator, to complement his fastball, the Terminator.
1: I heard that.
0: Dynamite drop in, Monty, and broadcast school has really paid off.
33: Well, maybe not the wild thing, Vaughn, but Andrew Vaughn yesterday, a triple. The first time he's done so in 2 years. Brewers get hits and hits and hits, and then when you think they're done, they get a couple of more. Brewers, let's see, Gary Sanchez homering. Brewers had 10 extra base hits. Andrew Vaughn, his first triple from since 2004. That was one of 2 triples yesterday. Let's see here. 7 doubles, 2 from Jackson Chirio and 2 from Garrett Mitchell. Let's see here. Milwaukee was facing a 3-1 deficit, and then that 6th inning, they said, you know what? You know what? Let's go. The Brewers had their first 7 batters reach base before an out was recorded. So, yeah. And you don't mess with the Drouin. Okay, Shane Drouin, 6 1/3, allowed 3 runs. It was his longest stint of the season. And let's see, he was struck out 4, gave up 5 hits. Brewers, again, incredible. Now they continue their road trip. They're taking on the Athletics, formerly of Oakland, tonight, 9:05. Brewers late night. Brewers late night. Then let's see here. Saturday for Milwaukee. That was insane. The Miz throwing his mizzles, delivering his payload. Jacob Mizorowski not only hitting dudes in the ear hole, but also telling his manager to sit down. Miz in a little bit of a jam. Pat Murphy come out saying this, saying that. Miz says, shh, shh, shh. Miz said, shh, shh, shh, shh. Miz said, sit down, because I'm getting out of this. The Mizzler, again, making history. The Milwaukee Missile delivering his payload. Incredible. And then there was Friday. Friday night was absolute insanity for the Milwaukee Brewers. That game was nutty, dude. Brewers come back to find a way to win. Never doubted it once, by the way. And what a weekend for the Milwaukee Brewers. It was absolutely incredible. The Brewers on Friday night scored 8 late runs. Beat the Rockies 9-7 and 10. It was nuts. The Brewers scored 8 runs in the final, 2 innings after going hitless from the 2nd through the 8th? And then the Brewers won for the first time this season when trailing after 8. How about that? Trevor McGill, maybe we got to boo him again. He blew the save, but got the win for the Brewers. Aaron Ashby allowed 2 runs, 1 earned. And then you had, from the Rockies? Sterling something. Bases loaded single in the 10th. We're getting Brett Sullivan to ground out into a double, striking out Jake McCarthy to end it, and then it was Brewers' time. Maybe the Brewers get the Brewers win. What a game on Friday. What a series against the Rockies. That's how it's done, baby. And now your Brewers again taking on the Athletics tonight. The Miz, dude. Telling Pat Murphy to sit down. I'm staring you down. You go sit down. I ain't coming out of this game. I ain't coming out.
2: Look at Miz. He is telling the dugout, no, no, no.
3: Right in front of our eyes.
2: He said, no, no, no.
3: Now we go out and do the job.
2: 0-2.
3: Challenge we don't always get.
2: Strike!
33: He's saying, no, no, no.
2: Free call!
3: He's going to lose anyway.
2: McCarthy wants. Got him! Mizorowski strikes out 3 in the 7th inning. He finishes with 8.
33: The Miz says, no, no, no, no, no, no, no, no. I'm not sitting down. I'm out here, dude. The Miz just doing it. Speaking of the Miz, something really cool today. So Jacob Mizorowski, phenomenal, also loves his ripping packs of cards. He loves his Pokemon, loves his baseball cards, more so Pokemon. And what was it? I think last week that in Wauwatosa, the Miz was at a card shop and some 7-year-old, the Miz's favorite player,
1: ended up running into him and at this trading card shop at Greenfield. And speaking of trading card shops, speaking of that, we got a really cool thing today going down. I think he's coming in at around 8 o'clock. And then I just said, you can just stay whenever you want. Stay as long as you want to. Brad from Bonsai Cards, he's coming in at, I think at 8. And then he's bringing all kinds of packs for us to rip. He is a hell of an interview. He's a really cool dude. Awesome card shop he has, Bonsai Cards. And last time he was in, time just flew because the dude was so cool, so knowledgeable. And if you're wondering about cards, and he's got a huge mind and a huge Brewers fan, everything. So I'm very interested to see what we pull as we're ripping some packs this morning with our guy Brad from Bonsai Cards. He's coming in at 8, and I just said, hang out as long as you want, dude. Last time we were just ripping packs, dude. And he was an awesome guy. All right, 608-321-1670. I hope everyone had a great weekend. I was out at AmFam Championship on Friday. Rain cleared up. It was a nice little day. If you were out there this weekend, we'd love to hear from you. I know like Mike and Portage was. Our guy Goose Eggs 007 was out there. There was AmFam was cool. AmFam was cool. It was a little more subdued this year than last year for me personally. I don't know. It was fun, though. All right, 608-321-1670. We got some Packers to talk about. We got some Brewers, obviously, and whatever you want. Line one, good morning.
4: Yo.
1: Hey, Kinger.
4: Yeah.
1: Yeah.
4: The crew. First off, it's a good thing we ended the Giants series when we did, because the Giants were on fire this weekend, too.
1: Yeah, didn't they?
4: They
1: fly the L for the Cubs.
4: They took the Cubs down 2-3 out of the weekend series, and that one on Friday, afternoon game, they just beat the living crap out of the Cubs. Woo! And then got the win last night on NBC because, there was nothing else going on Sunday night. Just baseball. Couldn't have any of the NBA final or the Stanley Cup go on tonight? No, they got to push that to tonight. But I'll get to that in a bit. The Brewers, their game Friday night, I was listening to that game at work and just, a little disappointed hearing another pitcher go down. And then it just, gets the top of the ninth or whatever, and then the rally began. And taking a lead and then getting to the bottom ninth and just, I get those outs and a few errors here and there and force an extra innings, but then they poured it back on top of the 10th and they somehow got those three outs in the bottom of the 10th, even giving up some and just crazy wild. Fun to listen to. Exhausting afterwards. Just back and forth. And that's the beauty of sports.
1: Yep.
4: It's never over until it's over.
1: Until the fat lady sings, Kinger.
4: All right.
1: All right.
4: And now they go to Vegas, a special three-game series against the Athletics in Vegas at some minor league park, and who knows how hot humidity and all that crap.
1: I don't think there's much humidity out in Las Vegas, Kinger. I think it's more of a dry heat.
4: It's
1: a desert, so it's probably not much humidity. You know what I'm saying?
4: Yeah. I've never been.
1: You should go.
4: I wouldn't really know.
1: It's fun.
4: I'm sure it is.
1: Well, I mean,
4: but Vegas.
1: Yeah, that's right.
4: Vegas, they're price gouging everywhere because I'm sure it's a fun place to go, but they want that money, even though. You more likely than not blow away half your dough in the casinos. They're still going to rip you.
1: They don't have to
4: everywhere else. So
1: you don't have to gamble when you're out there. When I've been out there, I haven't gambled. I've gambled once when I was out there. Other times, I didn't gamble at all. You don't have to gamble.
4: I know. That's all easier said than done. But, some may say I have a gambling problem.
1: Oh, you know yourself. Okay, I get it. Maybe that's why you haven't been. Because you'd be out of control.
4: Yeah, you never know. But speaking of Vegas, crazy game three between the Hurricanes and Golden Knights, too. Double overtime. and especially how the Hurricanes force overtime, little controversy. But in the end, Vegas got the win.
1: RJ said there wasn't.
5: There was no controversy.
1: RJ says no.
5: That goal,
4: well,
5: that
4: some
5: goal,
4: may say, but
5: the goal was good. The guy got pushed in by the defender.
1: Yeah. RJ says no.
4: I'm not arguing. I totally agree.
5: What controversy?
4: Especially for me. Some may say I'm not defending who says it is because I want. I'm only upset because I'm rooting for Carolina. They lost.
5: Yes,
4: but it was still an exciting game.
5: It was an incredible game.
4: And now we turn to the NBA game 3 tonight, New York. Question is, I know there's a little. Some people say more controversy. Lots of controversy.
1: RJ, what do you say? Is there controversy?
5: I have not watched an NBA Finals game yet.
1: I thought maybe the Spurs are going to run away with it. They're on an 0-2 hole.
4: Well, maybe they shouldn't have gone 7 games against OKC and tired themselves out because we know how so tired NBA players are.
1: I'm so tired. I'm so sleepy.
4: But since the show is called Over the Line,
1: there is a certain
4: individual that claims that they're going to show up there tonight. And personally, I have no
1: problem.
4: Yeah, Donald Trump claiming he's going to show up. Certain people are complaining because they're boosting up security. No watch party around MSG. And so on, so forth. And I say, well, you expect. If he's a fan, he can, if he wants to go, find a way to go, so on, so forth. In the long run, he's just another human being who loves his basketball, loves his sports. Why can't he go?
1: And then Kinger, you know what else is coming up?
4: The World Cup,
1: you son of a bitch. Thursday, baby. Get ready, strap in. Mexico versus South

0: last thing I was going to say is that there's a 65% chance of rain, last I heard, for the Freedom 250. So it'll be. They say the show will go on, except for maybe if there's a lightning, I guess. But,
1: except for maybe.
0: You know, weather.
2: Why don't they just put like a big tarp over it?
0: Well, tarp will be fine, I mean, still. But hey, as long as
2: the
0: weather reports, you know. What?
2: What about the concert?
0: A concert? Oh, that I don't think that's this weekend. I think that's
2: later on. Is that on the 4th?
0: No, I don't think it's the 4th. But I forget when. But you know, who's ever left to perform? You know, good for them.
2: Oh,
0: at least they care about you know.
3: Maybe the concert might be canceled. Looks like it's officially been canceled. Damn. I thought Scott was going to DJ too. Damn, dude.
1: No, yeah, it was.
0: Yeah, right. No.
1: Canceled last week.
3: Yeah, I just.
1: Oh,
3: wishful thinking.
0: Oh, they'll just put.
1: Just tried to speak it back.
0: They'll just put a copy in from the 1976 version. No one will know this.
3: All right, Kanger. We love you, bud.
0: Yep,
3: you're a treasure.
0: Yep,
3: and truly a treat.
0: Oh, you guys, good day. Yep. Have a good day.
3: You too, buddy.
1: And a good day.
0: Back at you.
3: Good day, sir.
0: Adios, muchachos.
3: See you, buddy. Yeah, Kinger had a lot of stuff to get off his chest there from the weekend. Damn, yeah. A lot of stuff there. Damn, dude.
1: It's a boatload.
3: RJ, how's your weekend?
1: Oh, it's pretty good.
3: Do anything? Yeah. Did you hit up TPC Wisconsin for AmFam at all?
1: No, I was actually out of town.
3: Oh, beautiful.
1: Yeah, so.
3: I was at TPC on Friday.
1: Yeah, I heard.
3: I didn't get myself into any situations that I shouldn't have been in.
1: Yeah.
3: I did, though, was able to coerce my way into a bunch of free food. I can tell you that story coming up. And I got a little peek into the lives of the bartenders that are on tour with the golfers.
1: Oh.
3: I did not realize this is what they did. I'll explain coming up.
1: Okay.
3: Yeah, today, though, we got Brad from Bonsai Cards coming in. We rip it, baby. Pulling all kinds of hopefully cool cards.
1: Yeah.
3: It was really fun last time.
1: That was really fun last time.
3: Yeah, it was awesome, dude. We have to give you some cards, RJ.
1: Ah,
3: maybe you can pull like a. I don't even know what's. I don't even know what's good anymore. Like the Miz right now would be like a cool card to have because I think it's hot.
1: Yeah.
3: Because you know I brought my card collection in and I asked him about it and he's like, yeah, these probably would have sold when like the players were popular.
1: Yeah.
3: So like.
1: But unless you have like a such and such rookie or something like that in there, it's like, meh. They're worth something to you, as we were told the last time, right?
3: You got to ride the market as it's happening, I guess. And if you wait on some of these cards, then you lose your opportunity. You lose your. It's like a hot stock, a hot commodity. Right now, the Miz is hot, by the way. Jacob Mizrowski has a 0.2 ERA over his last 7 starts.
1: Is that good?
3: That's the lowest ERA by any Major League Baseball pitcher over 7-start span since Bob Gibson from June 6th to July 6th. In 1968.
1: And they lowered the mound for him.
3: We'll come right back.

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5: The San Francisco Giants won the Sunday night ball game in 10 innings at the Cubs 2-1. The Angels beat the Dodgers in L.A. 13-5. The Mets were 7-3 winners at San Diego. Atlanta won again 3-2 over Pittsburgh. And the Yankees moved into a virtual tie for first in the AL East with the Rays. Tampa Bay was beaten 4-1 at Miami, while the Yankees scored 5 runs in the bottom of the 8th to win 6-1 against Boston. Victories for Kansas City and Detroit, wins for Texas and Milwaukee, and the Cardinals won their 4 straight with 2 runs bottom of the 8th, 5-3 over the Reds, who've lost 4 in a row. Advancing to the College World Series, Texas, North Carolina, and Georgia. In the WNBA, wins for LA and Toronto. In the UFL Spring Football Semifinals, victories for Louisville and DC. Denny Hamlin took the NASCAR race at Michigan. The IndyCar race near St. Louis went to Joseph Newgarden. A win at the U.S. Women's Open for Nelly Korda.
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0: Beautiful weekend. Beautiful series from the Brewers. That's a sweep of the Rockies. I have a story to share. I'm going to wait till around like 6:30, though.
1: Oh.
0: Because I asked this individual when he listens, and he says around 6:30. It's someone I met that happened to be a listener.
1: Oh.
0: And it's funny how it all came to be. I'll save the story also. I'll save one of the callers for that time, too, because he mentioned that caller, that someone that calls around 6:30.
1: Oh. Obviously.
0: That's how I kind of figured out he's a listener. I don't think he believed that I was who I said I was, though, at first. I think eventually it came.
2: Yeah, but everybody, like, if they don't follow on Twitch or YouTube or whatever, people have an idea of what you look like.
0: I'm so jacked and yoked, dude, and handsome.
2: I had somebody in a friend group where we'd met a few times.
0: Yeah.
2: But then, like, we were in a smaller group setting watching the NCAA Wrestling Championships. Mm-hmm. And all of a sudden, he just starts staring at me. And he goes, "You're that RJ?" I was like, "Yes.
0: Yes.
2: Sorry.
0: That is me. I am him. He is I." Or else, well, I'll save it for five minutes away for that story.
2: But, you know, everybody has, like, a certain face they put to the voice.
0: Yeah. Usually, like, "Oh, that's what you look like?
2: Oh.
0: Thought you'd be bigger." Line one, good morning.
2: Who are you, Dalton?
3: Hey, good morning.
0: Mickey.
3: Tiefel, comma, bow.
0: What's happening, Mickey? What's the hat?
3: It counts, comma, RJ. what a weekend.
0: Brewers.
3: Baseball was amazing. I watched that game on Friday.
0: What a turn of events.
3: Made me miss Colorado.
2: Not the first time.
3: Perfect timing for watching all kinds of sports. Mountain time zone, the best time zone. It really is. It's so much fun.
0: Is it?
3: Especially Saturday mornings during football, college football season. Wake and bake, baby.
0: What, did you wake up and bake a cake?
3: Well, and other things. Myself, actually.
0: Oh.
3: But.
0: Oh. Oh. Yeah, because what's mountain time right now? What is it, like an hour? What is it, like 5? It's like 5:30 there now, I think.
2: It is 5:26.
3: Yes.
0: Yeah.
3: Yes. Yeah. No, it was beautiful. You'd wake up, cook yourself eggs, pancakes. Yeah, well, not pancakes really, but bacon. And then sit down and there's college football ready.
0: Why'd you say pancakes and totally disregard them?
3: Because I realized pancakes was a rare occasion that we do it. It was protein maxing mostly.
0: Like the Kodiak cakes?
3: Yes.
0: Yeah, those are protein packed. I don't make pancakes much either, Mickey.
2: I go with the waffles.
3: Yeah, pancakes is a rare treat.
0: So I don't even do waffle. I just, you know what I did yesterday? Went to the farmer's market, got a nice half little sliced sourdough.
2: Oh.
0: Had some avocado, some eggs. Did a little, take the brats, but took them out of the package, out of the little, you squirt them out of the little, you know, meat sleeve they're in. What the hell's that thing called? You know what I'm talking about? Well,
2: sorry, I was coughing.
3: I was just hearing RJ lose a lung.
2: Yep.
0: Anyways, enough about my breakfast. Yeah, Brewers are awesome. The Miz. Yeah. Friday night, awesome. The Miz, Saturday. Yesterday, just the ass whooping.
2: Yeah.
3: Awesome comeback game. The Ghost Runner, I still think, is very lame, but whatever. At least the game got done, I guess. McGill looked like he was in a pile of poop. But at least he kept the bleed down to keeping the, you know, maintaining the tie.
0: So well, I think Miguel needs to get booed again.
3: Yeah, it looked like it. That was my first thought, too. I was like, this man needs a booing.
0: Okay,
3: boo this man.
0: I've been fact-checked here for something I said, two things I've said. Took it out of the brat casing. That's what I was looking for, the casing. And also, my wife has texted me. It was not a sourdough. We looked at the sourdough. Geez. It was a homemade white bread. Oh. So I've been fact-checked. Ooh. It was a white bread.
3: Homemade white bread.
0: Well, it's not. Awesome. I didn't make it. It was whoever made it at the farmer's market. A white bread.
3: I assumed. Yes. Yeah. You did mention the farmer's market.
0: Yes.
3: Yeah.
0: So sorry. Casing and white bread. Sorry.
3: Yeah. I can get my kid to eat peanut butter. I can get her to eat jelly, but somehow I don't know. She's not a big fan of peanut butter jelly sandwiches yet. I think it's the bread. I think the choice of bread has been wrong.
0: So she likes them separate, but not together.
3: Mm-hmm.
0: It's like people that like
2: same.
0: Who I just had a conversation with? They hate pickles, but like cucumbers. Oh, Eric on 990. He hates raisins, but he likes grapes.
3: Oh. I can see that. Wow. It's Eric, so yeah.
0: Oh, so, for yeah. Eric, yeah, okay.
3: Yeah, he's like he didn't know that he didn't know chicken wings could come in two shapes. Was it he didn't know they had drums or flats or something like that? Yeah. Yeah, so, not surprising.
0: Yeah, great baseball, though. Nice to see the Cubs lose. Let's check in on your Braves. I assume they won. They did.
3: Yep,
0: 3-2 over the Pirates.
3: Yep. Taking care of business for the mid-NL.
0: TCB. Only three teams, by the way, with 40 or more wins in the NL. Your Braves, mm-hmm. the Dodgers, and our Brewers. How about that?
3: Yeah, that darn right. Miz was amazing.
0: Then in the AL, really AL suck.
3: Oh, yeah, AL sucks. Yeah. I mean, Tampa Bay is number one, so, yeah. Who cares about the AL?
0: Nobody.
3: Nobody.
0: Nobody.
3: The Miz showing some spine was really cool.
0: And yeah, how about him?
3: Very matter-of-factly, too. He was like, no, I got this. Yeah. I got this, boss.
0: He told Pat Murphy to sit down. Pat Murphy said, come here. Like, no, sit down, Pat. Sit down.
3: Yeah. Don't effing come out here. Okay. I got this.
0: And that's after starting the game by beaming someone in the face, in the ear hole.
2: Right in the dome.
0: At least it wasn't his fastball. So it was like 98 miles per hour.
2: 98 mile per hour slider.
3: Boom. Missiles.
0: The missiles. He's mizzing all over the place. He just mizzed on him.
3: It was beautiful. I love that kind of baseball.
0: Yeah.
3: Just get out there, get it done.
0: Mickey?
3: The only other kind of baseball that's fun is if you have extra inning and it just keeps going on forever.
0: Well, at some point, it's got to be over. Because you ever been at a baseball game where the extra innings just keep going?
3: So the time and situation make a difference. When you're in the Rocky Mountains, the game just can keep going on, and you know the Rockies are never going to win it. You already know that going in. So you've planned for a long, relaxing time, so that's it.
0: If it was a day game, I'd be fine. If it's at night on a weekday, though, I might leave.
3: Might
0: leave.
3: Night. I think so. Especially since you have to wake up at 3 a.m. So.
0: Well, even if I didn't have to, I'm just like, all right. Let's go.
3: Well, have a fantastic week.
0: You too, Mickey. Thanks for calling in on a Monday, setting the tone of the week. Thank you.
3: Pipsqueak slept through the night, so it was amazing.
0: Go knock on wood. Go knock on wood. We love you guys.
3: I know. She woke up with a smile and sort of screaming at 2 a.m. It was brilliant.
0: Hope springs eternal.
2: Sounds amazing.
0: Mickey,
3: absolutely.
0: You, Pipsqueak, treasure treat.
3: Much love. Guys.
0: All right, I think I've. I hope that this person is listening. I'm going to bring in line two. Good morning, line two.
4: Good morning, guys.

0: pools, beautiful. The weather's incredible out. There's this guy just sitting, it's packed. There's just packed at the pool. And there's this guy sitting there just jamming some music on his JBL speaker. And I'm like, dude, turn it on and rip the knob off. Let's go, dude. They got people like, I'm like, turn it up, crank it, let's go, we're partying. Just talking to this guy for a while. And as I'm talking to this guy, we were talking about, you know, Brewers. He is actually from Colorado. We were talking about the Brewers. And he's like, yeah, I was listening to this one radio show. They were talking about the spaghetti policy. He's like, and they were wondering if you could bring in frozen margaritas in a gallon bag. Like, could you, remember us talking about that, RJ? And he's talking to me about it. And I said, yeah, I've heard that show too. I heard that conversation. And as I was talking to him, he's like, yeah, we were talking about it a little more. I'm like, yeah, you heard that?
1: You aren't you?
0: I said, oh, well, I was the one that said it.
2: It was me.
0: We were talking about it.
3: Yeah, okay.
0: And then, you know, I don't know if you believed me at first. And then we were talking a little bit. And Scott, after I was leaving, I was like, hey, I'll give you a shout out. What time do you listen? He's like, oh, I'll listen around 6:30. And I said, oh, when the music trivia guy calls in. He goes, yeah, Scott, I'm a big fan.
2: Huge fan.
0: So, Scott, your fan club grows out there, dude.
1: Well, I
0: am. Say good morning to Cole. Say, Cole, good morning, brother. Thanks for listening.
1: Good morning, Cole. I appreciate you listening. I am for more weird stuff.
0: Thank you, Scott. Well done.
2: Being on speakerphone.
0: Yeah, could you take us off speakerphone, Scotty?
1: Okay.
0: We do this every morning. It's fine, though.
1: Okay.
0: Yep, there we go.
1: People tell me that all the time. I had some guy that recognized me when I played euchre and recognized me for trivia. Oh. So it's kind of cool.
0: It's very cool.
1: My arm is getting better from my little bike accident.
0: Yeah, good. I'm glad it's getting better.
1: Have you ever injured yourself when you get older and you have to think, well, is this because I did something to it or because I'm just getting older?
0: Yeah, Scott. My shoulder, yeah. It's something my shoulder on like 3 weeks ago still kind of doesn't feel right.
1: The other thing is, like, it's also, if I went to the doctor every time I hurt myself, I would be there my entire life.
0: Still don't go to the doctor. That's what I do, Scott. Yeah. What are they going to say? Put some ice on it and then charge you $8,000? Just don't do it.
2: Not today.
1: This is about right. That's exactly about right. We're getting together my class reunion. They're going to make t-shirts now for it.
0: Nice, dude. Listen, what year reunion is this, Scott? 40?
1: 45.
0: Damn.
1: Yeah. Even though I'm that old.
0: Hey, we're only getting older every day, Scott.
1: And, you know, as far as that guy listens to, you know, do you write the new music?
0: Not really. There's not a lot of good music out there. I was listening to Nickelback yesterday, and I was in the gym parking lot as I was listening to Nickelback, and then I thought about the state of music today. I'm like, how could anyone in their right mind think Nickelback is bad or sucks or stinks? Listen to today's music, then go listen to Nickelback. It makes Nickelback look like pioneers of rock and roll. It's incredible.
1: You know, I told someone the other day, I said, you know, the bands that made it to disco are the ones that are making the money.
0: Yeah, sure. Disco.
1: I mean, think of it this way. The Stones were around when disco was around. The Bee Gees, which aren't around anymore. Aerosmith, AC/DC. And they're all putting out stuff. I mean, all the bands from the late 70s. Mm-hmm. Went into disco are the ones that are still surviving. Yep.
0: AC/DC coming to Camp Randall in about a month here, Scott.
1: Isn't that called
0: Power Up Tour?
1: Yeah. If anything about AC/DC, everything sounds the same.
0: Oh, yeah, that rocks.
1: Yeah, who did Fantasy?
2: Not Mariah Carey.
0: Well, if Mariah Carey did, but Scott will say no. Who was it?
1: Aldo Nova.
0: Nice.
1: You ever heard that?
0: Of course.
1: Yeah, Tarzan Boy.
2: Warren Zevon.
1: Nope.
0: Duran Duran.
1: Baltimoria from the 80s.
0: That's so off.
2: What?
0: Keep going.
1: The Safety Dance.
0: Men
2: Without Hats.
0: Without Hats.
1: Yeah, Some Like It Hot. You,

0: two answers to this.
1: Power Station.
0: Or you could say Robert Palmer. That's his band.
1: Yeah.
0: Real Wild Child.
1: Iggy Pop.
0: Yep. The Final Countdown. You better get this.
1: Europe.
0: Yep. Who's zooming who?
1: Oh, Aretha Franklin.
0: Yep. Fooling Yourself to Angry Young Man.
1: Styx.
0: Yep. I Hate Myself for Loving You.
1: Joan Jett. Yes.
0: Joan Jett, yes. I Want to Dance with Somebody.
1: Whitney.
2: Houston.
1: Geeking Like Whitney. Geeking Like Britney.
0: Everybody's Whitney Houston, yep.
1: Sorry, that was a Gucci Mane line.
0: I was trying real hard to think of something to say with that, but yeah. I couldn't.
1: That's from Gucci Mane. Are you familiar with Gucci Mane?
0: Isn't that clothes?
1: What? Well, that's where he gets his name from.
2: That's yes. What, yeah.
1: Scott, anything else, brother?
0: No, love you guys. Have a great Monday.
1: I love you, Scott. Yeah, I was sitting there while I was in the pool, this cool dude, Cole, he's jamming some divorced dad rock.
2: Oh, nice.
1: And I love that music.
2: Who doesn't?
1: And he said, yeah, I heard this radio show talking about bringing in frozen margaritas.
2: In a bag.
1: Like, could it work? I'm like, do you listen to the show called Over the Line?
2: Yeah.
1: He's like, yeah, I think so. I'm like, that's me.
2: That is me.
1: Like, that's me. I don't think you believe
2: do you
1: me.
2: Think he's related to old Ben Kenobi? how do you know? Because he's me?
1: Well, he's me. We'll come right back.

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9: Grab a broom. We're going sweeping. Good morning. I'm Doug Russell with sports. The Brewers have been one of the hottest teams in baseball the last 6 weeks. The last place Rockies did little to get in the way of that this weekend in Denver.
10: First pitch hammered out to left field. It is way back. And the Kraken rises from the depths of the sea. His first home run in almost 2 months. And he gives the Brewers the lead.
9: Jeff Levering on the call on Brewers TV. Milwaukee hammers Colorado on the road 12-4 to complete the weekend sweep. The Brewers now move on to Las Vegas, where they'll play the Athletics for three starting tonight. The A's giving their Vegas fans a two-series preview ahead of their permanent move there in a couple of years. Moving on to golf, the AmFam Championship in Madison came down to one final Darren Clark putt for par.
11: It was a funny one because if you look at the edge of the green there, that left side's higher, so the ball you would think would automatically move to the right, but it actually didn't.
12: It's a pretty straight putt.
11: It was a straight putt, and I was fortunate that the boys told me to hit it straight, and I was lined it up straight and managed to hit it straight.
9: At 30 under, Clark and Ben Crane beat the team of Kenny Perry and George McNeil by one shot. And it'll be a full house in Green Bay this week for mandatory minicamp for the Packers. The emphasis for safety Javon Bullard, closing out those close games they let slip through their fingers last year.
13: We got to find a way. There's no perfect way to end the game. Even though I'm one person, you're one person, like I will bun together that's going to give us an extra person. The love that we have for your teammates, the love that you have for your brother, it's going to give you that extra gear, that extra push, you know what I'm saying, especially to finish out those close games. Being good is not good enough, as y'all can see, you know what I'm saying? You got to be great in those moments.
9: After this week's mini camp, one more set of OTAs. Training camp then gets underway in late July in Green Bay. Doug Russell, Wisconsin Radio Network.

0: Jacob Mizorowski.
1: I like this. Could you imagine Craig Counsel? All right, imagine Craig Counsel, still the pitcher or the manager of the Milwaukee Brewers, and his pitcher is out there dealing, but has guys on first and third and needs to get two outs.
2: Yeah.
1: But he's still having an amazing game.
2: Okay.
1: You know what Craig would do? Fourth, fifth inning. He'd pull his ass. Like, sit down, dude.
2: We've watched it. It's the reason why there's a Corbin Burns, Josh Hader no-hitter.
1: If Corbin Burns would be carrying a no-hitter into, like, the fifth, and Craig would be like, how about you have a seat right here?
2: Yeah, hey, bud.
1: Hey, I did have a seat. Pat Murphy's looking at the Miz, Jacob Mizorowski. The Miz fights this, stares down Pat Murphy.
2: Stare him down.
1: He said, I'm not coming out, dude.
2: Not doing it.
1: Craig Counsel would have blew a gasket. Pat Murphy's like, all right.
2: Okay.
1: All right. You want it? You want it?
2: You got it.
1: You want this? You got it.
2: Better not F this up.
1: And what does the Miz do? Rocket fire, dude. Strikes out the next two hitters to finish the seventh. Said, you're done, dude. You're done. It's over. I'm done. Hearing Pat Murphy quick on the Miz telling him from the mound, said, sit down. Sit down.
3: Yeah, he said he wanted to stay. No, he just said, I want this. I want to stay. Middle of the order was up, and he wanted to finish what he started. He understood the ramifications of having to bring in leverage relievers. And, you know, he came up big, and he pitched there. He didn't just blow people away. He pitched. And I thought it was a really good sign. You know, he got that ball off the calf, and it's going to swell up. But, you know, he wanted to stay in there.
2: Get it.
1: He said, Pat Murphy, sit down.
2: Put your butt down.
1: You sit down and shut up.
2: I don't want to deal with
1: you. And you watch this. Bing! Then he unloaded his payload of missiles. Unbelievable, dude. Is the Miz not... Is he not something special? He's doing it at 100, dotting 104 miles per hour. He's got an ERA that you need a microscope to look at. And he's willing to tell the back-to-back NL Manager of the Year to sit down, dude. Love it. 608-321-1670. Line one, good morning.
4: I am the Miz, and I will never come out of the game. Even if there's a fire.
1: Because I am the Miz, and I'm awesome.
4: I am awesome. Screw you, Pat.
1: Whoa.
4: Evo, good morning. RJ, good morning.
1: Mike, thanks for nice seeing you Friday at AmFam Championship. Thanks for the beer. Appreciate that.
4: Yeah, well, after the beer is after, you know, you and Zach were strictly business up until, you know, you took a break to have a beer. Every time when I get together with you guys are strictly business, all business
1: That's
4: out
1: right.
4: there.
1: That's right. That is right.
4: I know I can say the same about Kate, but, you know, we don't see her too much. So, but you guys.
1: Her and Kaylin really disappeared for quite a long time yesterday on Friday. Where'd they go?
4: Yeah. Don't have no idea.
1: No clue.
4: We did see them. I went with Goose Eggs and Dasha. Goose Eggs, a very terrific girlfriend who was a very nice lady.
1: She's from Russia. Привет, как дела, на здоровье. There you
4: go. Very intelligent woman. We went on Saturday to the back out there.
1: And very intelligent woman.
4: What?
1: Why'd you say? Why'd you go? Very intelligent woman. What's that mean? Did we think she was dumb?
4: She was very intuitive. Very intuitive. Very intuitive.
1: Okay. Sounds good.
4: Whatever. But we ran into Kaylin and Kate on Saturday as well, all on the course, while we were all sitting underneath a beautiful shade tree, waiting for John Daly to come to play through. Sick egg, by the way. But, perfect. We got they're just sunburned to hell. Like I have a perfect like V from my neck down into my chest. I was wearing a polo shirt, so it's like a perfect point.
1: I hope you're wearing a polo. You're in a golf course.
4: I wore a Hawaiian shirt on Friday.
1: That was nice.
4: Flamingos and American flags.
1: As long as you have a collar, you're good to go.
2: Flamingos and American flags.
1: That was a cool shirt. I saw it. I can vouch. It was cool.
2: I've never heard of a shirt like that. That's like a legit question.
4: I'll drop you a pic, RJ, on the X.
2: Okay.
1: That's cool. That's a cool shirt.
2: I'm trying to imagine this.
1: So, do you follow around John Daly a little bit on Saturday?
4: Yeah, we gave John Daly a little. He pulled up right in front of us on his golf cart. Gave him a, and he hit this nice putt. Like, nice putt, John. Like, thanks a ton. I'm just like, grip it and rip it, John. Just grip it and rip it. He's drove.
1: You should have said grip it, like, and sip it. That's the
4: grip it and sip it.
1: The motto for his slogan for his drink.
2: Good boy
1: vodka. Grip it and sip it.
4: He definitely is drinking, obviously, Diet Coke and vodkas in his little tumbler he's got out there. He's got 4 half-full Diet Coke bottles in the cart and a tumbler, you know. He's a legend. It's unbeatable when it comes to the drinking and the smoking and the style. Yeah. Doug Barron, who was golfing with him, hit a nice putt, and he goes into the Ric Flair dance, and then he licked his putter after he sucked the putt. I'm like...
1: He licked it.
4: What in the world?
1: Lick it up. Did you get a little turned on?
2: Lick it up.
4: Maybe just for a second, but...
1: Figured.
4: I mean, it was sweet, sweet putt, so...
1: Mike, just got to squeeze a little break in. Anything else real quick, buddy?
4: Nope. You guys have a fantastic Monday.
1: Mike, you have an even better one. We love you so much. And thanks again for the beer. See you, buddy. Yes, nice. Ran into a couple of listeners Friday. It was a little more subdued on Friday. Yeah. I don't know if it's because of the weather.
2: Probably the weather. Because I had somebody tell me on, Friday, they were like, it wasn't that crowded. I'm like,
1: no. Well, like, last year, I remember it being really, like lit. Like, the vibes were high. But I think that's because I got kind of drunk accidentally.
2: Maybe you were just lit.
1: I was a good boy on Friday. I only had a couple drinks. A couple beers.
2: It's embarrassing.
1: Last year, Zach and I got turned up, dude.
2: Well, yeah, you have Mrs. Wisconsin just leading you around and having everybody hand you drinks.
1: We got after it. It just happened, you know? It just snuck up on us. All right, I have a story from that, too. We'll come right back.

0: 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I got a backup mic right here.
1: This is Over the Line.
0: Check, 1, 2. Testing, testing. Yeah, they both working, and guess what? They don't like no feedback. What's up?
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19: Back to work Monday, mostly cloudy, a high of 78, a spotty shower or a thunderstorm is possible. Can't rule out a thunder shower tonight, mostly cloudy, more humid, a low of 62. Tomorrow, Tuesday, a high of 80, a mix of sun and clouds. We get heat and storms on Wednesday. From the WBY First Alert Weather Center, I'm meteorologist Steve Balon.

0: quotas are over for this week. It's mandatory mini camp, baby. Like mandatory Metallica, this is mandatory.
1: We got MMCs now?
0: From the 9th to the 11th. 9, 10, and 11. And if you're a veteran, Matt LaFleur gives you the 11th off. Oh. Might be like a team building exercise day. And then it's OTAs. Week 3 of OTAs next week.
1: OTA.
0: And then they're off to their own, left to their own devices, RJ. This is when we start the arrest tracker, the bad boy tracker. It's already kicked off, though. Josh Jacobs was, unfortunately.
1: Yeah, he was number one.
0: Still have to, we still got to put him on the list. Not sure what's going to happen out of it. But yeah, so if you see anyone get arrested.
1: There's been a lot more, though.
0: Yeah, Jonathan Cooper, the Broncos linebacker, was arrested the other day. And that was on domestic violence charges, too.
1: Yep.
0: That's not good. Same. We put him on the list. I like the stories where it's like Andrew Corliss was firing a gun at a parking ramp in Florida to impress some chick. Like, that was, it's kind of funny.
1: That didn't work.
0: That didn't work. They ran away. It didn't work. Or Johnny Jolly, purple drink. Or Za'Darius Smith taking the fall for having marijuana in the car when Rashawn Gary's right there as a rookie. Like, he's the fall guy.
1: Yeah.
0: All right, we'll talk some more Packers coming up. Brewers, though, hot. We'll explain after the top.
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7: The NBA Finals continue Monday. New York leads 2-0 against the Spurs. Former Chicago Bulls player and broadcaster Stacey King died at the age of 59. No cause of death given. WNBA wins for LA and Toronto. Game 4 of the Stanley Cup Final is Tuesday. Connor McDavid of Edmonton won the Ted Lindsay Award as the NHL's most outstanding player as voted on by his peers. The U.S. Women's Open in LA went to American Nelly Korda by one stroke at Golf's Memorial in Ohio. JT Poston won it in a playoff. Tyrrell Hatton took the LIV Golf event in Spain by two strokes over John Rahm. Denny Hamlin won the NASCAR race at Michigan, his third victory this year. Sunday night's IndyCar race near St. Louis, despite a couple of rain delays, did finish the winner Joseph Newgarden. At the UFL Spring Football Semifinals, wins for Louisville and D.C., and Alexander Zverev won the French Open final.
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0: Interesting conversation off air a little bit here. Off the brink to on air with our guy RJ.
1: What?
0: What we were just talking about.
1: Oh.
0: Hang on, I'll bring it up.
1: Do that. It's never what we just talked about. I'm like, oh, what did we talk about?
0: You're like, huh? It's like when I say RJ, like, oh, dude, I can't stop watching this video of a robot kicking a kid in the chest in China. I've watched it like 10,000 times. It's hilarious. I was like, I think I sent that to you, and I'm like, did you?
1: I know I sent one to you,
0: and then I got to go look at my. I'm like, oh yeah, you did. That's where I found it. That's where I saw it. Yeah, this robot in China just totally obliterated this kid with a roundhouse kick to the chest when he was. It was hilarious. I've never been more pro AI robot than I have ever seen that video.
1: Do you know what a popular...
0: funny.
1: Do you want to know what a popular search on Instagram is?
0: What?
1: Robot kicks kid.
0: It's funny, dude. I'm going to watch it. I'm probably going to... Next phone call? No offense, but if you start talking, if you start droning on too long, I'm going to start watching this video of this kid getting kicked in the chest by a robot. It's hilarious. No, but RJ, before... Did you just send it?
1: I sent you a different one.
0: I can't get enough of kids getting... I can't... I can't get enough of robots kicking kids. But before the show started today, the fabulous farm babe Pam Yonke, she has her show, and not everyone gets in the entire state of Wisconsin, but most do. Her show starts from 5, ends at 6. And before 5 o'clock, there's obviously the, Westwood One Sports affiliate. There's a show on, the late night show, it's unbearable. It is, it's tough.
1: Yeah, some of them are.
0: It's tough. And the final segment they had, because I was in here doing some stuff before Pam's farm show started at 5, that they are predicting, because the Brewers once did it with a guy named CC Sabathia, that the Brewers are going to be the team to get Skubal, Tariq Skubal.
1: Yeah.
0: That they're all in. And I said to myself, do you even pay attention?
1: I don't get it.
0: Do you understand what the Milwaukee Brewers, do you understand what they are? What, how they operate? What they do? And their reasoning was, well, I'm saying this because the Brewers once went and did it with CC Sabathia.
1: Hell yeah.
0: And I said to myself, my brother in Christ, that was in 2008. RJ, what year is it?
1: The year of our Lord, 2026.
0: 2026. They're like, yeah, they got all these, they're going to give up all these prospects and this piece and that, and they're going to get Skubal for a rental. I said, what? What? What? Are we thinking about the same team that I... Are you talking about the team that I cheer for, the Milwaukee Brewers?
1: We're talking about the first place Milwaukee Brewers.
0: That they're going to go rent a pitcher for 2 months? If anything, what do we know about the Brewers in the playoffs? Go get a bat. Go get a bat. Get something. It's Tariq's. You know why they're going to do it? Because in 2008, they went and rented CC Sabathia. I said, dude. I mean, yeah, it would be fun, sure. I like the mind to wander too. It's really fun. But that was 18 years ago. See, that move now can vote. You got to be 21 to buy nicotine now, right? And cigarettes.
1: I think so. Yeah.
0: That it can now vote. Yeah, they're gonna listen. We know what the Milwaukee Brewers are. First place in the NL Central. Just swept the Rockies. They're amazing. They're as much as I would love it. They're not getting Skubal. It's not happening.
1: No.
0: I would, sure, it'd be fun. It's not happening.
1: You'd have to give up a lot for them.
0: Do you know what the Milwaukee Brewers love? Their prospects. You know what they do with them? Rise them up the ranks. Then you know what they do with them? Picks the fruit of their label for a few years. Maybe they'll give them a nice contract like they did Jackson Chirio. And then, you know what happens after that? Then they go somewhere else. Just for them not to be as good as they once were with the Milwaukee Brewers. That's what happens. Our guy Steve from Monona texted in at 608-321-1670. So just like all the players that used to be Brewers, once they leave Milwaukee, their careers seem to take a nosedive. Yeah. Something to be said about drinking the Kool-Aid in Milwaukee. Once you leave, it's not as sweet anymore. Isn't that right, Craig Council? Yeah, look at David Stearns. And then the Cubs, speaking of Council, here's Steve from Monona says they're closer to going 500 for the season, too. 34-32, a team that had two 10-game win streaks this year. Look at that.
1: That's crazy.
0: The Cubs had two 10-game win streaks.
1: And now they're just like, well, all our pitchers are hurt. So are the Brewers. We're cobbling together every fifth start.
0: And they're doing it. Remember last year? Here's what would be more likely to happen. Do you guys remember last year when the Milwaukee Brewers spent $1? Now, what do you mean they spent $1? What are you talking about? They spent $1. You know what they did with that $1? Dallas Keuchel.
1: Yeah.
0: I'm not kidding. They spent $1. And guess what? I think he had five starts for the Brewers. I don't think he lost in any of them. Now, somebody got hit. I think he had five starts. I think maybe the Brewers lost one of them. Could have been his last one. But he was a gem in a pinch for the Brewers. That's what will happen. The Brewers are going to spend $1 for someone as opposed to mortgaging their future for Tarik Skubal. And the Brewers, they just had that trade. Here's what you don't do with the Brewers. You don't give them a pitcher for cash. The Brewers just traded for Joel Cunell, whatever the hell his name is.
3: Nailed it.
0: From the Athletics for cash.
3: Ooh, four starts.
0: Keuchel?
3: Yeah.
0: Four starts, yeah. I think he got banged up. I think he got obliterated in one of them.
3: Yeah, he had a 5.4 ERA.
0: I think his first three, he was like, he found ways.
3: I'll see if I can find the game break.
0: You know, the Brewers traded for a relief pitcher. Here's what for cash. You know what they're going to do? They're going to put him in the lab. He's going to come out. He's going to be rocket fire when needed. And then we'll never hear from him again next season.
3: That was 2024.
0: Oh, was it? Did I say that? Yeah.
3: No, I thought that was last year, too.
0: It all blends together. All right, 608-321-1670. Brewers hot. Sweeping the Rockies. First time they swept the Rockies in Denver in 12 years.
3: Hell yeah.
0: Lion Wong, good morning. Dave from Monona. What's up, Dave?
10: Oh, I got so much crap today, but I'll have to. Hey, Juan, if you're the Brewer fans, you want a rental player, Skubal. Are you kidding me? These are prospects. You've already got the best two starters that are going to be with your program for the next 3-4 years. You take Skubal, you go out and win a World Series. I bet if you ask any normal Brewer fans and not you people who are in favor of nil, anyway.
0: Dave, I've been a Brewer fan my whole life. I would love for it to happen. It's just not getting my hopes up.
10: It won't, but if it means you can trade your top two or three prospects for the Brewers to play in the World Series, are you kidding me? I told you, give me nine people on death row as a Cub fan to go to the World Series. Yeah, I don't give a I go. You can kill them later.
0: Yeah, it's just a stay of execution for a bit.
10: Yeah, but all right, the main reason I call is two questions.
0: Yeah.
10: One, what is this thing on Twitter? Maybe it's a fake about Nolan Winters and people giving his girlfriend crap. I don't quite understand what that is. Is that fake or is that something that really happened to Nolan Winters?
0: I don't really know what you're talking about.
10: Yeah, it was all over Twitter all weekend about people, the fans are people giving his girlfriend all kinds of crap and picking on her, but he's going to stand by her because he's always believed in her and they're close together. And
0: I'm not aware of what you're talking about.
10: You don't know about it.
0: I'm sure it's fake. I'm sure it's fake.
10: It was fake?
0: I haven't heard a single thing about it.
3: Yeah.
0: Here we go. I found it, Dave. Nolan Winters, star basketball player for the Badgers, has spoken out emotionally after online users made hurtful comments about his girlfriend's appearance, sparking a wave of discussion across social media. Yes, this is fake AI slop. This is from an account that they just make up random clickbait.
10: Okay, well,
0: like random, it's fake. Yeah.
10: Now, for my rewisdom call, if I got to hear one more person on Twitter, Nick Olson and Jesse and Badger 247 were talking about all these great football recruits, and I would tweet that every one of them. Nobody gives a rat's ass about them coming to the program. They don't believe in the program. They're all pieces of crap.
0: Dave,
10: I want to hear is one thing: Nick and Jesse and Evan Flood. Tell us what they're making. What's the payroll? One guy's thanking God.
0: Not
10: I'm thanking God. I'm coming to Badger. I said, how much is God worth on a paycheck?
0: I would love to know, too, Dave, but there's not, unfortunately, not public knowledge. I would love to know. RJ and I were just talking about this, so this was the conversation I was going to bring up.
10: Because the fans are the reason.
0: Dave, I'm glad you bring this up, because I was going to get to this next segment. RJ and I were talking about it off air, because all these recruits coming in, and a three-star wide receiver just came in, some three-star edge rushers, this and that, and what are they, 13th in the nation for recruiting?
10: Yeah.
0: And I told RJ, I'm like, I'm having a hard time not getting excited about it because why not get excited about it?
10: They don't believe.
0: What's the alternative?
10: The W on their back.
0: Yeah, but what's the alternative? It doesn't happen. Therefore, you're going to get mad that they're not doing it. So why not get excited that they are doing it?
10: It's your fault. I mean, nobody blame but yourself. You got what you wish.
0: No, Dave, let me ask you. Why wouldn't you get excited about it, though? Because the alternative is to be mad that they're not doing that.
3: Well, it shows
10: these players don't care. They don't care about the fans, or all they care about is the paycheck. Not like the old before nil. people took pride in coming to Wisconsin. He took pride in football Saturday. He took pride in going to the game. He had Melvin Gordon, you know, players like that, and Taylor, who actually signed autographs and didn't have their hand out. Now, half these players are going to be gone after their senior year. Well, we got a guy from LSU in Oklahoma. He turned him down. Well, let's talk to me, Jason.
0: I get it because you're jaded a little bit here about this, but
10: it's just ridiculous.
0: No, I was thinking about this. It's a good topic. I was thinking about this because.
1: But they're getting these.
0: But they're doing it. They're getting it though.
1: Like you can.
0: Why not get excited?
10: They haven't got it yet.
1: You can right. You can be excited that they're now in the conversation for
10: why
1: four star. Well, let me explain.
10: Why do you want to get excited? You're part of the problem.
1: No,
10: you go there and you buy the $20 hot dog. You're the problem. Why get excited? They're not going to be around, RJ.
1: Okay, they might be
10: after 1 year. Most of them are going to quit and be gone.
1: Their last two recruiting classes were absolute dog crap.
10: Mm-hmm. Who cares?
1: Yet hold on.
0: Let him talk.
1: What you're at least now in the conversation of having better talent on at least verbally committing. Once they then commit is a different thing. Right now, at least Wisconsin is showing they're being competitive in the era now in terms of landing these recruits. They still
10: and
1: want
10: I say,
1: to
10: who
1: get,
10: cares?
1: I know you do. But
10: no, why do you care?
0: The alternative is this doesn't happen at all, right. And the program continues to go down and be crap.
1: So all I'm saying is you can
10: be excited for the
1: staff right now being competitive in the NIL era with their recruiting efforts. Does it mean
10: who cares?
0: Dave, let me ask you this.
1: How can you not care?
0: Let me ask
1: it's
0: you
1: about the future of the program.
0: Dave, let's say...
10: Who cares?
1: You've made your decision.
10: They care about
1: I get
10: you.
1: It. But, like...
10: Do they care about you as a fan? Do they care?
1: Here's the thing. I'm going to let you know one thing. Even before NIL, they did not care about you as a fan.
10: Exactly.
0: Okay.
10: But at least they weren't getting the millions of dollars. And they stuck around for 2-3 years... And they were here as a program.
0: Dave,
10: let me ask you this. Time of day, they're not sticking around. They don't care.
0: Let me ask you this. What if all of a sudden, like, you had someone called you up, and they're like, hey, I like the sound of your voice. You're really sexy. It's a beautiful female, beautiful woman. So I would love to take you out on a date sometime. Well, in the future, let's go on a date together. Wouldn't you get excited about that, Dave?
10: I don't know. It depends on what kind of AI it was.
0: Wouldn't you get excited about the prospect of having a hot lady taking you on the date?
10: Why get excited? I can't get it up anyway, so why get excited? But fans, ask yourself this. All you callers are going to call in your kids.

0: and he cares. But what the hell has your buddy Luke done, RJ? Nothing.
1: I don't
0: think. Anyway,
1: I
0: mean,
2: Dave's been one of his biggest critics.
3: Yeah, Dave, we love you, buddy. You never change, right, you old bastard?
0: Spend money. If you want to spend money,
3: get
0: it out over here. By the way, I'm right across the street from Silver Eagle. I noticed my phone didn't ring, or you didn't wave to me.
3: Well, I did. Well, that's on me. The next time I'm out there, I'll give you a jingle, Dave. Also, happy belated birthday. Happy belated birthday to your mom. How old did she turn?
0: 87, yeah. She wanted one thing before she died or I died. She wanted everybody to get together, because I hate everybody.
3: Shocking.
0: I said, let's get everybody together one time for my mom. And, she was just wow.
3: Well, good. I'm glad that you could bring happiness to one person, Dave.
0: I do that most mornings.
3: There are a lot of people texting in about you right now, Dave. So we love you, buddy.
0: Text.
3: See you, Dave.
0: Bunch of phonies.
1: You're a big fat phony.
3: Was RJ? This one. It's funny because Dave had no idea. RJ and I are off air talking about this. I am so jaded on the recruits and this and that. But I thought to myself, why live life negatively? Why not get excited about it?
1: Yeah.
3: Why not say, hey, Wisconsin's competing. They're 13th nationally.
1: Yeah.
3: Yeah, sure, they might not be here. Maybe they won't sign. Because, it's 2027. Maybe they won't sign.
2: They could get better offers somewhere.
3: Maybe come 2028, they're gone somewhere else. Okay. But they're competitive. They're doing something. They're making noise. They're generating headlines. What's the alternative?
1: Yeah.
3: They don't do that, and you're pissed that they're not.
1: Yeah.
3: So now we're pissed that they are? No. It is a good thing. It is a great thing. Line 2, good morning.
4: Happy Mushmouth Monday, fellas. This is Patrick in Oshkosh.
3: Patrick, you son of a gun, you. What's up, Patrick?
4: I gotta call Dave out. I mean, he needs to go watch the movie Moneyball.
3: Real quick, Patrick, can I stop you for a second here? Now, I know we're on in the Score app with Oshkosh. There's some newer listeners out there. I just want to, I don't know if you were aware or not. Dave is a blind bastard. He is blind. He has two.
4: Well, he's a Cubs fan.
3: He has two glass eyes and a cane. But yes, correct. So when you say go watch a movie, it just cracks me up a little bit. But anyways, continue, Patrick.
4: All right. Well, he can listen to the movie because Brad Pitt's got a great line in there when it comes to baseball analytics. He's like, adapt or die, and that's what. Dave is living in the 1990s Wisconsin Badger era, all of all is college football.
3: Yes.
4: There was loyalties and things, but when things change with NIL, if you don't adapt, you die. So you pissed if you're spending money, but then you're pissed if your team sucks because they're not getting anybody.
3: Yep.
1: Right.
4: Doesn't make any sense to me.
3: Yep. It makes sense if you don't think about it.
4: I just $20 hot dog. Well, then you know what? Then tailgate beforehand and grill it yourself and buy yourself or cook yourself your $3 Johnsonville brat. Then quit pissing and moaning about it.
3: I don't know. It's making you buy a hot dog. You know?
4: Yeah. Yeah. Nobody's forcing you to buy a $20 dog unless you're at Dodger Stadium.
3: Patrick. Everything else good your way, brother? You feeling better? You on the mend? You good?
4: Yeah, I'm good, good. I went to the cabin this weekend, did some trout fishing, and awesome. Had a great weekend.
3: Beautiful, man. Listen, I'm jealous. Sounds nice.
4: I was able to watch the Brewers this weekend, and the Miz, I tell you what, his makeup right now, he's turned into a flamethrower. Now he's still a flamethrower, but he's a bulldog, and he's becoming a pitcher rather than a thrower.
3: Isn't it awesome, dude? He rules.
4: I loved the look on his face staring down Pat Murphy. He wasn't disrespectful at all.
3: Yeah.
4: He's just like, no, no, no. This is mine. Because then that's a learning thing, because then if he would give it up, that he might be more apt to like listen to the manager. But Pat Murphy has enough confidence in him.
3: Yeah.
4: All right, buddy, this is on you then.
3: It's awesome.
4: And he came in and he shut the door.
3: Yep. It was a thing of beauty, wasn't it, Patrick? He said, sit down.
4: It was absolutely phenomenal.
3: Yep. Hey, Patrick, you're phenomenal, brother. We love you.
4: Love you guys.
3: See you, buddy. Yeah, I just, there's some new listeners, and sometimes I always chuckle and think it's

0: funny when someone says Dave needs to watch something. I'm like, just an FYI, in case you're unaware. But it is funny.
1: Yeah.
0: Line three, good morning.
2: Eric
0: on I-90.
2: Yeah. Sounds to me like Dave, he just can't be happy with today. He's pissed off about yesterday and it's ruining tomorrow. Let's just be happy with today.
0: Right? Every day is a gift,
2: RJ's,
0: Eric.
2: RJ's trying to be within the process, seeing things happen, and trying to pretend that it's going to turn out good. So let him do it.
1: Let me do it.
2: Let him do it.
0: Let the mind wander.
2: Let
0: the people get excited.
2: Let the people get excited. Have a summer of fun.
0: Yeah. It's not even summer yet.
3: And it can go into fall.
2: Watch the Miz. Yeah. Have fun. Watch the Miz throw mizzles. I love that.
0: Yeah. Yeah. He's just mizzing on people, dude. He's mizzing on people.
2: I had a Lincoln Continental just pass me like one of Mizorowski's pitches. I mean, he was rolling. That'd be pretty cool if he could pitch down I-90. And I could see that.
0: Pitch down I-90.
2: Pitch down I-90. You know, that's moving. He was moving.
0: It's moving.
1: It's a whizzing.
0: It's a mizzing.
1: Oh, it's a mizzen. Whiz. There you go.
2: A whiz.
0: Taking a miz on someone.
2: Mizzles.
0: Yep.
2: They're shooting mizzles. I love that term.
0: Thank you.
2: It's like,
0: just came
2: to me. So, like, if we listen to Brewers, I mean, I know you guys are Brewers fans, and I'm going to a Brewer game this year. I can be a Brewer fan. It's really, you know, I'm skirting the edges pretty good here. I'm milling around the outside of it, you know?
0: Mm-hmm. Yeah.
2: And, but now, like, we'll take Grant, for instance. Grant is a big Brewers fan. He's into this, and he's starting to feel like something could happen. And I'm all for letting him feel that way.
0: Yeah.
2: Let him have it.
0: Yeah.
2: Let him think that this is not going to end up terrible. Don't let tomorrow ruin the day.
0: What's the point of living if everything just sucks?
1: Get busy living or get busy dying.
0: Yeah.
2: Right.
0: Like Eric, life's a garden. Dig it. Okay? Dig it.
2: Yeah. Dig it.
1: Hope is a good thing. Maybe the best thing.
0: Hope's not a plan, though.
1: Hope is not a plan.
2: I kind of have a technical thing going on. WKTY is just static this morning. Just static.
0: Oh. Well, that's never good. Maybe we'll...
2: I don't know. I don't know what's going on, but, you know...
0: I don't know either.
2: The one person down there with an AM radio is not getting to hear all this good content. And I would, there may be 10 people. I don't know. You'd have to have like a 1979 Chevy C10 pickup as the only people that are not listening right now. So,
0: yeah.
2: Got that going for us. Other than that, you know...
0: Dean texted, he said 96.7 works in WKTY.
2: Yeah, it does.
0: Okay.
2: 96.7.
0: Good. Well, you're an AM man, though.
2: I am, because you can, that pushes out a little farther. Powerful AM.
0: Gotcha.
2: No, not talking on the phone, so I can hear you clear as a bell. I like that.
0: Yeah. He said 580 was... All right, Eric. Eric, I'll leave you with this. Right. I'll leave you with this quote from Epicurus, a great philosophizer. He who is not satisfied with a little is satisfied with nothing. There you go.
2: Right.
0: Think of that.
2: Exactly right.
0: Well, you drive around I-90. We love you, buddy. Treasure treat.
2: Hey, have a great day, boy.
0: See, but, hard charging. Embrace it.
1: Harness good. Block.
0: Embrace the recruiting commitments. We'll come right back.

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0: All right, welcome back in. A little quickie right here. It is 6:08 day, by the way. Life is better in the 6:08.
1: Eat like a hungry bear.
0: Eat like a rich bear. Rich bear. Hey, speaking of that, is Hammond, Indiana happening for the Chicago Bears?
1: Sure seems like it, doesn't it?
0: Listen, I know, New Jersey houses seem to say they're in New York and this and that, yada, yada, yada. And Hammond, Indiana is like 20 minutes away from Soldier. And a lot can still change and happen. But just the optics of it, that's tough. My youngest brother's a Bears fan. And I'm like, Nick, do you have a statement from,
1: Bearsdom?
0: Your Bearsdom? He's like, not much to say, boys. This is not a good look. I said, yeah. Like, it's not far. It's not far from where they are right now.
1: Yeah.
0: But still, it's just pretty tough. Especially when, George Halas gave the Packers $500 to keep them afloat. That was like, 150 years ago. What do you want us now to give money to the city of Chicago to keep the Bears?
1: Yeah.
0: That's not happening. Anyways. Oh, yeah, 6:08 day. Sorry, I got sidetracked. 6:08 day. So today, with it being 6:08 day, I also work for another station called 106.7 The Resistance. It's Madison's alternative.
1: Oh.
0: And for that station, myself and my fellow coworker there, Kiernan, we're going to be out at Toot and Kate's Wine Bar.
1: Oh.
0: There in Verona.
1: Oh, yeah.
0: From 4 to 6.
1: Okay.
0: We got some limited edition 6:08 day koozies.
1: What?
0: Your chance to win tickets to Mumford & Sons.
1: Mumford & Sons?
0: At the Kohl Center. A little stomp clap. Also, Smashing Pumpkins at the Kohl Center.
1: Am I eligible?
0: Or, no, you work here. Or you can win sweet tickets to these Sylvie shows. Taking Back Sunday, anyone? Emo. Bringing it up, me. The Head and the Heart. Modest Mouse.
1: Any Jack White tickets?
0: No.
1: Ah.
0: And Everclear.
1: Oh. Okay.
0: I almost got into a fight with Everclear's singer one time.
1: Oh, hell yeah.
0: He says I called him. I don't know. It gets spikes my cortisol a little bit thinking about him. But yeah, you can win all those tickets. Your chance to win Toot and Kate's 6:08 day from 4 to 6.
1: You're darn right.
0: I'll be there. Kieran will be there. Great bar, too. Great owners. Love it.
1: I have been there.
0: 608-321-1670. Line one, good morning.
2: Well, things ain't always what they seem, so wake up, Evo. It's Mad Max and the Tunnels Under AC.
0: Mad Max, we haven't had you in like so long. You called in last end of last week and today? What is up? I'm going to cherish it. What is on our mind, brother?
2: Yeah, I know. I'm kind of a streaky caller, but
0: that's fine.
2: You know, I'm on a good streak right now.
0: That's fine. Right. That's fine. Well, we never stare a gift horse in the mouth.
1: It's fine.
2: Yeah, pretty good weekend for the Brewers. I mean, the Israeli Defense Force just never has any missiles shot down anymore. None of his missiles, I should say. That was probably one of my favorite Grant Bills nicknames he's ever come up with.
0: The Israeli one?
2: Yeah, the Israeli Defense Force.
0: Yeah, yeah. That was pretty funny. Grant's pretty quick-witted.
2: He is. Yeah, he is. Yeah, and Friday night was pretty crazy, too. Friday night had a couple different things going on, and then I saw we were down 3-1, and I just kind of rolled off on the game. I ended up going over to a parish festival, and then all of a sudden my phone started blowing up, and I saw we had come back and taken the lead. Then I started watching again, and McGill blew it in the ninth, and then we pulled away in the 10th. And I found out, Ebo, that a really good way to wake people up is for me to drink like a half dozen beers at a church festival and just have the same conversations I normally have, but just a little bit louder so that everyone around me can hear it. And then I noticed it with my group. People kind of started looking over, just giving us weird looks. And then I had some random guy come in and join the conversation, and
0: yeah,
2: he was agreeing with us and on the cabal.
0: See, you just need to be louder, Mad Max. Yep, that's what it is. You got to turn the decibels up. You just got to be a little louder.
2: Yeah, exactly. None of this whispering and just trying to avoid the serious conversations, you know, that need to be had that the people still don't want to talk about.
0: No, sometimes you can only shake so much. You can only shake so much, Max. You know, it's got to be louder.
2: Yeah.
0: Just got to be louder.
2: Yeah.
0: Hey, yeah, dude,
2: and
0: the Miz.
2: Thing.
0: Oh, yeah, sorry.
2: Yeah, another thing. I know that Banana Ball was in Milwaukee this weekend, and I thought with Banana Ball, I thought that meant the Savannah Bananas were going to be here, but they weren't even here, apparently. It was two other Banana Ball teams. I didn't know they were doing, like, this.
0: Oh, I thought it was the Banana Dudes.
3: Oh, no, they got, like, a whole traveling system now.
0: Oh, I saw Corey Hart was there for playing for the opposing team. The Brewer, former Brewer.
3: The Party Animals and the Coconuts.
0: Oh, I thought it was the Banana People.
3: Oh, no, no. They travel with different teams.
0: Oh. Well, our guy from Bonsai Cards, Brad, who's coming in, he was there. We'll ask him about it. He was there last night. Or yesterday. It was yesterday, right?
3: Yeah.
0: Yeah. Yesterday. Yeah, so we have boots on the ground coming out in about it. About 20 minutes here, Mad Max.
2: Yeah, and I think Jeff Jenkins was actually there, too, taking an at-bat for one of the teams.
0: Oh, hell yeah, dude. Hell yeah.
2: Yep.
0: I love Corey
2: Hart. One thing I do have to say about Banana Ball, though, is the people who get seriously into Banana Ball, those are going to be the ones that willingly take the mark of the beast. It just seems like such a lame, bland, mass formation psychosis type of entertainment. It's like a cult. Like, I've still never met anybody in real life who's actually into Banana Ball, but then I see what they're all doing with those weird TikTok dances and those weird routines in the inning, and it just the crowds always look like they're brainwashed and that they'll do anything that their masters tell them to do.
0: Well, when Brad comes in here for Bonsai Country, we'll ask him about it. I'll see if he's... Well, more will be revealed, Mad Max, all right?
2: Yeah, sounds good. Yeah, and volleyball for me sucked last night too. I didn't get a chance to double down on the crotch chopping because my team was getting our asses kicked. But there'll be more time for that.
0: You got to use it sparingly. You know, you can't oversaturate the market with the crotch chops. You know, you got to every once in a while.
2: Yeah, that's true. It's like I can't always talk about the cabal when I'm hanging out with friends.
0: Yeah,
2: maybe once or twice a month. So
0: as much as I love drinking in Manhattan, I can't drink one every time I go for the next round. You know, otherwise it's game over. You just got to pepper them in. Mad Max.
2: Exactly.
0: We love you. You're a treasure and such a treat, buddy. We love you.
2: Yep, thanks, Evo. Have a good week.
0: See you.
3: Okay, so there's six teams in the Banana Ball Championship League.
0: Oh, I just thought it was like a Globetrotter situation. It was one team, yep. And then
3: okay, so
0: when they played against the Generals.
3: When it started, it was the Savannah Bananas versus the Party Animals, who were the other team.
0: Uh-huh.
3: So they would tour. But now there's the Savannah Bananas, the Party Animals, the Firefighters, Loco Beach Coconuts. So it was the Party Animals and the Loco Beach Coconuts at Ampham Field.
0: Interesting.
3: And then there's also the Indianapolis Clowns.
0: See, I just assumed it was one team and it was kind of like...
3: Well, now they can do multiple dates with like three traveling games at a time.
0: What's that... how I view...
3: Like the Harlem Globetrotters.
0: How I view the banana hammocks, what are they called?
3: Savannah Bananas.
0: Savannah Bananas. I view them as the band Steel Panther. Like, you know what I'm talking about?
3: Oh, yeah.
0: Like, Steel Panther's it's like a cliche rip
3: over the top.
0: Over the top of like 80s hair band. Yeah. That's how I view the Savannah Bananas. Like, in that same realm.
3: The showmanship's like over
0: and
3: the
0: Steel
3: top.
0: Panther rocks.
3: Yeah.
0: Line two, good morning.
4: Good morning, guys. Part two.
3: Part two.
0: Scotty!
3: Deuce.
0: What's going on?
4: I saw something on AI last week, and I waited for confirmation until I told you.
3: What kind of AI? What
0: did you see, Scott?
4: Fireworks are coming back to downtown Madison July 4th.
0: Now, that is true, Scott.
3: That is true.
0: Isn't it bizarre that they're competing?
3: It's going to be on Lake
0: Mendota. Yeah. Doesn't Monona...
3: No. That's Monona.
0: Oh yeah.
4: So here's my question: are they going to put it out on the pontoons?
3: Probably.
0: Great question.
3: It's going to be off of I think the Memorial Union. I think.
4: Right. They wouldn't be able to shoot it right off of John Nolan Drive because of. There's not enough room there,
3: I don't know.
0: I don't know, Scott. Yeah. When we get more answers, more will be revealed, they like to say around here, Scott.
4: And the second thing is so the one on the west side is still doing, I think, Albert Park.
3: I don't think they do Albert Park anymore.
0: I think that's not been around for a while. I don't know. Scott, I'm not like a big fireworks guy, so you're kind of asking the wrong dude.
4: Well, you said you wanted me to make sure.
0: Yeah, I'll sniff around, Scott. All right, more will be revealed, right, buddy.
3: Bucky
4: love
3: and
4: you guys.
3: Booms.
4: Have a great day.
0: Love you, see you, Scott. See you soon.
3: Bucky and Booms.
0: Is that what it's called?
3: Yeah.
0: I'm going to be on Fox Lake on 4th of July.
3: The Union and the Edgewater are partnering to create a free, open-to-the-public 4th of July festival stretching from Memorial Union to the Edgewater Grand Plaza.
0: I'm going to Fox Lake. My buddy, whose cabin we're going to, he said that he wants to get his own amount of fireworks that cops will have to be called.
3: Hell yeah.
0: Not really a firework guy, but I'll light some fuses. All right, we'll come right back.

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6: 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Good morning. I'm Doug Russell with sports. 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
7: Vaughn into right center. Falling fast. McCarthy can't get it. It's going to go all the way to the wall. Contreras around third base. He's going to come around and score. Vaughn chugging his way for third. He is there. The Brewers are within a run, and the tying run is at third base with nobody out.
6: Jeff Levering on the call on Brewers TV. Milwaukee hammers Colorado 12-4. The Brewers move on to Las Vegas, where they'll play the A's for three starting tonight. From the minors, Midwest League action on Sunday. The Timber Rattlers rained out at Cedar Rapids. Beloit falls at Peoria 3-1. Moving on to golf at the AmFam Championship in Madison, the team of Darren Clark and Ben Crane get the win. For Clark, it's a back-to-back win at TPC Wisconsin. Last year, he won with Thomas Bjorn.
8: It was great last year having Thomas as my partner, and then to come here again and have Ben as my partner this year, it's just been absolutely brilliant. And, to go back-to-back, you need special players to win any tournament if you're going to be a team. And, I've been fortunate. I've had two of them in a row.
6: Clark and Crane beat the team of Kenny Perry and George McNeil by one shot. Any football team's backup quarterback is a hot button. You want a good one that you never have to use. And just when you get a really good one, they sign a big money free agent deal with the Dolphins. This year's QB2 in Green Bay, a familiar name around the NFL, 16-year pro Tyrod Taylor, who thinks Jordan Love can benefit from his decade and a half in the league.
9: Whether it's us watching film, bumping ideas off one another on the field, just talking through certain things. I've been in a few offenses. I've been in this offense a couple years ago, so there's some familiarity with it.
6: The Packers are Taylor's eighth NFL team. And from basketball, Game 3 of the NBA Finals is tonight at Madison Square Garden. New York plays host to San Antonio. Doug Russell, Wisconsin Radio Network.

0: Welcome back in. In my hand, well, it's in a case. It's a Mickey Mantle signed baseball, a Rawlings ball worth, how much, what'd you say, Brett? $5,000? About $5,000 right now. RJ, I'll sell it to you right now for $2,500.
1: I got a savings and a checking.
0: Brad gave it to me. I'm assuming he just lent it to me for free.
1: I'm going to say you get to hold on to it for two hours.
0: I'm going
1: to
0: give it back to him. Give it back to him before he beats my ass for selling it off for half the price. I've been on doing a lot of studying since Brad has last been in here from Bonsai Cards. And my studying involves Antique Roadshow, Pawn Stars, and Storage Wars. Antique Roadshow, I believe, like Brad, beautiful mind when it comes to this stuff. The Antique Roadshow, like appraisers, I believe them. The Storage Wars, they buy a unit. Say they spend like $200 on a unit.
1: Yeah.
0: And then they're just digging through little junk. And they're like, oh, I get $50 for that. I'll get $30 for that. I'll get $75 for that. I'm like, who in their right mind would ever pay $30 for like a ratty lamp from the 1994? Like, wow. I'll get easy $30 for that. But then they'll find baseball cards. There'll be a ton of them.
1: Yeah.
0: They'll be like really old cards, though. Like, oh, I'll get a mint on this one. And then it's like how I felt when Brad first came in and I gave him my binder. He's like, they're worth a lot to you.
1: They mean something to somebody.
0: They mean something to you. They're priceless. They're priceless to you. Penniless to me. So I've been doing a lot of studying. I've been doing a lot of studying watching these shows.
1: Yeah.
0: I feel like I'm ready for part two of Brad coming up here from Bonsai Cards. Andy was at American Family Field last night. So I'll have to get his boots on the ground of what... What was the team called last night? The banana.
2: The Party Animals.
0: The Party Animals. Yeah. That's what it was. Corey Hart was there.
2: Yes, he was.
0: Jeff Jenkins?
2: I believe that was fictitious.
0: Okay. Corey Hart was there.
1: Fake news.
0: Corey Hart was definitely was there.
2: Grounded out.
1: Corey Hart was in the pictures. Yep. I saw those.
2: It was the cleanest I've ever seen that ballpark.
0: Oh, really?
2: Different demographic of people.
0: We'll talk about when you get on in here, soldier. This mic doesn't work, unfortunately. Yeah. Otherwise, I'd put you on. I've been bitching about it for a while now. Anyways, RJ, don't get me started, Brad. Don't get me started over here. All right, we've got news of the weird coming up. We're letting Brad get settled. Yeah, Mickey Mantle baseball. Is that just a Mickey Mantle signed ball?
2: Yep, that's a Mickey Mantle.
0: $5,000 just for the John Hancock of Mickey Mantle.
1: Well, if you got yourself one, now
0: Herbie,
1: you know.
0: Sorry, the Herbie Hancock.
1: Yeah, the Herbie Hancock.
0: Of Mickey Mantle. All right, I'll do a little break here. Just getting Brad set in. And then we're going to grip it and rip it coming up at 8 o'clock. World Cup starting this week, too.
1: Yeah.
0: I'm excited for that. Dude, did you see that goal for USA against Germany?
1: Yeah.
0: That was sick.
1: That was
0: a rocket, dude.
1: Yeah. Some of those, I don't understand how guys can do that. But then again, they're getting paid to do that, and that's the highest level ever.
0: Dude, if I can...
1: That would have been off the outside of my foot and gone straight to the right.
0: I would have done the same. I would have screamed it in the back of that like that.
1: Well, you played soccer, though. I stopped at, like, seventh grade.
0: Yeah, the last thing... My last move was getting kicked out of Kiva indoor soccer. Not because of me.
1: Is that the work thing?
0: No, it was
1: the work team where...
0: No, well, I got banned for life.
1: Oh.
0: Our whole team did. But then we came back next week and they forgot about it.
1: Oh, hey.
0: And that was cool. Before the work function.
1: Oh, that was before the work function.
0: Yeah. I wasn't the reason why we got banned for life. It was my friend Brad. Different Brad.
1: Was he
0: different
1: doing Brad? Some Brad. Illegal tackles?
0: Well, he was a football player and a rugby player, and he was just doing it for conditioning.
1: Full contact, huh?
0: And this one guy who thought he was Cristiano Ronaldo was doing the fancy foot in front of him. And Brad's a little, not Bonsai Card Brad, but my friend. And he was fat shaming him, essentially. Oh. And then Brad didn't care for the fancy foot and the fat jokes, so he punched him in the face. And then people started running in.
1: It's aggravated assault.
0: Well, yeah. People came running in, and one thing and another, and then we're both banned for life.
1: Yeah. Both
0: teams. Then we came back, and they're like, water under the bridge, man.
1: We get it. We heard the story.
0: Water under the bridge. I was like, good, because I paid a lot of money to be here. All right, real quick before you break, I did want to play this. USA.
3: Now swinging from Pulisic. Tar heads it away.
0: Dirty, dude.
1: What a strike!
4: absolutely magisterial.
1: Absolutely magic.
4: 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I'm so jacked for World Cup, and we are a pro World Cup show. Going up here on
1: World Cup dates on Thursday. Every day.
4: World Cup dates. I'm all in. USA's getting out of the group stage. Then we'll see how everything falls after that. More will be revealed. But USA's totally getting out of group stage.
1: I don't even know who's in their group right now.
4: That's why they're getting out. News of the Weird coming up next.
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0: Can't wait till after 8 o'clock. Our guy Brad from Bonsai Cards is back. He's so back. I'm going to grip it and rip it some packs. He's an awesome interview on air, too. Dude's very knowledgeable, very entertaining, and he was at American Family Field. Throwing a lot of compliments your way, Brad. It's because he just gave me a t-shirt. That's nice. Right. Hey, news of the weird, though. I can't help but watch that video of that robot kicking that kid a bunch of times. It's so funny, dude. Have you seen the video? Oh, dude.
1: The other one I was thinking of, I sent you. It's a robot slapping a kid in the face.
0: I'm very, very, I'm pro-human, very anti-Android and AI. Like, I feel like I'm John Connor. Like, we're going to have to come to that point. But the video of that kid getting kicked by a robot is just too much for me. It's too funny. RJ, birds in Ukraine. Here's your news of the weird. Birds in Ukraine
4: are now building nests from discarded drone fiber optic cables.
1: Oh.
4: So in the waste of drone warfare, the birds say, hey,
1: so
4: why not? Well, here we go.
1: I guess some people...
4: An apocalyptic bird nest.
1: Who say birds aren't real. Is that like a recharging station with the fiber optic cables?
4: I think we're on to something here, RJ. Are they just government drones themselves and they need to know? Let's see here. The small structure appears to be woven from grass and thin strands of fiber optic cable.
1: I did see Zelensky say they have smart people, so they've gotten better drones. Are the birds the drones?
4: Look at this nest. It's a beautiful nest, but all fine. Listen.
1: It's a beautiful nest.
4: We got microplastics raging through our bloodstream right now.
1: Hey.
4: Birds are now raising their young in fiber optic cables.
1: Man, there you
4: what
1: go.
4: What a brave new world, man. Some spools used by these drones can stretch up to 65 kilometers, around 40 looking, miles.
1: The birds will start looking like the owl from Clash of the Titans, the robotic owl.
4: Yeah. Let's see here. Yeah, look at it. Researchers have already warned that discarded fiber optic cables could become long-term environmental problems in Ukraine.
1: Huh?
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5: The NBA Finals continue Monday. New York leads 2-0 against the Spurs. Former Chicago Bulls player and broadcaster Stacey King died at the age of 59. No cause of death given. WNBA wins for LA and Toronto. Game 4 of the Stanley Cup Final is Tuesday. Connor McDavid of Edmonton won the Ted Lindsay Award as the NHL's most outstanding player as voted on by his peers. The U.S. Women's Open in LA went to American Nelly Korda by one stroke at Golf's Memorial in Ohio. JT Poston won it in a playoff. Tyrrell Hatton took the LIV Golf event in Spain by two strokes over Jon Rahm. Denny Hamlin won the NASCAR race at Michigan, his third victory this year. Sunday night's IndyCar race near St. Louis, despite a couple of rain delays, did finish the winner Joseph Newgarden. At the UFL Spring Football semifinals, wins for Louisville and D.C., and Alexander Zverev won the French Open final.
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10: Back to work Monday, mostly cloudy, a high of 78. A spotty shower or a thunderstorm is possible. Can't rule out a thunder shower tonight. Mostly cloudy, more humid, a low of 62. Tomorrow, Tuesday, a high of 80, a mix of sun and clouds. We get heat and storms on Wednesday. From the WBY First Alert Weather Center, I'm meteorologist Steve Balon.
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0: over Pittsburgh, and the Yankees moved into a virtual tie for first in the AL East with the Rays. Tampa Bay was beaten 4-1 at Miami, while the Yankees scored five runs in the bottom of the eighth to win 6-1 against Boston. Victories for Kansas City and Detroit, wins for Texas and Milwaukee, and the Cardinals won their four straight with two runs bottom of the eighth, 5-3 over the Reds, who've lost four in a row. Advancing to the College World Series, Texas, North Carolina, and Georgia. In the WNBA, wins for LA and Toronto. In the UFL Spring Football semifinals, victories for Louisville and D.C. Denny Hamlin took the NASCAR race at Michigan. The IndyCar race near St. Louis went to Joseph Newgarden. A win at the U.S. Women's Open for Nelly Korda.
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5: Back to work Monday. Mostly cloudy. A high of 78. A spotty shower or a thunderstorm is possible. Can't rule out a thunder shower tonight. Mostly cloudy. More humid. A low of 62. Tomorrow, Tuesday, a high of 80. A mix of sun and clouds. We get heat and storms on Wednesday. From the WBY First Alert Weather Center, I'm meteorologist Steve Balon.
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18: Best of the weekend on Saturday night in Sin City during a wild game three. The Golden Knights' Mitch Marner provides a natural hat trick and an assist against the Hurricanes, all in the second period. They blew a 4-0 lead, but Vegas still wins at 5-4 in double overtime. Worst, the pitching staffs of the Cubs, Blue Jays, Reds, and Diamondbacks Friday night. Final scores of 10-3, Cards over Reds, 13-3, O's over Jays, 14-1, Nats over D-backs, 18-3, Giants over Cubbies. 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
17: How about the Angels' 7-8-9 hitters reaching base 13 times, 9 hits, 4 walks in 15 plate appearances in the win over the Dodgers? So the bottom of the order's on-base percentage was 929. That's the highest in a single game by any team, 7, 8, and 9 hitters since 1901.

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4: The Brewers break out the brooms. Good morning, I'm Doug Russell with sports. 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
5: Vaughn into right center, falling fast. McCarthy can't get it. It's going to go all the way to the wall. Contreras around third base. He's going to come around and score. Vaughn chugging his way for third. He is there. The Brewers are within a run, and the tying run is at third base with nobody out.
4: Jeff Levering on the call on Brewers TV. Milwaukee hammers Colorado 12-4. The Brewers move on to Las Vegas, where they'll play the A's for three starting tonight. From the minors, Midwest League action on Sunday. The Timber Rattlers rained out at Cedar Rapids. Beloit falls at Peoria 3-1. Moving on to golf at the AmFam Championship in Madison, the team of Darren Clark and Ben Crane get the win. For Clark, it's a back-to-back win at TPC Wisconsin. Last year, he won with Thomas Bjorn.
6: It was great last year having Thomas as my partner, and then to come here again and have Ben as my partner this year has just been absolutely brilliant. And, to go back-to-back, you need special players to win any tournament if you're going to be a team. And, I've been fortunate. I've had two of them in a row.
4: Clark and Crane beat the team of Kenny Perry and George McNeil by one shot. Any football team's backup quarterback is a hot button. You want a good one that you never have to use. And just when you get a really good one, they sign a big-money free agent deal with the Dolphins. This year's QB2 in Green Bay, a familiar name around the NFL, 16-year pro Tyrod Taylor, who thinks Jordan Love can benefit from his decade and a half in the league.
7: Whether it's us watching film, bumping ideas off one another on the field, just talking through certain things. I've been in a few offenses. I've been in this offense a couple years ago, so there's some familiarity with it.
4: The Packers are Taylor's eighth NFL team. And from basketball, Game 3 of the NBA Finals is tonight at Madison Square Garden. New York plays host to San Antonio. Doug Russell, Wisconsin Radio Network.
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5: Not sure how important it is to you if you've been following the story. Texas Tech quarterback Brendan Sorsby has been granted a temporary injunction against the NCAA. He can now play football for Texas Tech. He will be suspended for the first two games of the 2026 season.
14: The NCAA will appeal, I'm sure. Here's what's going to happen, by the way. There is going to be more discussion about allowing conferences to be able to have enforceability, not the NCAA, because the NCAA is as weak as it's ever been, and you'll probably, like, this should be a conference decision on Brendan Sorsby coming back. I don't want this to get to the NCAA. Let conferences rule, enforce their own rules on their own players. I think that's where we're probably headed. But Brendan Sorsby, who had went into rehab for gambling, this is one of those, hey, if he was an average quarterback, I don't think we would be going through this. But he's getting paid over $5 million, therefore he's a valuable commodity. But you get the feeling they're making him out to be a victim. Like, Paulie, would you give the reading, like what the judge said about Brendan Sorsby, that if you didn't let him play college football this year, like it's irreparable harm to him?
18: Basically exactly what you just said, that he would suffer irreparable harm. It doesn't say whether earning powers or his place in the draft, but that's what the inference is. But the judge said, didn't refer to him as the victim, said he would get harmed by this decision.
14: Yeah, okay. He knew the rules. Like, you're gambling. You chose to break them. You didn't think that you were going to get caught, but, I mean, come on. But this isn't over. But, you know, I thought maybe supplemental draft, somebody might take a chance on him. But maybe he's trying to prove that, you know, he could still play at a high level, but you still are going to have, you know, what has happened with gambling and rehab, two rehabs. Yeah, Paulie.
18: In Sorsby's appeal, his team said he was clinically diagnosed with a gambling disorder, and that's a mental health condition. It's part of his argument.
14: Sign up now, get 50% off lawn care this summer with True Green's biggest sale of the year. 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Yeah, Dale.
19: Yeah, if Sorsby balls out this year, like Heisman candidate, does this thing kind of just sort of drift off into the sunset?
14: It wouldn't for me.
19: No.
14: I mean, I just think if you have this rule in place, then enforce the rule. Yes. Do you worry about the well-being of the student athlete? Yes. But that doesn't mean you get to play football. We can help you get help, but that it doesn't mean, hey, without football, then what's going to happen here? You know the rules. You're not allowed to bet. You were betting at Cincinnati. You were betting in Indiana. Probably betting at Texas Tech. But if this was a one time, okay, then maybe I, you know, suspend you for a couple of games. But this wasn't. It just feels like there's more. And I'm not saying he's playing the victim. Feels like the judge is making him a victim. Oh, if he doesn't have football, what's it going to mean to him? Yeah, Dylan.
19: Yeah, I think the sticking point for a lot of people, and maybe a little bit myself too, is that it's the betting on Indiana at Indiana thing. I think the rest of it is like, all right, sure. Like, they might have some antiquated rules about, you know, like if you're betting on international cricket, like who really cares?
14: But yes.
19: The moment you're remotely involved or it's adjacent, I think that's when you're going to get in the court of public opinion, tough uphill battle.
14: Yeah, and I don't care. You know, people say, well, Pete Rose was betting on the Reds to win. Well, he was manipulating the lineup as well to help him win those bets. Brian in Charlotte. Hi, Brian. What's on your mind today?
20: Hey, Dan. I got a day for you.
14: Okay.
20: In game two of the NBA Finals, the New York Knicks went 17-26 without a free throw. And during that time, the Spurs got 9-0. That's actually the first time that's happened in NBA Finals history. And when you comb it back to conference finals, it has happened one time before. In Game 6 of the 2002 Western Conference Final between the LA Lakers and the Sacramento Kings, where the Kings didn't get a free throw for 14-26 from the third to fourth quarter, and the free throw disparity was the same, 9-0. Are we supposed to look at that statistic and say coincidence or something else going on? I'll hang up and listen.
14: I would say that's a coincidence. I would say maybe get outside a little bit, maybe get a hobby. Yes, Marvin?
0: that 2002 Game 6 game may be the most infamous game in the history of the NBA. Like, infamous.
14: Yes. I thought something nefarious was going on there. Not Game 2 of the NBA Finals. I didn't think, oh my God, that reminds me of the Sacramento Kings. Dylan, update the poll results. Got a busy final hour. Reggie Miller will talk some hockey with Ray Ferraro from the Mothership.
19: How surprised are you by the Knicks going up 2-0 in San Antonio? Very, slightly, or not at all? 49% say very.
14: Oh, okay.
19: Yeah.
14: Yeah. I thought they'd get a game. I didn't think they would go up 2 games. Now the big game tonight. But San Antonio is only a 2.5-point underdog. I don't know, Dylan. You, the king of bad bets.
19: Spurs.
14: You're taking the Spurs?
19: We'll see.
14: Are you taking money line Spurs?
19: I love the plus sign.
14: 2 hours in the books on this Monday. Only one more to go. Fritzy, Dill, Marv, all yours truly. 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
4: The NBA Finals continue Monday. New York leads 2-0 against the Spurs. Former Chicago Bulls player and broadcaster Stacey King died at the age of 59. No cause of death given. WNBA wins for LA and Toronto. Game 4 of the Stanley Cup Final is Tuesday. Connor McDavid of Edmonton won the Ted Lindsay Award as the NHL's most outstanding player as voted on by his peers. The U.S. Women's Open in LA went to American Nelly Korda by one stroke at Golf's Memorial in Ohio. JT Poston won it in a playoff. Tyrrell Hatton took the LIV Golf event in Spain by two strokes over Jon Rahm. Denny Hamlin won the NASCAR race at Michigan, his third victory this year. Sunday night's IndyCar race near St. Louis, despite a couple of rain delays, did finish the winner Joseph Newgarden. At the UFL Spring Football Semifinals, wins for Louisville and D.C., and Alexander Zverev won the French Open Final.
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9: Back to work Monday, mostly cloudy, a high of 78. A spotty shower or a thunderstorm is possible. Can't rule out a thunder shower tonight. Mostly cloudy, more humid, a low of 62. Tomorrow, Tuesday, a high of 80, a mix of sun and clouds. We get heat and storms on Wednesday. From the WBY First Alert Weather Center, I'm meteorologist Steve Balon.
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22: Well, the stage is certainly set for Wemby to steal a game and all of a sudden have one of those moments that we've seen before at the Garden. Michael Jordan came back at his double nickel. Steph dropped 54 in the Garden. Kobe dropped 61. Bernard King had 60 on a Christmas Day game against the Nets. But the spotlight will never be bigger and brighter for Wemby if you're going to step up and be a hero. Reggie Miller, Hall of Famer, NBA on NBC, lead analyst. Okay, let me get a couple of questions out of them.

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3: Well, the Milwaukee Brewers would complete the sweep of the Colorado Rockies yesterday afternoon at Coors Field. Gary Sanchez would homer for the first time since April 14th and would also finish with 10 extra base hits that included two triples, one by Andrew Vaughn, seven doubles, two each from Jackson Chourio and Garrett Mitchell. As the Brewers would use a 7-run, 6-inning to secure the victory, starting pitcher Shane Drohan also had his longest stint of the season, going 6 1/3 while allowing 3 runs. Here's more from manager Pat Murphy and the crew getting the first sweep of the Rockies in Denver in 12 years.
4: Yeah, I mean, anytime you can get wins here, it's a very tough place to play, and, you know, they've got some injuries, and they're very young, but it's hard to win a Major League game on the road. It's hard to win a Major League game, period. They take nothing for granted. You know, anybody can beat anybody on any given day, and we happen to come out, you know, on top these 3 games.
3: The Brewers now sit 40-23 on the year, 5 games above the Cardinals for first place in the NL Central, and continue their West Coast road trip as they're taking on the Athletics tonight. First pitch is at 9:05.
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3: In between the second and third weeks of OTAs, the Green Bay Packers will start their mandatory minicamp tomorrow, and it will end on the 11th. Then the Packers will wrap up week 3 of their OTAs on June 15th to the 16th and ending on the 18th. And finally, over the weekend, Wisconsin football landed 3-star edge lineman Yazeen Zion and another 3-star defensive lineman Darren Graham, then also their second wideout in the 2027 class, 3-star Steele Harris. 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
1: 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All righty. Tim Legler from the Mothership will join us on the program tomorrow. He's got a big night tonight calling the game with Mike Breen, Richard Jefferson. Yes, Marvin?
8: I had a comparison. You were talking about if the Knicks win the NBA title, like how would they be remembered?
1: Mm-hmm.
8: The 83 Sixers, they had a great playoff run, but they only won that one title, and people always remember them.
1: That was one of the more talented starting fives in NBA history. I think you looked at that team as a great team. I don't know if people will look at the Knicks team because of the individuals, but the sum of the parts there, you're going to say that was a great team. You're going to have Brunson. Carl Anthony Towns, if he wins a title, will be a Hall of Famer. Jalen Brunson will be a Hall of Famer. But we'll look back and, you know, OG Anunoby and Mikal Bridges and Josh Hart, and we'll say, boy, those were great role players there. 76ers, that was a pretty talented team. Pretty talented. Yeah, Dylan.
9: If we only win this one title.
1: Here we go.
9: Will that be a disappointment with this roster?
1: How about you win one?
9: That's why I said if.
1: Yeah.
9: Not getting ahead of myself.
1: Yeah. You Knicks fans.
9: We're an excitable bunch.
1: I know. I like the Knicks team. It's the Knicks fans I got a problem with. And, the number of Knicks fans who, like, seeing people with gear. I mean, and it looks pretty new. Just saying. Like, nobody's got any weathered hats or T-shirts or anything. They got some new gear. New gear. Let's see. Willard in Illinois. Hi, Willard.
10: Hi, Dan. Second time, long time. 61212. Got a question for you, and I've got a question for Fritzy. Dan, at the halfway point of this year, who do you consider the front runner for Danette of the year? Hmm. And Fritzy, for a birthday or holiday season present, would you consider giving the gift that keeps on giving all year long, dude wipes?
1: Hmm. Yeah, you might be handing that out at Halloween.
11: I could be.
1: Yeah, with dude wipes.
11: I put a little Snicker bar in there or something if there's not a peanut allergy.
1: Halfway point, most valuable Danette. I'm going to say Dylan. I'll give Dylan.
9: Wow.
1: New guy. I've already seen everything that everybody else has to offer. Yeah. So I would say you right now. Plenty of time to lose it, though. Because, boy, did you think you had the most valuable backroom guy last year.
9: That was devastating. But I understood it. I got it. Jay is a very valuable.
1: Adam in L.A. Hi, Adam.
12: Yes, so my Dodgers did take 2 out of 3 over the Angels. But my best of the weekend was the Knicks beating the Spurs to take the 2-0 series lead. As a Lakers fan, it's been fun rooting for the Knicks. I agree with you. It's a fun team to watch. I do like that Knicks team. But as long as the Celtics, the Spurs, OKC didn't win it, I'll be happy. And then, Danny, a quick two-part question. I saw that the Atlanta Hawks extended head coach Quinn Snyder to a 3-year deal. Did that 7-game performance that his Hawks had against the Knicks, did that help him get this contract? And then real quick, how do you think he celebrated that contract? Have a great week, guys.
1: All right. Yeah. With Atlanta, I don't know what their goals are, where you go, boy, we had a great season, because it might be something like that. The fact they got to the Eastern Conference Finals a couple years ago, remarkable. That's one of those where you go, wait, where was I when Atlanta went to the Eastern Conference Finals? Yes, Dylan.
9: Yeah, that series again with the Hawks and the Knicks feels like an eternity ago, doesn't it?
1: Yes, it does.
9: I saw that in useless gambling stats, if you had started with $100 and rolled it over every game of the Knicks winning streak, you'd have like $260,000 or something, which is always funny because no one did that. Mm-mm. But
1: how about this day in sports history, Paul?
13: Just a couple for you, Dan. 1934, your Reds became the first baseball team to use an airplane travel from one city to another. They flew from Cincinnati to Chicago, and I assume they went back. Doesn't say that anymore.
1: Ooh.
13: But I'm assuming.
1: Mm.
13: The Celtics won championship number 16 in 1986, and in 1969, the New York Yankees retired Mickey Mantle's number 7.
1: I did not know this story. 1920, the Reds had a baseball player named Ed Rausch. He fell asleep in the outfield while his teammates were arguing a call with the umpire. Then he got ejected for delay of the game for still being asleep when the game was set to resume. I mean, that happens in Little League. Sandy Koufax in 1955 made the Dodgers roster, but they had to get rid of another player, another pitcher. Tommy Lasorda was the pitcher that they made the right decision from one left-hander to another. The Yankees, 1979, drafted John Elway second round. Kansas City Royals drafted this quarterback in the same draft. If you said Dan Marino, you would be correct. On this date in 1989, Jim Rooker said he would walk from Pittsburgh to Philadelphia if the Pirates lost a 10-0 lead. Phillies rally, they win 15-11, and Jim Rooker walks from Philadelphia, Pittsburgh to Philadelphia, raising $81,000 for charity. This day in sports history. Let's go around the room, see if we learned anything, Todd.
11: For NBA players struggling to make free throws, Dylan wonders if they should just fire it off the backboard instead of trying to swish it.
1: Dylan?
9: The Capital Bullets were a team.
1: Yes, they were for a few years. They were Baltimore, Capital, and then Washington. Marvin?
8: I'm going to either game 6 or 7.
1: Yeah, I got you hooked up. Paul, what'd you learn today?
13: A lot of new Knicks fans.
1: What about me, Todd?
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32: Hurley Clark Law Firm traffic updates. Right now, there are no incidents to report. Everything moving along pretty good here on this Monday. Let's just get into the bullpen. We're in a Monday mood.
33: Need a little relief in your day?
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35: 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You lock it up. 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
33: 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Here's PJ and Nick.

0: Oh, actually, I have to get out of it. I got to get out of the intro.
1: Yeah, get out of the bullpen already?
0: Well, the intro, because...
2: Jim, Jiminy, Jim, Jiminy, Jim, Jim, Jim, Jim. Good luck, we're a ball, when I shake hands with you.

0: Oh, yes. Those brooms.
1: Love it.
0: Brooms working great in Denver.
1: Love it. I don't want any qualifying. I don't want any, but it was the Rockies. I don't want any of that.
0: Nope.
1: Sweeps are hard. Winning streaks are hard. Colorado's a hard place to play.
0: Yes.
1: Nothing. There was some freakish baseball being played over the weekend.
0: Yep. We start Friday night. One hit through eight again. We did that thing. And then we decide to score eight runs to finish the game, which was a feat in itself. The first time they did that since 1980.
1: It was awesome.
0: And then Saturday, you got the Miz out there in a pitching duel of all things out there. And then Telly manager, stay. Mm-hmm. I got it.
1: Yep.
0: That'll be interesting to see as we... as the season goes on.
1: Hit a dude in the head.
0: Hit a yep. But get that one. And then yesterday, the bats break out. Big inning again. 12-4 victory. And first time in team history to get to 40 wins on this date in the calendar.
1: Yeah. Everything working. Everything's working.
0: Everything's fine.
1: Pitchers are getting injured, and we don't care.
0: Yeah, we don't.
1: We just go, who cares?
0: Yep. Yep. Just
1: we don't need them.
0: Just throw a brace on it, right?
1: Right, yeah, as you know.
0: Look as I know.
1: You're all braced up.
0: Yep. Yep, just throw something on it and you're good to go.
1: You're just dealing with itis there, huh?
0: I think. Yeah.
1: Tendonitis?
0: Yeah, tendon, a lot of itis.
1: Yeah, itis are no good.
0: Apparently, I'm going to the doctor next week now. It's been delayed.
1: Yeah, oh yeah. Well, they just want maybe that to go down.
0: So, we'll just, a lot of ibuprofen.
1: That's fine.
0: Pop it like Smarties.
1: Yep.
0: Got the nerve.
1: Drink a lot of water because.
0: Yep, water and the nerve.
1: It's going to dry out. Yeah.
0: The nerve deal I got to put on there too.
1: No, you don't want itis. You don't want the tendonitis. You don't want bursitis. Yeah. You don't want arthritis. You don't want appendicitis, colitis.
0: This is kind of a brewer's injury because I did wake up and all of a sudden it's like, I can't use my right hand.
1: Yeah. You don't want bronchitis.
0: Oh, yeah. The chitis is,
1: laryngitis. Enteritis. Bad intestinal stuff.
0: Yeah, anything with the itises, I gotta watch out.
1: You don't want
0: just like this team.
1: I think you can pretty much just put itis at the end of anything, and it just means
0: it's
1: hepatitis. You don't want that.
0: I don't want that.
1: You
0: either.
1: Don't want gingivitis. You don't want that in the teeth.
0: No,
1: in the gums.
0: No, don't want that.
1: Itis is no good.
0: Cubitis, Cardinals itis, Pirates itis, Reds itis.
1: Yeah.
0: Cubs
1: got to hand it to him nicely over the weekend.
0: Wasn't that nice?
1: 137-1 or whatever the final was there.
0: Yep. And they are now 7.5 games back.
1: We were just getting updates. I couldn't tell if they were updates from our man Slade live or if those were television photos. He was on vacation.
0: Yes.
1: I think he went to Detroit, right? He was in Detroit.
0: Yes, he was
1: in
0: Detroit scouting Detroit, watching Detroit baseball over the weekend.
1: I didn't know if he had gone Wrigley and then Detroit, like if he was doing a little tour and then along the way stopping in Cleveland or something like that, if he was doing something along those lines. So I didn't know if those were photos from a television or from an actual live action game he was attending at the time. But that was fun to watch.
0: Yeah, that was fun in Detroit. He got to enjoy that commiserating over his own ball club. See, that's the thing. I've never traveled to a game, I guess, where my team didn't have an involvement in it. I guess I did go to a couple Twins games in the Twin Cities, and I guess it was because they were in the American League.
1: Yeah.
0: So then you got to see the American League teams, which we didn't see here anymore. So I guess I have, but it's kind of weird not having a true rooting interest.
1: Yeah, it's very weird. Yeah. We did our Cardinals game was non-Brewers related.
0: Yeah.
1: Our San Diego Padres game was non-Brewers related.
0: Yeah.
1: And then I'll wear Brewers gear. I wore Brewers gear to San Diego. I felt that was okay there.
0: Yeah. Yeah.
1: I did wear a very generic non-logoed red shirt to St. Louis.
0: Okay.
1: It just felt like I was going to wear the red shirt. I'll be left alone. I'm not going to cheer for St. Louis.
0: Yeah.
1: I'm going to root against them.
0: Yes.
1: Happened to be the Dodgers, though, which was tough to cheer for. You know, I didn't want to root for the Dodgers.
0: Yeah.
1: But it was, I'm just going to sit here in my red shirt and cheer for good baseball.
0: Yeah.
1: So I cheered home runs.
0: Yay.
1: I cheered for hits from both teams.
0: Yep.
1: And just kind of rooted.
0: Yeah. I think
1: my cheap seat.
0: My Twins experience back in the Metrodome days, it was student ID night. So you got in for $3. You can get a dome dog for $1. remember my buddy spilled his nachos all over the person in front of our row. And
1: well, if you didn't have nachos, want to be spilling? Why were you sitting there?
0: Yeah,
1: you know.
0: Yeah.
1: Why are you sitting there if you don't want nachos spilled on you?
0: And then David Justice was playing out by us.
1: All right.
0: And the Halle Berry news just was coming off of that. So we kind of gave it to David Justice a little bit that game.
1: Halle.
0: Berry. How's your wife? How's Halle?
1: Halle.
0: Good play. Berry. Looking good, David. Looking good, David. Not like your ex-wife, but looking good out there. great.
1: Not as good as your ex.
0: We got a little turnaround. We got the shoulder peak. And, of course, you know, whenever a player does just a little glance, you're like, yeah!
1: You got him. You got his
0: head. We got him.
1: That's all you're really looking for.
0: Oh, yeah.
1: You're looking for a momentary lapse in focus.
0: Yes.
1: You don't even need to be acknowledged. You don't need anything. You just need a momentary lapse of focus. We were always big at St. Norbert hockey games and yelling completely nonsensical things. Because, you would take personal shots, and it was early dawn of internet beautification where we realized you could tap into some things on the internet. You could use the World Wide Web for evil.
0: Yes.
1: And we started to discover a little bit of that where you could you could research guys a little bit using the web. And so you might get a family member's name out of it. You might
0: Yeah.
1: And then occasionally you would tap into your resources of friend network. So somebody was at Stevens Point, so we could probably get a name from one of the pointers. You know, you had a...
0: What was your hot or not
1: chick
0: score?
1: You know who went to 10. Superior. So anytime you take on the Yellow Jackets, like, what do we got? I just need names. Is he dating anybody? Is there anything like that?
0: Oh,
1: so you could get stuff like that.
0: Yeah.
1: But ultimately, some of the finest insults we ever hurled at guys were fill in the blank rides a bike.
0: Yes.
1: So you'd get the roster and, you know, Tommy rides a bike. And it just... Then you get other guys, ride your bike, get on the Schwinn.
0: Yep.
1: Get on your bike and ride. Ride that bike. Fat bottom girl. Tommy rides a bike. And all you were looking for was just a...
0: Just...
1: Like a what? Yep. I don't... Like what? And then maybe just a wrister and then a...
0: Whoosh,
1: hey. Ride a bike. Ride a bike. Yep. Ride a bike all day, baby. And there was no real determination as to whether or not rides a bike actually worked.
0: Or if the guy could ride a bike.
1: Right. But if you won a game, you just figured it worked. So then it's only weird if it doesn't work. So then the next game, everybody was bringing bike bells and... And all sorts of things. Ring, ring,
0: way to drum up childhood trauma for that kid that maybe he did not learn how to ride a bike. And he was the only one in the neighborhood. Way to go.
1: Nathan rides a bike, Nathan.
0: I didn't. My dad never showed me how.
1: Flat tire on that bike, Nathan. Come on, Siv. Siv. Let him up. Let him let that lip. Ride a bike.
0: Ride a bike.
1: Come on, you can't go with a bike. Can't go with a bike. And just random stuff like that.
0: That's good.
1: And then brands would come out, you know, BMX them. Give them the old BMX. Hey, come on, huff it. Stuff like that.
0: Yeah, that's good. I like that.
1: You just, ways to just shout and try to break concentration for a second.
0: Yeah.
1: Split second. It's all you needed.
0: And you guys were hounding the whole game, huh?
1: Oh, we.
0: I bet.
1: The DePere Ice
0: Not
1: Center.
0: Not just one period, like the whole.
1: Yo.
0: Okay.
1: Cornerstone Community Center is incredible. Mm-hmm. It's incredible. And I don't for a second lament the fact that the St. Norbert Green Knights made a move to the Cornerstone. Significantly better facility.
0: Yeah.
1: But the DePere Ice Center, the intimacy of the DePere Ice Center was slapshot-like. You loved the dumpiness of it at the time.
0: Mm-hmm.
1: You were right on top of everybody. Limited seating capacity. They let you do anything. We would bang on the HVAC vents up on top and just anything to make noise. Anything. Dust would be coming out of them, just cascading down like snow on the stand. Nobody cared.
0: It's magical.
1: The student section at the DePere Ice Center was, it probably was, to be honest with you. The student section at the DePere Ice Center was ruthless, intimate, mean, everything you wanted, loud. It was the ultimate home ice. It was incredible. And for some reason, they would allow you, the way it was laid out, the little path around the ice would lead you to the tiny little gate where the teams would pass through and route to the locker room.
0: Okay.
1: For whatever reason, they would allow you to stand by the gate and you would be inches away from the opponent, as they literally inches. The only thing that separated you was an inch and a half of steel gate, waist high. So, I mean, you could have reached over. You could have punched guys. They could have punched us. I'm surprised nobody got a stick to the face. But you would go right at the end. How much time left? 1 minute. 1 minute remaining in the period.
0: Okay.
1: And right after that was over, everybody would start, excuse me. And you'd work your way down so that you could get right up against the fence, right up against the gate. As the players walk by, and you just ridicule them.
0: Oh, wow.
1: I mean, it was the things we said were unspeakable. Really, nothing I'm... Not good. Things were said that were
0: in
1: very poor taste.
0: We escalated during the game to riding the bike thing, but then when it came to that getting down and personal, things got a little more vulgar, would you say?
1: Yeah, it was not good. Things I'm not proud
0: of, PJ.
1: Things you shouldn't understand. Things you couldn't understand. Things were said that no individual should ever. That's someone's child. You know, that's someone's little boy.
0: In that moment, he's my biatch.
1: It just didn't matter. We were awful.
0: Yeah.
1: And Cornerstone didn't eliminate it, but it separated you a little bit from it. Mm-hmm. It gave you a little bit more of a, if I shout this here, there are some classy people here.
0: Yeah.
1: Not that there weren't at the DePere Ice Center, but you just didn't feel like it. You were just surrounded by your fellow student filth. And Cornerstone was like, well, we could be in Section A. We could be in K. All of the students were mm-hmm. in K generally. But if you didn't get seats in K, and St. Norbert was always just a powerhouse. They were incredible.
0: Mm-hmm.
1: So it was always a tough ticket. K was great. A was not K, which was a constant utterance. A lot of times if you couldn't get in Section K with the students.
0: Yeah.
1: It would overflow a little bit into the availability in Section A, and we would walk by A and just go, A is not K. Any student who made themselves into Section A, not K. A is not K, guys.
0: Status symbol is not K. Okay.
1: But Community Center, Cornerstone, it carried with a little more class.
0: A little more.
1: And there was much more bike commenting at the Cornerstone. There were much more personal attacks in the Pure Ice Center.
0: Yes. Yeah, I guess you can get a little more into it.
1: It was ugly.
0: Cease Electronics Talk and Text Line. You can get in on the conversation, 920-281-1570. So it's open for you.
1: Yeah, there were people in the listening audience who were there. And I don't know, when Tony walks in, Tony would have been too classy for it.
0: I was going to say, I could not see Tony.
1: Tony's years at St. Norbert. I don't think we would have hung out together.
0: Probably not.
1: I think Tony would have been disgusted.
0: Probably.
1: And Tony would have been calling games at the Schulte Sports Center for basketball, and my friends and I, the four of us, although St. Norbert basketball evolved mightily under Gary Gresh, there were about 11 of us at the St. Norbert basketball games, and any insult you would hurl would just echo. You always loved when Knox came to town or Carroll, and you could just, you know, heave a few things at him.
0: Just throw it in there. See what happens.
1: Yeah. Yeah.
0: Did you guys have to play Grinnell? I can't remember.
1: Oh, yeah. Grinnell. Absolutely.
0: Where they would try to score 170 points.
1: Yep.
0: Which is now the
1: three.
0: NBA.
1: I was going to say, it was like watching a Bucks game.
0: Yeah. Yeah.
1: Just run to inbound, two quick passes, three.
0: Yeah.
1: I'm like, oh, well.
0: Yeah. That's.
1: Look at that. They put up 118 on us.
0: Yeah. Imagine that.
1: Yeah. Significantly different atmosphere on the hardwood under Gary Gresh for the men's basketball team.
0: Okay.
1: A, successful. B, professional.
0: Yeah.
1: You know, like
0: that kind of helps.
1: Gary just commands respect. Yeah. He's earned it. He's a good man, a classy man. So the team was a little.
0: We're not going to lowball these games. We're going to have a classier atmosphere than what you may have heard in the early 90s.
1: Yeah. When we were there, it was more
0: the late
1: about
0: 90s. Yeah.
1: What concert was coming to the Schulte's than it was what game was being played in the Schulte's for us.
0: Okay. Yeah.
1: It was, oh, wow. Violent Femmes are coming.
0: Sweet. Oh, sweet.
1: Yeah.
0: Yeah. Blister in the Sun.
1: All right. Yeah. Sweet. Violent Femmes. That was always good. That was outstanding.
0: Bodine's.
1: Bodine's were there.
0: I was gonna say,
1: and
0: the
1: why can't I think
0: bands
1: of.
0: Make the tour.
1: Yeah. Oh, yeah. Why can't I think of Jacob Dylan? One Headlight.
0: Oh, Wallflowers.
1: Yeah. Wallflowers made an appearance there.
0: Really?
1: With One Headlight.
0: Yep. Thank you very much.
1: That was about the song. You're right.
0: That was the song. We're done.
1: Yeah.
0: Yep.
1: Yeah. Significantly different climate.
0: Good times.
1: Nowadays.
0: Well.
1: But it was all held in good Jesuit fun. We stayed, you know. As we made unspeakable comments about
0: what
1: goalie's
0: you said
1: mother,
0: then,
1: or
0: yeah, I was gonna say you had to a little forgiveness on Sunday. Then,
1: oh, it's fine.
0: Yeah. Oh, you're good.
1: No, Father Jack wasn't coming to the hockey game. He was good. He had stuff going on.
0: That's good to see.
1: You know, he wasn't there.
0: At a confessional right outside the lobby, just in case.
1: We might as well have just walked out and driven right over to St. Joe's and just confessed it all, because there were some things. Means, as they said in Slapshot, call us names.
0: Yeah. Yeah.
1: It was name calling.
0: All right. Brewers, so coming off the sweep, now go to not Oakland. Are they still in Sacramento now?
1: Oh, we're going to the desert.
0: Well, they're not in Las Vegas yet.
1: No.
0: They're playing the A's somewhere. I think it's in Sacramento. I'm Major League Baseball. Well, the
1: what
0: A's
1: do you guys call yourself?
0: What do you call yourself?
1: Las Vegas.
0: So the Brewers are going to be somewhere playing the A's. I should be professional and find out.
1: Well, I felt like they were going to Vegas ballpark, though, but maybe I'm wrong.
0: Well, they don't have it built yet, though, because they're building on the old Tropicana site.
1: I thought they were doing like a temporary site, right? Maybe, and I might be way wrong on this.
0: I got to look it up now.
1: I feel like they were still doing... Let me double check. Yeah, I'll double check.
0: Okay, you're doing it?
1: Yeah, I think my fingers will work a little more rapidly than yours at the moment.
0: Yeah, and I don't know how to use this Microsoft thing yet.
1: Upcoming games, June 8, 9, 10. Brewers Athletics, 7:05 PDT, and a 6:05 are on June 10th.
0: Oh, it does say in Las Vegas.
1: Short-lived home temporary site for the Las Vegas Athletics, who are playing in Vegas while their long-term home is still being constructed.
0: Okay, because
1: they will take place at the Las Vegas ballpark site in Vegas.
0: Does that rotate? Does that...
1: Seats 26. No, just kidding.
0: How many can they get in this thing?
1: I don't know.
0: I'm surprised. Well, again, they let him play at a minor league, a AAA park the last year. That's why I thought, well, they're still in Sacramento until they build this thing. I thought that was their agreement.
1: Your total capacity is 8,500 fixed, plus approximately 600 on the berm and 1,000 in the suites, bringing the total capacity to an estimated 10,000, including party decks, club seats, and suites.
0: How many do you think they can get in Fox Cities?
1: I don't know. It's got to be about twice the size, right?
0: Yeah. Five, I think?
1: Yeah, that's probably about right.
0: Maybe more, now that they got all the outfield stuff.
1: 5,900.

0: and other stuff for the MLB.
1: So technically, we can squeeze 4,000 more in there. This could be a... We could have a major league ballpark
0: basically
1: right here in Appleton. we do anyway. So we'll just it's a lot nicer.
0: Are you saying what's happening there is not major league yet, Pino?
1: Not yet.
0: Well, the bobbleheads are. Jackson Chourio this weekend.
1: Well, yeah.
0: No, I'm just
1: that's what I'm talking about. I'm talking about the A's.
0: Right.
1: But what major league baseball is letting the A's get by.
0: Yeah, so they're letting them go to Las Vegas ballpark for a temporary
1: Las Vegas ballpark.
0: Temporary action.
1: Right off the strip.
0: Yeah, I don't know what could go wrong.
1: But this guy's not there anymore, so can't hand any of those out. And poor guys. Well, we don't have any too many slumps going on, so that's good for the team.
0: How fun would it be though if you're heading out to Vegas, you're doing just a little summer vacation action? You might catch a Brewers game.
1: Well, yeah, that's
0: like at this point with direct flights from Allegiant out of Appleton, like you might as well. Why don't we just go for the game tonight? Pretty
1: All
0: cheap.
1: Right.
0: Actually, yeah, let me
1: book
0: check
1: it.
0: On that.
1: Let's book it. Let's see what
0: I'm
1: going to
0: check on that.
1: Does anyone want to float the cost for us going to the game?
0: Let's see what we got.
1: Just throwing it out there.
0: We'd have to leave pretty much right after the show.
1: Well, 9:05, they say first pitch. So out in Vegas time, what is that, 7:05?
0: Mm-hmm.
1: Okay. So 9:05 out here.
0: Where's my app, man? Where's my Allegiant?
1: Yeah,
0: app?
1: By the way, yeah, the game times, these are all here night games. So 9:05, 9:05, 8:05.
0: Yeah, well, you want to cool it off for that open air Las Vegas ballpark stadium. You don't want it to be too
1: dice. Yeah.
0: All right, so I'm going to go ATW. 10. Appleton. I'm going to go to Vegas. Las Vegas, Nevada.
1: Think
0: we're
1: going to
0: depart
1: right
0: today.
1: Now.
0: Can't.
1: Oh.
0: No flights today. That's right. Allegiant only flies certain days.
1: Tuesday, right?
0: Shoot. All right.
1: Are they Tuesday, Thursday? I think they are.
0: Might be. Monday,
1: I think
0: Wednesday,
1: the Phoenix
0: Friday,
1: ones are
0: Tuesday, Saturday.
1: Thursday, if we ever have to.
0: Yeah, it looks like Monday, Wednesday, Friday, Saturday, but we're sold out today.
1: Maybe a bunch of Brewer fans are going. Maybe that's
0: could
1: probably
0: be.
1: What it was.
0: Oh, shoot. Let's try Wednesday then. Let's leave the 10th.
1: Okay. Yeah. Okay, go to that 8:05 game.
0: Returning. We'd have to stay overnight. We can't get back till the 12th, which is fine.
1: Oh, that's all right. We can just, yeah, I'm sure no one here would care.
0: 224? Yeah.
1: Okay.
0: Yeah, it's a little pricey because we're going short and there aren't a lot of seats left. If you want to push this out till June 17th, which doesn't help us, then we're down to 108. We can go $86 on Sunday, June 20th.
1: Hmm.
0: So, yeah, it looks like there's only 5 seats left, so that price is going up a little bit.
1: Do we have to come back if we go the 20th? Can we just stay out there?
0: Yeah.
1: Yeah. Oh, that one-way ticket. Okay.
0: I discarded the booking. Sorry.
1: Oh, that's okay.
0: I'm going to pull the plug on that. If you'd still like to go, that's fine. I'll hang back.
1: So, $86.
0: But I'm out.
1: No, okay.
0: The $224, I'm out.
1: Yeah, it's a little...
0: Although, I mean... All right.
1: We could say it's Nick's birthday bash.
0: What's the price of a ticket here?
1: What's Nick's birthday bash? Doesn't somebody want to pay for that? And then we'll run
0: Let's
1: ads.
0: See what we can do.
1: All right, I'll do that. There we go.
0: Let's see what we can do.
1: By the way, Leopalooza is coming up this Friday.
0: Location.
1: Don't want to miss it.
0: Vegas. Brewers. See if I can get us some tickets.
1: So with $224 a seat, yeah, that's a little.
0: Mm-hmm. Any date. Set dates. I want Wednesday the 10th. I'm going to apply. Done.
1: You got to think, though, with these games, it's going to be like 80% Brewer fans. Or the visiting team going to these Vegas games.
0: I don't want to write a review. I just want to see if I have tickets.
1: But if I have to keep on doing this, I am going to write a review.
0: Yeah, well, now it's making me update the app before I can even check. All right, it's updating. We'll get back to you on that, Brewers fans. Our purely selfish endeavor to Las Vegas to watch a game on Wednesday.
1: Well, it's to relive your childhood dreams of watching the Oakland A's in Las Vegas, right?
0: Brewers and Athletics, $33.
1: $33.
0: Hmm. I suppose when there's minimal seating. Oh, man, they're going from 33 up to 107.
1: Oh, man, they don't take the Quick Trip vouchers for
0: those?
1: Doesn't
0: look like it. How many seats? How about 2?
1: Okay.
0: Ew! That bumps it up. My solo seat was going to be 33, but if you want to sit together, it's 44.
1: Well, I could take one for the team, and you sit in one section, I sit in the other.
0: Okay.
1: We could just yell. Nick, ride a bike.
0: Right.
1: We can go back.
0: Rides a bike.
1: Ride. Nick rides a bike.

0: We can just do that through the whole ball game. Doing that.
1: Let's see, what about Wednesday? Oh, Wednesday's the same price. Oh, that's disappointing.
0: Even for that 605 scorcher.
1: That is disappointing. Brewers at Athletics. Yeah, 32.
0: Dang
1: it. Come on, SeatGeek.
0: Yeah.
1: That includes fees, which is nice.
0: Oh, okay. Well, yeah, at least there's not $100 worth of fees to go in with that.
1: Oh, shoot. Now I just got a text message. Oh, I didn't pay some tolls over the weekend, apparently.
0: You got those again? Oh, is that the junk one?
1: Yeah. Okay. I didn't go anywhere with a toll, but apparently I missed some tolls this weekend. I better pay those or my license will be suspended.
0: Oh, yeah. You got the court tomorrow morning at 8:30?
1: Shoot.
0: Downtown Milwaukee?
1: Well, I better click that link and send them my bank information.
0: You should. Send them all. Give them the social, too. They really want that.
1: Oh, well, that's really disappointing. $32. So that puts us at $256. That doesn't include fees for the airline ticket. That's a lot of money to go see that game.
0: Yeah, I don't think we're going to make it tonight. But Kyle Harrison's on the mound. So now that might change things.
1: Yeah.
0: With a .57 ERA, again, he's on historic pace.
1: I don't know if I would pay $33 to see their new field.
0: I don't think I would either.
1: With the cool dome over the top and all that.
0: Yeah. Yeah, I wonder how pricey that place is they're going to try to sell tickets for. Because, again, unlike football, with what they'll try to do with Raiders games,
1: yeah,
0: I think they're going to find it a little harder sell for people to come out and watch 82 baseball games in Las Vegas each year, or 81, or whatever it will be with the schedule. But I bet they're banking on, again, the majority of the visiting team coming in, making their income.
1: It'll be a little bit, I'm sure, like Arizona feels to a certain degree in the NFL.
0: Yeah.
1: You just sort of have this transient fan base that becomes your fan base.
0: Yes.
1: And it's, well, we're here, so this is what we do.
0: Cheer for us.
1: We start coming out here right before Thanksgiving, so we're Cardinals fans, too.
0: Yeah.
1: We're Bears fans and Cardinals fans. We're Packers and Cardinals fans.
0: Yep.
1: It's that kind of thing. You just sort of have this group that, a lot of snowbirding and a lot of other stuff. Vegas, I think, is just going to be a very odd dynamic inside of that ballpark. I think a lot of it will be visiting fans of whatever team they're playing.
0: Yes, I think
1: I think a lot of people plan trips that way. I would.
0: Like, it'll be Wrigley West. It'll be the Phillies fans will come travel. We will. Brewers. Yeah. I mean,
1: I think Brewers fans are going to travel
0: and
1: in droves for that.
0: Oh, yeah. So,
1: because we do that whenever we go anywhere, we always check the baseball schedule. And then there are times where we've tried to alter a weekend and be like, what if when do they play the Yankees?
0: Yep.
1: Or when do they play San Francisco?
0: Yeah.
1: And it's one of those like, oh, is there a chance?
0: Yeah.
1: And it's never worked out for us in that regard. But
0: Well, in Denver this past weekend, I mean, again, there's a lot of people from Wisconsin over in Colorado, but that was like a home game three series. Cause you could hear the chants very loudly on the TV, cheering for the Brewers in all of those games. So,
1: we came close. The Brewers had just left St. Louis when we went to St. Louis.
0: Okay.
1: And there was legitimate conversation of, do we go a different weekend? Do we go the other weekend earlier? Yeah. And I was like, it's not worth it.
0: Not for the crew.
1: Not worth rearranging at that point and doing all the other stuff. But you go to, I don't think Arizona is quite the destination people want it to be in the dead of summer, but you know, play the D-backs in early July if you want to do a little bit of action.
0: That's when I visit. That's when it's the cheapest.
1: Right. It's totally at the Pirates, at the Giants, that kind of thing.
0: I remember I visited my friend in August, end of August. I think they were in it was 40 days in a row. The temp was 110 degrees. It was great.
1: Yeah. Oh, yeah.
0: It was fantastic.
1: We're always, my wife's a teacher.
0: Okay. Yeah.
1: And so the only time that our schedules work in harmony is the month of July, basically last week of June, month of July, and first week of August. And I have to pack in whatever accumulated vacation I have basically in that 6 weeks.
0: Mm-hmm.
1: So it's always like, I always say to Joe or Kiss FM, I'm always like, hey, just so you know, I'm off for the summer.
0: Yeah.
1: And he's like, right? I'm like, this is it. Then I'll be here the rest of the time.
0: You get me on the rest of the time.
1: You get me at Christmas, I'll take some days off, and then I'm off for the summer. And then I'll be here every other day.
0: I'll be out here waiting all your calls.
1: But it's the only time, it's the only time it ever works. So, yeah, we're just like you. We're the ones that are going to Dollywood when it's 101 degrees. We're going to Vegas in the middle of July. And people are like, what are you doing? The heat index is 120. I'm like, well, it's the only time we get. Only time it works.
0: They got air conditioning. They got the spritzers outside. It's fine.
1: Yeah, you're totally ducking in and out, and every one of us will be sick when we get back because we went from 110 to 65 about 900 times. Same thing with Disney.
0: Yeah.
1: You know, when are you going to Disney? July 19th. What? Yeah. Best time to be in Orlando.
0: Well, it's just like when anytime you go down to the Dells as well. I mean, if you go into one of those, the cesspools of swimming, you're going to come back with something, and we're here. So, I mean, you go when you go.
1: Yep.
0: And you see what happens.
1: Right, when that temperature raises to the point where the bacteria can really multiply.
0: You want it really warm, so humid, it can fester nice.
1: Breathing it in so it can get into your lungs.
0: Yes.
1: All the good stuff.
0: Yeah, all the good stuff. So.
1: Oh, you got the itis, huh?
0: Yeah.
1: Yep,
0: that's exactly what happened. Did I go swimming? No, I didn't yet. Yet. So we'll see what I can catch after that. All right. We're on Giannis watch. T-minus now 2 weeks, supposedly, until we have a resolution in this. And, we've got more chatter, I guess.
1: It's getting more absurd.
0: It's getting absurd, and it's driving us nuts. And we'll play another example of that coming up here after the break on the Bullpen on the Score.
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15: Back to work Monday, mostly cloudy, a high of 78. A spotty shower or a thunderstorm is possible. Can't rule out a thunder shower tonight. Mostly cloudy, more humid, a low of 62. Tomorrow, Tuesday, a high of 80, a mix of sun and clouds. We get heat and storms on Wednesday. From the WBY First Alert Weather Center, I'm meteorologist Steve Balon.
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16: 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The Score.
0: All right, let me mark that one on a piece of paper. What number is that? 6633, okay.
1: Wow, thanks, Moose Haas. No, I'm just kidding. I'm totally kidding.
0: We're kidding.
1: No, that was fine. That was fine. That's still working.
0: We love it. We love it. All right, we're back here on the bullpen. And what were we just talking about? That things were working and not working? Okay, yeah, now it's
1: wiggling? Just keep shaking.
0: Oh, okay, yeah, I'm shaking.
1: You're shaking it over here, boss.
0: Shake it. Okay, now it's good. Now it's good. Okay, now we're...
1: We had a deal this morning. Poor Eddie.
0: Yeah.
1: Eddie was running the board, and it just began firing. He was standing here, and all of a sudden you just hear... KSFA, and he's like, what's happening? And no matter what he hit, it would just fire the next one.
0: Really?
1: And the look on his face was hilarious. And he's just like, I didn't do anything.
0: What is going on here? All right, where is the thing? Well, that's not it. Well, I guess we'll do this.
18: What the buck?
0: Okay, we'll talk bucks. Yeah, I thought I had...
1: Giannis is going to Portland,
0: yeah,
1: right?
0: I thought, well,
1: or Miami
0: we could
1: or Boston.
0: Giannis talk. Watch. Okay, over the weekend, more absurd posts of all the Giannis talk. Everything. It was
1: slow your roll. The Knicks might not be as interested as we thought, but Boston looks good, and Portland's really laying it on thick. But we have it on good authority from sources that where Giannis really wants to be is Miami, but he has some concerns. What about the depth of that team in Miami? And in a couple of years, won't he be right back to where he is with Milwaukee?
0: Yeah.
1: Yes.
0: It is starting to get frustrated. I'm not trying to get like this is going to ruin my day mad, but it is to watch a lot of this conversation online and social media take this thing over. It is starting to get very unnerving. I'll just say that.
1: Mm-hmm.
0: Worse than nerve pain. It is just, and most of this is it's done by fans. Like our friend from Detroit that
1: right.
0: likes to pitch weird
1: trade ideas.
0: This is
1: the trade
0: ideas.
1: I would do. Yeah. Like, well, that's nice of
0: that's
1: you, Tom.
0: That's great. But if you look at some of this, but I think now even...
1: Hey, he's got a blue check mark, PJ.
0: Oh, yeah, that makes it official.
1: He's official.
0: He paid for that. Okay. ESPN, we've known a long time, has been, they've been trying to get Giannis out of Milwaukee. It's nauseating how many times they've said something. Well... This morning, add to it. Brian Windhorst was on.
1: Oh, it's windy. Windy City's in it.
0: On the Get Up show this morning. And of course, they were all telling where he should go and who has the best proposals, supposedly for the Bucks. And this is what he had to say.
19: The team to watch here is Miami.
0: Oh.
19: Yeah. Miami would say to what I just said, they go, well, we got Tyler Hero, yep. who is a young player who's been an all-star. We got draft picks, including the 13th pick in this draft. We can give you a pretty good lottery pick in this draft. And Giannis, I think, wants to be in Miami. There's more check marks on Miami.
0: I think he wants to be in Miami. This is all... Listen to this one more time.
19: The team to watch here is Miami. Miami would say to what I just said, they go, well, we got Tyler Hero, who was a young player who's been an all-star. We got draft picks, including the 13th pick in this draft. We can give you a good, a pretty good lottery pick in this draft. And Giannis, I think, wants to be in Miami. There's more check marks on Miami.
1: And play it again. Play it one more time in the beginning. Because the beginning, too, there's a lot of... go ahead. Yeah.
19: Oh, yeah. The team to watch here is Miami. Miami would say to what I just said, they go, well, we got Tyler Hero, who was a young player who's been an all-star. We got draft picks, including the 13th pick in this draft. We can give you a good, a pretty good lottery pick in this draft. And Giannis, I think, wants to be in Miami. There's more check marks on Miami.
0: He had a struggle there of trying to sell how great this thing was when he was talking about the draft pick as well.
1: Pretty good draft pick at 13.
0: At 13, well, at this draft, it's a pretty good draft. No, it's not.
1: Miami would say, well, did they? Well, they would.
0: Yeah.
1: And I think
0: he wants to go. What? What are we doing here? I mean, that's... I don't want to be back in my day when the NBA reporter would talk, you know. But it's just like they... You kind of acted with a little bit more factual information before just throwing this out. This is just guy on Twitter just making up proposals. And he's supposed to be one of their top NBA guys.
1: At least with Shefty, you get a I'm told.
0: Yes.
1: I'm hearing I'm told.
0: Yeah.
1: This is just pure...
0: One more time.
1: Essentially, he's pushing the narrative that Boston's no longer an option.
0: Oh, yeah.
1: It's basically Miami.
0: Well, before
1: without
0: this,
1: any actual facts.
0: Before this, they had some talk too that the Jaylen Brown, they're not going to trade Jaylen Brown to the Bucks, and you know Chet Holmgren in Oklahoma City, they're not going to do that. So this is the best the Bucks can do.
19: The team to watch here is Miami. Miami would say to what I just said, they go, well, we got Tyler Hero, who was a young player who's been an all-star. We got draft picks, including the 13th pick in this draft. We can give you a good, a pretty good lottery pick in this draft. And Giannis, I think, wants to be in Miami. There's more check marks on Miami.
0: He wants to be in Miami.
1: Yeah.
0: Which, again, tells you they have no information. When Giannis came out with that around the trade deadline, when he came out, nobody knows my camp or talks to my camp because they were using the camp thing and he called them out on it. You notice he didn't use the camp part again.
1: Right.
0: The Giannis camp is saying he wants to be there.
1: I think he wants to be in Miami.
0: So apparently they're trying to act nice with Giannis and say he wants to be in Miami, but I think he wants to be in Miami. Well, I guess he was in Monaco over the weekend. That's like Miami. It starts with an M, right?
1: That's true.
0: He was waving the flag.
1: If you could read into that, the family seemed to really enjoy themselves.
0: Yep. How dare they enjoy themselves over in Europe?
1: He's already left Milwaukee.
0: Oh, yep. Yep. Now,
1: so that's a sign that he's leaving.
0: Yep. After the great Wisconsin tour, he's gone.
1: One thing we've learned about Giannis is that you can't read too much into anything, but I think it's very telling that he's left Milwaukee. That is a really interesting soundbite. This is fresh off of he had the line about the Celtics where they kind of pushed him a little bit about a Celtics possibility.
0: Yes.
1: And he flat out said,
0: no,
1: I haven't really heard anything, but.
0: Yes. Yeah.
1: It's like, well, yeah. I want to tell you, I haven't actually heard any material in true discussions, I think is what he said.
0: Yeah.
1: And you're like, well, then we can't really weigh in at this point.
0: And I don't want to blast Tyler Hero. I really, you know. State of Wisconsin basketball player and all that stuff. I get it. Hometown kid. There's no way he can be a centerpiece for a Giannis trade.
1: Rebuild centerpiece.
0: That's exactly what it would be. He wouldn't be sticking around here. I mean, that would not be... That's not... You know, if you want to focus it all on the draft picks, like he even said there, oh, the 13th pick, that's pretty good, even though that's three spots below what you're drafting right now, but you're going to get two of those guys to draft and develop and see how long off you're going to be. Again, at this point, you just keep Giannis. That's what we've been saying the whole time. These offers are terrible. They're not good. They're not going to get any better unless there's something that Horst knows that teams are contacting him with that are a lot better, and maybe their top five lottery picks.
1: Maybe.
0: That's the only way I'd see you even move this. Because, again, the other first-round draft pick for some of these proposals doesn't come until, like, 2030.
1: Mm-hmm.
0: It's not like they're giving you a bunch of first-round picks from here on out. So they're really trying their hardest to get him out, but I'm pretty sure he's staying.
1: you said it a while ago, and you've said it a couple of times that we discussed it, when you deal especially with NBA draft picks, when you hit lottery pick at 13, it's not,
0: yeah,
1: this is not the NFL.
0: No.
1: Unless you're talking top 5 to 6, maybe 7, I would push it to. You're not talking about a lot of sure things. And even there, you're not talking about a lot of sure things. You're not talking about a lot of safe bets.
0: Yeah.
1: When you get north of 10, especially.
0: Yeah.
1: In any, you got two rounds, two precious rounds, very few actual commodities. And the commodities with which all of these teams are allegedly discussing, the proven commodities with NBA experience, I don't know why you would, if you're Giannis, leave Milwaukee.
0: No. At this point, no.
1: And that's... That, I guess, I'm focusing on more because of his line that Giannis, you know, I think he wants to be in Miami. I think Giannis is a really smart guy and has to look around the league and certainly understands, as he's witnessed on his own team in Milwaukee, that every action has a reaction. Every trade isn't just a body. He doesn't just arrive in Miami. Miami has to give up commodities in order to get him to get there.
0: Yeah.
1: By doing so, and if they make this three-team deal that's been bantied about.
0: Oh, yeah. With Kawhi Leonard somehow joining this to Miami. Yeah.
1: You're emptying the pantry in order to get the guys.
0: Yep.
1: And you, Giannis, I have to believe, is smart enough to look at it and go, well, if they do that to get me, it's the same as me staying here.
0: Yes.
1: Where we're rebuilding. We've got a couple of pieces in place.
0: Yep.
1: I don't see some of these deals happen. And forget the Bucks and forget Giannis. I honestly don't see some of these teams actually doing the deals that people are talking about.
0: No.
1: Miami's one of the biggest ones. Of the number of ones that I've seen out there for Miami that have been tossed about. And again, I'm not a money dude for the NBA. I don't get how all this stuff works. And I understand picks can be moved and traded. It's playing with fake money, basically.
0: Yes.
1: It's just like these Bitcoin thing, whatever. It's like a bizarre Bitcoin proposal to me.
0: Mm-hmm.
1: I understand that dudes figure this stuff out, but I don't know why Miami would make some of these moves.
0: I don't either.
1: And make one of these moves for Miami, you are an injury away from not just your season, but 2 to 3 years being done.
0: Yes. Yeah.
1: And
0: some of these
1: bad business
0: in these proposals too, that they say the only guy that is off limits from Miami trading is Bam Adebayo. I'm like, what? He should, if you're trading for Giannis, he should also be on the block. I'm just saying, the caliber of players, so you're saying Bam is that much farther ahead than Giannis is what you're telling us? Really? That he's off limits when we have the commodity you want, the top 5 player, but you're not willing to give, and not saying that we want him in exchange, but I'm just saying that's where the market is now for Giannis, that it's that low. And that's why I'm like, you have certain guys on your team that you can say is off limits for a top 5 basketball player. Okay. All right. And I know when he's healthy and all that other stuff. But again, when you have Giannis, you're never going to be questioning his effort or anything like that.
1: Right.
0: And to your point, too, why would he want to go to Miami when he knows he has some control here? This is his team. He can. Right. I'm sure he has influence with John Horst. And, they've signed his brother for the last umpteen years.
1: Right.
0: So he does have somewhat of a say in the roster building. So why would he go to Miami where, Pat Riley runs the show there? And he is not going to have a say in any of that.
1: No, thanks for coming up to the office.
0: Yeah. It's good talk.
1: Yeah, hey, I was wondering if I could talk to you. Yep, thanks for coming. Yep.
0: Good talk.
1: Sure, sit down.
0: Yep.
1: And he would get the mm-hmm. As they go through their desk drawers and they're looking at their Rolodex and they're on their phone. Mm-hmm.
0: Yep.
1: Mm-hmm. Yeah. Mm-hmm.
0: Oh, yeah.
1: Mm-hmm.
0: Yep.
1: Oh, I understand. Mm-hmm. Mm-hmm. Oh, well, thanks for coming.
0: Yep. Grab a mint on the way out.
1: Welcome aboard.
0: There you go. Yeah.
1: Appreciate it. Stop on down the weight room. Go say hi to Rick on your way out.
0: Yeah, exactly. That's exactly.
1: Hey, you don't have any more of those shoes, do you?
0: Yeah.
1: So you always like to hand those out to all the guys on the team in Milwaukee. You going to do that? I'm a 10 and a half.
0: Yeah.
1: Thanks for coming.
0: I'll take that from you.
1: Yeah. It's fun to talk about, and it's cool to entertain. And certainly, if there's legitimate teeth to something that's being tossed out there to the rumor mill, because ultimately people do love to talk. I don't dismiss everything that comes out from sources or a league representative or an individual close to the team or in the Giannis camp. I don't dismiss it all because people love to talk. People love to be a part of something bigger than themselves.
19: Yeah.
1: They love to be a source or a leak. It makes them feel good. Like, I can call these guys and I'm a leak.
19: Yep.
1: It makes everybody feel good. It makes you feel proud of yourself. So I don't dismiss the fact that that stuff is being put out there. And guys they're talking, or they talk to a guy who knows a guy who knows a guy. And
19: exactly.
1: I heard that they talked to Giannis's dude today, or they talked to the Bucks, or the Bucks inquired about fill in the blank. They called and they wanted to know all about Norman Powell. You know, fine. I think all that stuff is happening. There's no doubt about that. And I think those leaks are legitimate in the sense that there are things happening. But how legitimate they are once that phone call takes place is an entirely different story. You can call and kick the tires on 1,000 vehicles. You can look through 17 homes and decide to not buy any of them. You could just kind of be out there in the land. And there are three parties to making this thing happen. There's the trader, the tradee, and then there is Giannis, who I think has some consideration in this for the Bucks. Bucks might be a little bit of an outlier on that. I don't know how it works for every team, and I don't know how it works for Milwaukee either. But if there is a team in the NBA that you were to say to me has given some power to their superstar player to be a part of the decision-making and be in the Hamilton room where it happens,
19: yeah,
1: I think the Bucks have. So you have three individuals involved in this whole scenario, and all three of them are intelligent minds, or at least that you would think they are, being in that room. You have to have a team that's willing to give up what people are talking about. You have to have a team who's willing to accept it. And you have to have a player who goes, yeah, I mean, sounds better than here.
19: Yeah.
1: And I just don't see it from anything that's out there.
19: No.
1: Far cry from spring when I was loving the stuff that was thrown out there.
19: Well, yeah.
1: And we were talking 4 first-round picks, mm-hmm. 5. How many first-round picks would it take? And we were getting up into the sixes.
19: Yeah.
1: And we were hearing stories of stuff that was being tossed around that was insane.
19: Just the last offseason, last summer, there were guys that were not even near Giannis's level. And they were getting 4 first-round picks. Like Memphis was getting 4 first-round picks for Desmond Bane going to Orlando. And it's like, what? So guys like that were getting that. So you're like, oh, okay. So,
1: it looked for a while in spring like you were going to be able to field an entire team and possibly 2 deep on a bench for one guy.
19: Yeah.
1: In the draft.
19: Yeah.
1: You were able to build that thing. The offers that are out there right now are a far cry from that.
19: Yeah.
1: And you still have to, ultimately, the team trading has to go for that.
19: Mm-hmm.
1: They have to be able to look at it and go, you know what? Sure, we'll go 107 million deep on 2 30-plus-year-old guys. And then, you know, fingers crossed, because we had to move basically the rest of our squad.
19: Yeah.
1: But, you know, there's some fine kids coming out of high school around
19: here.
1: They're
19: going to be good.
1: You know, South Beach has a lot of talent. I've been down to the beach and watched those kids play on the ones with no nets. Those courts are fantastic. There's a lot of talent out there.
19: They're good.
1: A lot of talent out there. You guys ever see White Men Can't Jump? There's talent all over these courts.
19: All over. Somewhere.
1: You know, there's kids playing on a Saturday morning all the time. So you ultimately
19: you
1: have to have somebody.
19: An eighth grader is what you're telling me.
1: Right. You have to be willing to go for that on all sides.
19: Yeah.
1: And I don't know, blow my mind, I guess. I guess the, sort of the way the Bears are dealing with Indiana right now. Blow my mind.
19: Yeah, we'll see what happens.
1: But stranger things, I guess, have happened. But I just don't see it on this day at this time with anything that's been talked about.
19: Yeah.
1: That is even worth it. Thanks for coming. The same way Miami would treat Giannis if he lands there.
19: Exactly.
1: Thanks for coming. We'll handle the business side.
19: Well, time to get into Football Daily. Again, we're on a mission to save you money on all your loans. Community First Credit Union. The Packers let you into the building this weekend, huh?
1: Yeah. Hudson Center.
19: How'd you do that?
1: Junior PAC program.
19: Junior PAC program, okay.
1: The Junior PAC.
19: You didn't hear any of your rants. So.
1: No, it was fine. They were more than willing to allow me to volunteer.
19: That's good.
1: And be a part of the event.
19: Yeah, that's good.
1: Yeah,
19: that's good.
1: Yeah, the Junior PAC program, which is absolutely awesome. The clinic that they run every... It's been around for like 180 years. But that's not true. I think this is like year 30 or something like that.
19: Yeah.
1: But they bring the kids into the Hudson Center.
19: That's awesome.
1: And they basically just crush them. They run them through drills. And then there's some like nice, easy kicking passing. But then they're doing lines and they're running. They're doing the obstacles. Yeah. They're hitting the pads. It's really awesome. They'll bring players out there 3 different sessions throughout the course of the day.
19: That's nuts.
1: And that was fun.
19: Well, that's awesome. Going to Hudson Center and watching all that. Yeah.
1: It's so cool. Yeah. And it's a stark cry. It's 180 degrees from taking a stadium tour where you walk into Lambeau and it's like, whoa, whoa, whoa, nowhere near.
0: Yeah,
1: this one, I was like, yeah, roll around. Well, we don't care. Dump your water out. You know, run around on the Hudson. Obviously, it's all artificial, but.
0: Yeah, this is technically our third practice facility. We go inside in the winter, so do what you want, kids.
1: It's pretty sweet. They just turn them loose, and it is a lot of fun. It's an all-day affair. They get going about 6 in the morning and go till about 3 in the afternoon.
0: Nice. Love it.
1: A lot of sweaty kids and a lot of eye black that is just kind of. It's the press-on eye black they give you at one of the stations.
0: Okay.
1: And then you get your picture taken in front of the Packers backboard. And,
0: yeah.
1: And that eye black, by the time they walk over to your station, it's, all right, it's coming off, sir. And you're like, yeah, I know. You guys are hot.
0: Yep.
1: They worked you pretty hard at the last one.
0: That's awesome.
1: Sorry, kids.
0: Yeah. So there you go.
1: Slept like a baby, though.
0: Football Daily, again, thanks to Community First Credit Union. 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We got more coming up here on the Bullpen on the Score.
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13: Well, the Milwaukee Brewers would complete the sweep of the Colorado Rockies yesterday afternoon at Coors Field. Gary Sanchez would homer for the first time since April 14th and would also finish with 10 extra base hits that included 2 triples, 1 by Andrew Vaughn, 7 doubles, 2 each from Jackson Chourio and Garrett Mitchell. As the Brewers would use a 7-run, 6-inning to secure the victory, starting pitcher Shane Drohan also had his longest stint of the season, going 6 1/3 while allowing 3 runs. Here's more from manager Pat Murphy and the crew getting the first sweep of the Rockies in Denver in 12 years.
17: Yeah, I mean, anytime you can get wins here, it's a very tough place to play, and, you know, they've got some injuries, and they're very young, but it's hard to win a major league game on the road. 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
13: In between the second and third weeks of OTAs, the Green Bay Packers will start their mandatory minicamp tomorrow, and it will end on the 11th. Then the Packers will wrap up week 3 of their OTAs on June 15th to the 16th and ending on the 18th. And finally, over the weekend, Wisconsin football landed 3-star edge lineman Yazeen Zion and another 3-star defensive lineman Darren Graham, then also their second wideout in the 2027 class, 3-star Steele Harris. 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

0: All right, we're back to finish her out on the bullpen today. Having a good time. We're having a live conversation on the air. All right, well, we did it. We made it. Made it to Monday.
1: Well, and according to sources coming into Leo, Giannis is going nowhere.
0: Okay.
2: It's on the X. Account. It's got to be real.
1: It
2: right?
1: has to be real. It's Anything on be. The internet
2: all
1: is
2: All those
1: real.
2: Fan accounts, that's all real. Yep. And I fall for it every time.
1: Well, it's definitely the trade I would go for.
0: That's
3: In my day, we didn't have these crazy computers.
0: Yeah, we had the newspaper.
3: We had a newspaper, and we liked it.
0: And we swatted
4: The news
0: flies.
4: Got here 3 days late, and we liked it.
3: And we didn't have fancy latex, you know what?
4: That's when the box score meant something, Leo.
1: I don't know what that
0: What's
1: means.
0: What's coming up on the show?
2: Well, that's going. A great question. I don't know.
1: You're going to be here there, Wrist.
2: No Tony G today. Are you staying on, PJ?
0: I am staying on.
2: You and I for punishment. Two straight hours of joy and, I don't know, Tom Fullery?
1: Yes.
0: It's a lot of Tom Fullery.
2: Well, you'll figure out what we're doing when you flip the shows.
0: Oh, yeah, that's right.
1: Shenanigans.
0: Yeah. All right.
2: I'm ready. I hope you are.
0: We're going to be drafting something.
2: Oh, yeah.
0: I'm sure that's what we're going to do.
2: Yeah. Drafting something.
0: Drafting something.
2: Of course we will.
0: Leo's NBA draft takes will be coming
2: We actually are going to talk.
0: See, hey, I got that one right.
2: We are going to talk some Bucks draft, actually.
0: Okay. All right. So
2: Matt Carroll's joining us.
0: So I better get him on the phone.
2: We'll have a legit. He's on at 12:20.
0: I got time.
1: You got time to figure out phone lines.
0: We could go another 20 minutes.
2: All right. Take
0: close.
2: Us home, PJ.
0: Okay. Let's get out of here. It's the bullpen on the score.
1: I want to go home.
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13: The NBA Finals continue Monday. New York leads 2-0 against the Spurs. Former Chicago Bulls player and broadcaster Stacey King died at the age of 59. No cause of death given. WNBA wins for LA and Toronto. Game 4 of the Stanley Cup Final is Tuesday. Connor McDavid of Edmonton won the Ted Lindsay Award as the NHL's most outstanding player as voted on by his peers. The U.S. Women's Open in LA went to American Nelly Korda by one stroke at Golf's Memorial in Ohio. JT Poston won it in a playoff. Tyrrell Hatton took the LIV Golf event in Spain by two strokes over John Rahm. Denny Hamlin won the NASCAR race at Michigan, his third victory this year. Sunday night's IndyCar race near St. Louis, despite a couple of rain delays, did finish the winner Joseph Newgarden. At the UFL Spring Football Semifinals, wins for Louisville and D.C., and Alexander Zverev won the French Open final.
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0: Erling Clark traffic update. Right now, just one incident to tell you about. Disabled vehicle on the ramp of County CV to US 10 East. So just a heads up for that. Not really slowing traffic down, just a caution there. Look out for that on that ramp. Thanks to Erling Clark Law Firm. If anything does break, we'll let you know about it. All right, let's get into the show.
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0: It's beautiful.
2: That's Fast Signs. 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
0: Show
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0: Show off to your neighbor. 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
2: Yeah, why not?
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0: Yeah.
2: It is a twin blade 30-inch deck. I have a big backyard.
0: You got
2: huge.
0: Big deck, huh?
2: And I have a big deck.
0: Okay.
2: So it's that helps out. Cuts your mowing in about a third.
0: So you're not half, but a third.
2: Depends on how fast I walk. Sometimes sometimes if I'm home over the noon hour, I'll catch your program and I'll have the headphones on. I just take my time.
0: At a leisurely pace then?
2: Yeah, leisurely.
0: You
2: can
0: go,
2: okay. But it has that personal pace so you can kick it up.
0: Okay.
2: Because it drags me along.
0: Like, oh yeah, that's good.
2: And I'm like Fred Flintstone mowing the lawn at that point. But anyway, I don't know if you heard this story.
0: No.
2: Did you hear this? Former Brewers star Corbin Burnes suffers a major setback during his rehab. Former Cy Young Award winner Corbin Burnes, now with the Arizona Diamondbacks, signed the huge deal. Then he tore his shoulder up, had Tommy John surgery. Now he's trying to come back and suffered a big... He felt tightness while he was throwing live batting practice.
0: Oh.
3: Opening day, and here's the first pitch, and the season's over.
2: That's exactly right. And that's exactly why the Brewers don't sign pitchers to 6 years, $210 million deals, because where would they be right now if they did that?
0: Yeah, they would really be on the hook.
2: No, you have Miz, you have Harrison. It doesn't
0: control,
2: matter who they throw out there.
0: Friendly contracts.
2: Yeah, for now.
0: For now.
2: But Miz will probably be in the same position in about 5 years.
0: Yeah.
2: Somewhere else, I mean.
0: Probably somewhere else.
2: Yeah, I don't know.
0: L.A.
2: I don't know, New York. I don't argue with that logic.
0: Yeah.
2: But that is your breaking news brought to you by Northside True Value Hardware.
4: This is a tasty burger. I can't usually get them because my girlfriend's a vegetarian, which pretty much makes me a vegetarian. But I do love the taste of a good burger.
22: Let's see what's on today's sports menu.
2: What's going on at Tanner's Grill and Bar West? You ever been there? You've been there. You and I, we had the wings.
0: Yeah, we were there, yeah.
2: Yeah, we talked about
0: the
2: wings.
0: Wings.
2: Yeah, we had the wings.
0: Smacking good.
2: It's a great place to go before a Timber Rattlers game because it's right out there by the mall.
0: Yes, it is. Right there.
2: It's at 110 South Nicolet Road. You stop in there, grab a little dinner, a few beverages, and
0: you're good to go.
2: Watch the Timber Rattlers.
0: Yeah.
2: By the way, Tony and I will be broadcasting live from Fox City Stadium on Thursday, and we'll talk more about Friday as this.
0: Yeah, I was gonna say that's the primer for Friday.
2: Yes, that's. I'll be Tony right now. That's right. That's what he does all the time. We're talking crew with Matt Carroll. He's gonna stop by about 12:20 today, and then we'll segue right into the score poll. I know you guys hit it, but we'll update it.
0: Yeah, we'll do it.
2: We'll do that. Now, this is going to be fun for you. When we kick off over two, we'll have our dad joke of the week.
0: Oh, okay.
2: Brought to you by Josh Carter, State Farm. And we are going to buck it up today. There's so much going on with the Bucks. I mean, the Brewers are just boring right now. They just keep beating everyone.
0: They keep winning.
2: I mean, this is getting old.
0: Fun. Yeah.
2: So we'll talk plenty of Brewers, but we're also going to talk Bucks. And then we're going to talk 1265 today. Three things that the Packers need to improve on to have a good season. There's some glaring weaknesses coming back from last season.
0: Yeah, there's some things.
2: And then
0: just a little bit.
2: You and I will finish up strong. We'll talk about what we liked on today's show, and we'll give everyone the stiff of the day, which could be Cubs related.
0: We're
2: hammering the Cubs pretty
0: bad. You're probably on a good run of Cubs right now.
2: They're just so easy right now.
0: Yeah.
2: And there's just more. It just never ends.
0: It's so much fun.
2: It is fun. So what did you do all weekend, buddy?
0: I directed my kids around with my my newfound waking up injury. So I say,
2: okay,
0: you.
2: All right, well, back up. I didn't catch what happened.
0: It's I just woke up and all of a sudden
2: you slept on your hand wrong, or
0: I don't know. All of a sudden, it's one of those things when you're old and you find out
2: you're old.
0: I can't throw a football anymore.
2: You're young enough to be my son, for God's sakes.
0: Maybe I am. Where were you? No.
2: I was in New London.
0: In 45 years ago.
2: 45 years ago at this time.
0: Yeah.
2: No, I'm not quite old enough to be your dad, but I'm pretty darn close.
0: But your stepdad. No.
2: Stepdad? That's a different story.
0: Jeez.
2: Yeah, I would have brought you up, right? You big lummox.
0: Yeah, I know you would. Yeah, all of a sudden I just woke up and the wrist was pounding and weird and whatnot, so I couldn't lift anything with his hand until I had this needle brace on. And
2: yeah, 45. Yeah, that's just kind of the start. Between 40 and 45, the wheels start falling off.
0: Yeah.
2: And so, then you hit 50, and then it really goes down. And
0: at least my gout didn't kick up.
2: Oh, the gout.
0: The gout.
2: A little bit of the gout.
0: Got a little touch of the gout sometimes.
2: You have scurvy at all? Or?
0: Not yet. I ate a banana, so I'm good. I'm good. I had some fruit.
2: You and Jacob Mizorowski, I'll tell you.
0: Exactly.
2: With your bananas. Yeah. Eat a lot of bananas, kids, and don't try this at home. Okay, do you have the text lineup?
0: Oh, do I?
2: For some odd reason, I can't get it on this new configuration.
0: On this newfound old,
2: I thought
0: computer.
2: I saved it.
0: Yes, I have the Cease Electronics Talk text line.
2: Oh, yeah, there it is.
0: 920-281-1570.
2: I still have it.
0: Yeah, it's up here.
2: I just got to log into it.
0: Oh, yeah, with the new proceedings, right?
2: The proceedings. Yeah, not a fan at all.
0: The new passwords. Hey, come on.
2: The old one used to come up, but this one doesn't.
0: This one, yeah.
2: All right, you keep me updated if there's any text. I'll log in on the break. How's that sound?
0: Let's see. How long does it take you to log in?
2: Well, I have to look up my password.
0: All right. Over, under, it will take Leo 1 minute to log in. I will say under. I think you'll get it.
2: Once I find my password?
0: Yeah, tell me when you find your password, I'll start the clock.
2: Okay. Here we go.
0: And the other's on. Okay, here we go. Oh, Credit Union Phil now is getting on me. Okay. You got 55 seconds.
2: See if this works.
0: And it's not auto-saved either. See,
2: I don't know. Usually it is, but yeah. It might be on my old browser.
0: All right.
2: It's moving. It's okay. Moving. It's right. Moving.
0: You got
2: it's circling.
0: 40
2: it's,
0: seconds.
2: It's now it turned completely blue.
0: Okay. All right.
2: It's turning blue.
0: Oh, this is close. Down to the wire.
2: I'm saving it, and I'm in.
0: 30 seconds. Okay. Good job.
2: All right.
0: I got to find the fancy. There we go.
2: Ring the bell Ring for the bell. Kipe. And Credit Union Phil. I'll
1: Leo was right. Leo was 100% yeah. Right.
2: That one never gets old.
0: Yep.
2: We have an intern in here. We're not going to bring him
0: on. Are we
2: going
0: to put him on yet? No.
2: No, he doesn't want to be on.
0: Okay, that makes sense.
2: And that's fine. It's Caleb, yeah. Right?
5: Sure.
2: All right.
0: Now
2: like
0: he's on.
2: Yeah. See, you were just on the radio.
0: Way to go.
2: Okay, so we have this Cease Electronics Talk and Tech Studio line. I want to thank Cease Electronics for sponsoring that. We mentioned goat. I believe you can get that from a tractor seat, right?
0: Oh,
2: the tractor story, Phil. Now you get Seinfeld. Reset.
0: Yes, I will get that.
2: I work with Tony, who's 25 years old, and he doesn't watch Seinfeld, or he's never really cared for it, it just boggles my mind.
0: Which is very controversial around the office here.
2: I should probably bring up that Tony is out playing golf with BJ DeGroat today at Butamore Golf. How dare he?
0: How dare they? Yes.
2: How dare he? Because I never do this on Fridays. Oh, wait. I did three out of the last five. Three out of the last five, I played golf on Friday.
0: You've earned it.
2: I have. I've paid my
0: dedication
2: dues.
0: And service.
2: He hasn't even been here barely 6 months, and he's already taking days off. And then he's got the attitude that he's just going to take off another full week in July to get married.
0: Why do that?
2: By the way, did you get fitted for your tux yet?
0: No, not yet.
2: Not yet.
0: I think the
2: you have to go to the big and tall shop. I think
0: I have to call the tall and big.
2: Carl Putzer, was that his name? Was that a place?
0: Putzer on the Fritz.
2: Little Putzer on the Fritz. All right. So the big news Friday, we're going to be on the road at Riverside Bar and Grill.
0: I did not hear this.
2: For Leo Palooza.
0: Four.
2: And you said you accepted my invite.
0: I did accept your invite, and I didn't know I was on the board for 3 hours.
2: Oh, bummer, dude.
0: So I might be post-game.
2: Well, it should be fun. Yeah, well,
0: might be a post-game.
2: I would say most people from the office usually show up between 3 and 6. It's more of
0: three
2: a happy hour work crowd.
0: Give or take.
2: And then the band Bacchus Lotus takes the stage at 7, but you'll be amazed on... If it's nice weather, it's going to be insanely busy.
0: Looks like it's
2: because you were there once after a
0: couple times.
2: I think we were there after the draft bash or something, and you.
0: We were there for March championship.
2: Yes, you were there two times,
0: twice.
2: So relatively busy both times.
0: We gave away an umbrella.
2: Yeah, we're going to give away stuff this week.
0: All right,
2: we will give away Brewers tickets. I have to talk to Alex about getting a Brewers print from upstairs, or a sports print of some sort.
0: Sports.
2: But then I have a bunch of Summerfest ticks.
0: Oh, really?
2: Yeah, we're going to give away a lot of stuff, and I'm sure Riverside will kick something in, too.
0: An umbrella.
2: So we're going to have Caitlin on. Yeah, an umbrella.
0: Another
2: he'll one. Probably, no kidding.
0: So you got another one?
2: He'll probably give us an umbrella.
0: The golf umbrellas are nice.
2: Yeah, that'll be freaking fun. I'm looking forward to it. Kominos will show up. He likes to have fun.
0: Okay.
2: He won't be driving that day.
0: No, he won't.
2: Nor will I.
0: I will be walking.
2: I mean, the first two, I'll tell a little story about the very first one. This all was generated because I got shortchanged. I like to have a birthday party celebrate with my friends and family or whomever. And I got kind of shortchanged one year. So there was like nothing going on for me.
0: Yeah.
2: So I was crying a river, and Bulky, my former co-host, said, "Well, why don't we do something? Do our show live and get a band, blah blah blah." And I go, "That's a great idea." And we have so many great sports bars that sponsor this program. So we came up with

0: Am I on the air? I shouldn't be saying this, but I'm going
1: to.
0: Oh,
1: you can.
0: He gave me a Manhattan at.
1: Oh, really?
0: At 1 o'clock in the afternoon.
1: And you weren't in Manhattan?
0: No.
1: Oh, wow.
0: I wasn't even in New York,
1: that
0: for that matter.
1: I wasn't even there.
0: Yeah, that was kind of on an empty stomach. So the ball was rolling.
1: Okay.
0: And you and I have hung out.
1: Yes.
0: I'm a little bit fun sometimes. I'm like,
1: One more.
0: It's like Kamenos and I are a lot alike. Once I start, if I stop, I'm going to fall asleep. So I just keep on going. So anyway, A-Town starts their second set.
1: Yeah.
0: And they said, hey, do you want to introduce us for the second set? And I'm like, absolutely, because I'm not shy of the mic at all.
1: No.
0: So I get up there and I introduce, you know, I just said, Chrysalis recording artist, put your hands together. I just made something up.
1: Exactly. Prestige Worldwide.
0: I introduce him and the crowd's all clapping and laughing at me. And I tripped over an extra guitar and flat on my backside, right on stage. Jumped right up. But I embarrassed the heck out of myself, so that was interesting.
1: That's all right.
0: Yeah.
1: Let's see if we can do that again this.
0: No.
1: No, we're not going to.
0: There'll be no more of that. I am going to be well behaved.
1: None of it. None. Absolutely none of that.
0: That'll be fun.
1: All right.
0: Looking forward to it. All right, so before we step away for our first break today, it's a rainy day today.
1: Yeah, I know.
0: Caleb, it's raining out. Look out the window. It's been drizzling all day. Although people like Tony are out playing golf outside, I recommend you go play inside at X Golf in Appleton. 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
1: All right.
0: Talk to Travis.
1: Get it all ready to go.
0: He'll get you all set up. They're at 3208 Van Roy Road, just off East College Avenue in Appleton. All right, so when we come back, we're going to talk real sports. When we come back, we'll get into... Listen to you playing a little...
1: Well, I found the bumpers.
0: Little Daz Van?
1: Yeah, I think so.
0: Is this the old show bumper, or is
1: probably.
0: This
1: probably. Because this is the only thing I see that says bumpers on there. So
0: this might be from the fantasy show.
1: This is the bulky.
0: All right, so when we come back, Matt Carroll, we're going to talk a little crew. Don't go anywhere. That's the show with Tony G and Leo on the score.
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8: 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Or banana pudding in pie-shaped form. 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
12: Back to work Monday, mostly cloudy, a high of 78, a spotty shower or a thunderstorm is possible. Can't rule out a thunder shower tonight, mostly cloudy, more humid, a low of 62. Tomorrow, Tuesday, a high of 80, a mix of sun and clouds. We get heat and storms on Wednesday. From the WBY First Alert Weather Center, I'm meteorologist Steve Balon.
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13: But now you have a football coach on an island with no permanent athletic director. Eric Wilcox is going to take over as the interim chancellor. No permanent chancellor. I'm not even going to comment on the UW system president because I don't know enough about what that job is or how it even works. But we have a football coach going into a make or break year, making a pile of money. Just passed a bill to give taxpayer dollars to the NIL system at UWL, so more money's coming in, with no permanent AD, no permanent chancellor, and no system president. I don't love the job that Chris McIntosh did. I think most people really have a lot of nits to pick with Chris McIntosh. But I have a hard time seeing why that is a recipe for success.
5: 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Because you remember Paul Molitor's 39-game hit streak.
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5: 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The Score.
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15: 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And this guy helps us every single Monday. His name is Matt Carroll. Matt, thanks for hopping on today via the phone.
0: Yeah, absolutely. On the phone, I get to hear the lead-in music, too. So
6: okay, excellent.
0: Me up a little bit.
6: All right. Yeah, there we go.
15: That is awesome. And I guess you could say the Milwaukee Brewers are playing awesome baseball right now. They get to sweep over the Rockies over the weekend with lots of offense, Matt. Now, was this a combination of playing in the high altitude in Colorado, plus they're not great, Bob, not a very good baseball team, or is this team finally caught fire and we'll see more of this moving forward? And I'd really like to get your opinion too on David Hamilton and just kind of the overall takeaways from the weekend.
0: Yeah, for sure. I mean, it's funny that we went from the Brewers almost losing that first game of the series. Colorado was three outs away from a 3-1 victory. Brewers come back and then all of a sudden they sweep the series after that. So they really flipped the switch, and then I think it was 28 runs they put up over the course of the series. Yeah, Colorado will help, but also we've seen the Brewers randomly go to Colorado and not put up runs for some reason in the past. So, you know, anything can happen, and they did what they needed to do. You saw a game where they had five home runs on the way to a win. You saw games where they did what they normally do and just put up a bunch of, you know, singles, doubles, work the base path. They did all kinds of things to win. And then the pitchers held the Rockies to, you know, as much as you can in an environment like that, on the way to the sweep. So, I think it was a combination of, yeah, you get the benefit of being in that higher elevation, but the Brewers offense just clicked for those three games, all outside of the first eight innings of the first game.
15: Yeah.
0: But hey, they came up with sweep one way or another. David Hamilton, he had a couple home runs recently, and it looks to be, he's not exactly a home run hitter, but his season high, or career high for a season is eight, so he's almost halfway there now. He was the one that Pat Murphy had said, you know, he gave him that quantum leap moniker before the season started, like he did with Bryce Terang a couple seasons ago. Now, I don't expect him to become a Bryce Terang-like, but he's got a diverse set of skills. He's got speed. You know, he's got good contact when he's on. He gets on base. We've seen him bunt very successfully. He's been decent enough in the field. I think he's one of those guys where he's now starting to turn things around and get a little bit more consistent than he was at the beginning of the season. And as the roster, we know there's going to be some changes. We know we're going to see Cooper Pratt at some point because he is, you know, on that contract. We likely see Jet Williams at some point, and that means some guys come off the roster. I definitely don't see Hamilton as being one of those guys. Murph likes him, and now he's starting to contribute even more, and that led to an increase in playing time.
6: Matt, what'd you think of Jacob Mizorowski's performance Saturday night? And, well, him kind of standing up to the manager and telling Murphy, I'm staying in the game. What'd you think of that?
0: Oh, I loved that. I mean, you saw so many replays of it, of him just going, shaking his head, going, no, I'm staying in. Another just amazing Mizorowski performance. I mean, he did give up a run, so, I mean, we got to demote him.
15: Yep.
0: Right?
15: Yeah, send him down.
6: Yep, trade him. Yep.
0: But no, I mean, I think that the fact that he did that and did it successfully with Murph says two things. One, he has just this amazing confidence in himself, in his abilities. He is not worried, you know, about losing control of the situation, about his pitch count getting high, any of that. And we've seen that in his performances. Which, again, it's just we talk about this week after week, but how far he has come from what he looked like in the minors, you know, with his control kind of being all over the place for a while there is just remarkable. But also the fact that Murph let him do it. I mean, Murph didn't have to. He could have gone out there. He's the manager. And many other pitchers, you know, he would have absolutely pulled rank and been like, sorry, got to save you from yourself. He already has that type of confidence in Mizorowski, which speaks volumes. I mean, that's just amazing and shows you how special of a relationship they have, how special of a kid Mizorowski is. And yeah, just every week we talk about this new, just incredible thing that happens with him, and this counts towards that as well.
15: Brewers lose several pitchers in that series to injury, and they made a trade, I think that was on Saturday, with the A's. Joel, and help me out with the last name, Kuhnel,
6: right? Like, I don't know. I'm just.
15: It makes sense to me. It looks like John Kuhn, kind of, with an EL on the end.
6: Yeah.
15: And so they got him from the A's, so he'll be. Maybe he just kind of stayed in Vegas. Who knows? And then how long, how much of a leash is Brandon Sproat going to have in this rotation? Because it kind of seems like every time he pitches, they're on the brink of losing, or they do lose. So it just seems he might need a little bit more seasoning in AAA. Does he think something like that could happen?
0: I eventually, I think it'll happen, but with Logan Henderson's timeline being pushed now a little bit, sounds like he got a back injection recently, and his return is now targeted for late June, early July. They'll probably continue to need Sproat for longer unless Gasser builds upon his most recent performance and, you know, kind of looks like he was when he was first called up as a rookie. I think they'll continue to have to use Sproat, and he did look better at least in his most recent performance than he did the one before that, where Murph seemed a little disappointed. But like you said, you do always feel like you're a bit on the verge of something going poorly with him, especially as that pitch count runs high. With Joel Kuhnel, for those who may or may not remember, in 2024, he was a member of the Brewers. He was actually called up twice and designated for assignment both times before he ever got to pitch in a game. So he's been a member of the roster twice and has no stats as a Brewer. But he got in some work with the A's earlier this season, actually got some late inning saves for them at one point. His mid-90s fastball has primarily relied on sinker cutter this year. Anyway, he does have a slider that's kind of a third pitch. He hasn't used as much, and it's got hit pretty hard this year. I feel like the Brewers will try and coax that out of him because they do like guys with sinkers and cutters, but usually it's one or the other, and you have to have some sort of, you know, breaking pitch, off-speed pitch, something like that. So I feel like they'll mess with his mix a little bit, but obviously they're familiar with him and they're intrigued enough by him to bring him back. But they also had the left-handed need when Fitzpatrick looked like he blew his elbow out or something. He'll be out for some time because it did not look good when he came off the mound is the most recent Brewers pitching injury. So add the left-hander in the mix, and we'll see what happens this time around. Hopefully he gets to actually be in a game for one.
6: Well, Matt, this is the fun time of year where the rumors are starting to heat up around the MLB, and you know, it's fun that we're actually a part of this now. We have a chance to get some of these players. The Brewers have mentioned with Tarek Skubal, Aroldis Chapman rumors. Any chances either or both of them become Brewers? Luis Laria, he hasn't played for a while. Is he possibly trade candidate? I also saw this morning that, you know, the Twins, Byron Buxton might be a name out
15: bring
6: there,
15: bring them all
6: too.
15: In.
0: Ooh.
15: Who? Let's win this
6: who,
15: thing.
6: Who, what, when, where, why? Who can we actually get, I guess?
0: Yeah, I feel like the pitching staff is where they would lean into. There's still uncertainty around the rotation, even though they have all that depth. You know, if you get a chance to add a guy like a Tarek Skubal, you have to try and go for it. And the Brewers are always, you know, they always do their homework on anyone around the trade deadline. The Tigers recently came out and informed club supposedly that we are not trading Skubal, and that wouldn't be surprising considering he's a, you know, Cy Young winner with years of control. But this is now, and you get closer to the trade deadline, and whoever knows what happens. So we'll see. I'm still doubtful that he moves. Just because of who he is and how valuable he is. But we'll see. Chapman, I think it'd be, I've seen him in a lot of rumors. I think he would be more reasonable. I think you wait and see what happens when Koenig comes back and you have that big three at the end of the bullpen performing, hopefully, at the best of their abilities. But who's to say he can't have a big four? I mean, you know, and make it truly just an absolute brutal bullpen. So you never know. I could see that being more reasonable. Byron Buxton, you know, gosh, when he's shown that he can stay healthy, that's just top tier outfield talent. So what interest the Brewers have in improving the outfield, I'm not sure. You know, they could do it internally with a guy like Lara. I still feel like they're in wait and see with him to find out if this year truly is, you know, what he is capable of and what he would consistently do. But he could be a trade asset as well. I mean, you've got guys coming up. You've got Jet Williams. The outfield depth past Lara isn't as deep, so maybe you do want to retain him. But a lot of things that could happen, and I do feel, though, like it would be more the pitching staff, whether it's the rotation or the bullpen, depending on where they sit around the trade deadline, that the Brewers would try and just make as absolutely hardcore as they can.
15: Why hasn't Lara been playing in AAA? They've held him out for several games now, and I didn't see anything about an injury.
0: I actually hadn't either. I was kind of wondering about that myself. Nothing that had come through really, you know, from the club, from either the Brewers or the Sounds. So not entirely sure. I hadn't noticed that he was on the IL yet or not, but that's also kind of how minor league injuries go. Sometimes you got to do a little digging to figure out, you know, what's going on with those. And it takes until you hear from a McKelvey or someone who actually notices once a person's out long enough and kind of reaches out. But that goes for all the clubs. You don't hear as much about the minor league injuries as you would like.
15: All of this leads us into today's score poll, brought to you by PJ and Jack Maintenance, for that matter. With the Brewers reaching 40 wins on Sunday, how many wins will they end up with at the end of the season? Your choices are, Matt, 80 to 85, 86 to 91, 92 to 97, or 98 plus. How are you voting on this?
0: I'm gonna play safe in this one, and it's crazy that 92 to 97 is safe, but I'm going to play it safe and go with that. I feel like anytime I go for higher, then I get burned. But also, Brewers have had the benefit of a soft schedule lately. I know they had that stretch where it was, you know, Yankees and Dodgers and, you know, a few of the tough games in a row. But these 13, if you can face any four teams during a 13 games and 13 days stretch, I mean, I guess this is who you want to get. They're going to have some tougher series coming up, which could, you know, start to level things out a little bit. But they're also, this was the best, the shortest amount of games they've taken to reach 40 wins in franchise history. So, I mean, they're on an even better pace than the one where they set a record in wins last year. They continue to do what the Brewers do and be competitive. And, you know, who knows, maybe they surprise us this year again. But as a gambling man, if it's not fantasy football, I usually try and play it on the safe side. But that's also why I don't gamble a whole lot.
6: Yeah. Well, it's fun that 92 to 97 is on the safe side.
15: Yeah,
6: that's a great thing to have.
15: Well, PJ and I should say, will give our votes.
6: Yes.
15: In the next segment today.
6: Yeah.
15: But, Matt, hey, we appreciate you coming on with us today, and you'll be back solo with Tony next Monday as I'm taking off again, taking a Monday off this time. But Tony's out playing golf right now, so, you know, whatever. I gotta pay him back and go play golf next Monday.
6: Yeah.
15: It's actually...
6: We're all golfing.
15: Actually, the birthday next week, so I've got some...
6: That's why he's taking Monday off.
15: Yeah.
6: Yeah.
15: Turning another year older, turning a page on another year or so. Matt, we appreciate it. You be good, and we'll talk to you next Monday.
0: Absolutely. Happy early birthday to you.
15: Thanks, Matt. 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All right, that's two segments in.
6: PJ, we made it.
15: And you're still standing.
6: Still standing.
15: Look at you.
6: Even on my head.
15: Yeah.
6: Like a hockey goalie.
15: All right, we're going to finish up hour one with... mentioned score poll and some other interesting Brewers news. I know you and your sidekick, Nick Vetrano, talked about this a little bit. Where the Brewers are playing is kind of unusual.
6: Yeah.
15: I wanted to hit on that with you as well.
6: Yeah, let's talk about
15: it. So, score poll, more Brewer banter, and a lot of hijinks. Keep it locked right here. We'll be right back.
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10: Well, the Brewers are in Sacramento. It's where they're going to open up a series against the Athletics today. They will do so coming off a three-game sweep of the Rockies in Colorado. Their first there since 2014. Rockies are struggling this year, but manager Pat Murphy wasn't downplaying the sweep.
16: Anytime you can get wins here, it's a very tough place to play. And, you know, they've got some injuries and they're very young, but it's hard to win a major league game on the road. It's hard to win a major league game, period. Take nothing for granted. You know, anybody can beat anybody on any given day, and we happen to come out on top these three games.
10: The win gives Milwaukee 40 on the season, the fastest they've ever reached that number. It has them 17 games above 500 and owning a five-game lead on the Cardinals for first place in the NL Central. Tonight, they're going to send Kyle Harrison to the mound. He's 7-1 with a 1.57 ERA, giving up just one earned run in his last four outings combined. The A's counted with Jeffrey Springs. He's 3-6 with a 4.37 ERA, coming off an outing where he allowed four runs, didn't even make it out of the fourth inning. First pitch out west is slated for 9:05.
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10: Well, the Packers are going to get their mandatory minicamp going tomorrow in Green Bay. It's the lone mandatory aspect of the offseason program. They close out the offseason next week with another round of OTAs, turning to Wisconsin. They have added two more pieces to their 2027 recruiting class. Three-star wide receiver Chase Steele from Montana. Three-star edge rusher Darren Graham from Chicago announced their commitments yesterday. They now have 19 commits in the class. With this Wisconsin Sports Zone Network update, I'm Zach Heil.
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1: That's a little funky.
2: You like that? Hitting all kinds of things here.
1: Are you still playing that in the old bumpers, or is that one of yours?
2: It says the show.
1: Huh.
2: It was supposed to do this fancy thing.
3: You're listening to the show with Tony G and Leo.
1: Oh, you know what?
2: There we go. There it is.
1: Maybe my sidekick put in some more. He said he was going to do that.
2: I think maybe he did, and I got thrown for a loop. That's okay. That's okay. Now
1: we're
2: running.
1: We're running a loop right now, pardon the pun.
2: Yeah. Yeah, this is one of your sidekicks. This is one of his, Mom.
1: Okay. All right. Not bad. So far, he's doing pretty well.
2: So you're ranking the bumpers?
1: Every single one that comes through.
2: I like it.
1: I will make a comment.
2: I know you will.
1: So when you last listened to us, we mentioned that we were going to talk a little bit about the score poll powered by Jack's Maintenance. 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
2: Yes.
1: What?
2: More than.
1: Who wrote this? 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
2: Katie.
1: Katie? All right. Way to go, Katie. So we'll give you an update, but I talked to Matt Carroll. We talked about the Brewers getting to 40 wins on Sunday.
2: Yes.
1: Quite remarkable. Mm-hmm. It's only June. Well, it was June 7th. When they accomplished that feat. What do you watch, like, the whole game on a Sunday, or do you just have it on?
2: Yesterday, like, actually, I did not watch a lot. I just got score updates yesterday. I'll peek in here and there, but I was just score updates yesterday. I think I was in the garage. Yeah, I was working in the garage.
1: Garage. You're in the garage.
2: Saturday, I tuned it in pretty good, and then Friday, I saw the comeback. So it was pretty good. Yeah, weekend viewing is kind of hit and miss, but yesterday I watched for score.
1: Yeah,
2: updates.
1: An unusual start time at, I think, 2:10
2: yesterday.
1: Yeah, that yesterday.
2: Too. Yeah. Yeah.
1: And it's so nice outside.
2: Yeah, I know. It's like we only get like 3 weeks
1: of
2: this.
1: I went grocery shopping. I unpacked, you know, gave myself a little snack, and I was going to sit down and watch the game. And one inning, and I'm done. Just like, I can't sit here.
2: And guys nice like out. You and me get screwed because this past weekend was for free. What do we get for paying for the whole year?
1: Oh, man. It was free?
2: Yeah, it was free apparently.
1: How
2: this
1: dare
2: weekend.
1: They?
2: Yeah.
1: So I'll tell you what, I liked it a lot better when they were on FX1 last week.
2: Oh, yeah, that's right, yeah.
1: They got that stupid hat thing going on all the time.
2: It's always in hat number one.
1: Bring me commercials.
2: Sorry, DK, for not.
1: I know Beverly likes it without the commercials. I know what Butters the Bread commercials.
2: Yeah, exactly.
1: That's what we kind of do for a living. Yeah. So I'm all about commercials.
2: Yeah.
1: Sometimes they're good.
2: And they still throw them on anyways on the app.
1: Yeah.
2: It's like that Google
1: one. Really double screwing us over.
2: Yes. Yeah.
1: Just keep the game on. I'd rather listen to the announcers banter on break.
2: Yes.
1: But today's score poll powered by Jack's Maintenance. 40 wins in the books. How many did the Brewers end up with? 80 to 85, 86 to 91, 92 to 97, or 98 plus? I took the easy way out too, 92 to 97. I mean, let's do the math thing.
2: If
1: you did this when you put this together.
2: Well, I was thinking,
1: if the Brewers just play .500 the rest of the way,
2: yes.
1: How many wins will they have? That's always a fun exercise to do. You want me to do that?
2: Yeah, you're the math guy. You're the
1: Yeah.
2: Well, I was thinking, okay, All-Star break is about a month. If they really go on another tear, there's a chance they can have 60 by the All-Star break.
1: It's a possibility.
2: They would really have to, again, have another big run for the next month to run off another 20 games. But they would be in that 55 to 60 range, I would say, by All-Star break. So I'm like, okay, from the All-Star break on, then 35 games, that'll be getting them to 90. I'm like, the way they've been playing, they could run 40 games off from July to September through September.
1: Yeah.
2: So that's why I'm like, 98 plus isn't that far-fetched. But again, breaking franchise records, I don't know. I think I'm in the 92 to 97.
1: Yeah, as am yeah. I. The score squad is with us. 50% of the vote in right now.
2: And 50.
1: And they're all choosing 92 to 97. 25% each for 86 to 91 and 98 plus. And the 80 to 85 has 0.0.
2: Yeah, I had to throw the 80s in there because I know there's some fans out there that think they'll never win a game again. They lose two games, they'll never win again.
1: Fat, drunk, and stupid is no way to go through life.
2: Come on, son.
1: If you're just joining the show with Tony G and Leo, yeah, that other voice on the other side of the glass is our good friend PJ. We just call him PJ around here.
2: Yes, and I am from
0: El Paso. I spent a month there one night.
1: All right, so okay, time to do sports math, brought to you by Jason Berry, Edward Jones.
2: Yes,
1: I just threw that in there. He said, if you have a sponsorship for that, I'll do it.
2: Okay.
1: So they have 63 games in the books.
2: Yes.
1: So that, what does that mean? They have 90, 99 left? Yeah.
2: No, it's the other way around, isn't it? Oh, no, you're right.
1: Yeah, 63 in. Yeah, 62 in would be 100 left. Again, you're not good at math.
2: No.
1: So 99, okay, 99 bottles of beer on the wall. That'll be on Friday.
2: No.
1: So 99 divided by 2. So let's say they win 50 more games. That would be 90 right on the head.
2: Yeah,
1: so,
2: exactly.
1: Yeah. So, it only took me 10 minutes to figure that out.
2: Well, better than me. I'd still be...
1: Huh? They play how many games?
2: Yeah.
1: 162.
2: 17? It's a 17-game schedule. Oh, that's wrong league.
1: They always talk about, well, they should play... They should drop it down to 154 like it used to be back in the 40s or 50s. Nah, 162 is perfect. You start at the end of March. You're done at the end of September. I don't think baseball drags out that long.
2: No. Well, who knows?
1: A lot less than the NBA.
2: If they add expansion teams, the two that they're talking about, who?
1: Nashville and Portland?
2: Yeah, Nashville, Portland / Salt Lake City. I mean, I've heard that one thrown in there. But again, they'll keep the schedule the way it is, and they might add more. I mean, that's the thing.
1: You just don't know what you're going to get.
2: No.
1: So now, where the hell are the Brewers playing?
2: Yeah, exactly.
1: Tonight.
2: Yeah.
1: It is a game tonight, correct?
2: Yeah. Yeah, there is a game tonight.
1: All right, they play. I can just, it's right here.
2: Yes.
1: So they're 1.5 run favored, by the way, for anyone that cares.
2: Get on that.
1: Okay, so they're playing at Las Vegas Ballpark in Summerlin, South Nevada.
2: Ooh, Summerlin.
1: Yeah, that's what it says on the Journal Sentinel. It's got to be a burb of Vegas.
2: Yeah, it's got to be.
1: And did I hear Nick say it's like a 28,000 seat stadium? I thought he said that.
2: Well, it's 10,000 is what they can get in there, supposedly.
1: 10,000?
2: We were trying to compare it to Fox Cities.
1: Okay.
2: Fox Cities, we looked up, I think 6,000 maybe was a possibility with filling it all up.
1: Even standing room only?
2: Well, that's what I was thinking. I'm like, well, if we can get a bunch in the grass, we could maybe challenge this A stadium at Fox City Stadium. Plus, with the new amenities in the ballpark and the outfield, I'm like, okay. So I'm trying to, in comparison, think of how big this place is. So about 10,000 is what they can get in there.
1: Las Vegas Sports Park.
2: Come. That's, gamble.
1: Yeah. Okay.
2: Gamble.
1: So the new stadium is going to be an indoor stadium. So
2: yes.
1: This is an open-air stadium.
2: Yeah, this is open-air.
1: Did you see the temps?
2: No, what
1: like,
2: is it?
1: It's like 98 in Vegas right now.
2: Well, you know, it'll cool down at 7 o'clock tonight.
1: Yeah. Yeah. Well, it'll be 7 their time, 9 our
2: time. Yeah.
1: Will you stay up and watch it tonight?
2: Probably not. The 9 o'clocks are hard. But the kids don't have to go to school now, so I don't have to
1: school's
2: get
1: up for
2: yeah,
1: summer.
2: School is out for summer. So now I don't have to do that. So maybe I will. Maybe I will buck the trend and actually stay.
1: Well, yeah, we're supposed to get some inclement weather, I understand, tonight. Some big thunder boomers our way. And I would say it's a good night to just sit in the... Well, you got to rest your hand.
2: Yes, I do, sir.
1: You sustained an injury.
2: Yes.
1: Well, that PJ, you can't take him anywhere.
2: Exactly. So I can't do that.
1: If you're just joining us, PJ is with us today.
2: Yes.
4: And all this time, I've been going through such pain and personal anguish.
2: Yes.
4: Such hell!
2: Yep, for the last 58 minutes. No.
1: Are you serious?
2: No.
1: Are you serious? It's been 58 minutes already?
2: Yeah, we've made it to 12:58.
1: Oh, my God. And I got to tell you, the score squad is like,
2: dead.
1: Where are they?
2: Yeah, it's a month. I don't know what's going on.
1: Well, it's time to step up.
2: Are you calling them out now? Potentially, they may be called something about
1: stiff of the day. If we only get one oh, there's Trapper Bob. See, it happens every time.
2: All right, Trapper Bob.
1: Trapper Bob checking in on the Cease Electronics Talk and Text Studio line. Leo, did you catch the extra pair of gloves in the Rockies reference early Saturday's game after Bryce Terang's? I did not.
2: Oh.
1: I've been wearing an extra pair of gloves
2: this
1: the whole time.
2: Whole time.
1: Well, we're in the Rockies. Oh, that is... Who did that? That is hilarious.
2: That's good, yeah.
1: Yeah.
2: Probably... Yeah, who was on the game this weekend? Probably Tim Dillard.
1: It's got to be Tim Tillard. You know, his handle's Dim Tillard.
2: Yeah, it had to be Dim Tillard.
1: DK is here. All right, everybody start checking in.
2: Okay.
1: You know, sometimes it's our topics.
2: They're not as zangy and sports talky. No.
1: Yeah. Well, there's going to be, I'll tell you what, a lot of topics coming up in the second hour today, including the dad joke of the day, which is going to be great. Matt Carroll checking in on the Cease Electronics Talk and Text Line.
2: Is he really?
1: Yeah. Let's see if he has anything.
2: Any breaking?
1: He just saw this from Twitter. Jim Goulart on Twitter. Nashville manager Rick Sweet on Luis Lara's recent absence made it clear that Lara is healthy, but there's stuff going on. The stuff will come out, what's going on with him, but he'll likely be back tomorrow. It's a wonderfully cryptic answer for the fans.
2: Oh, so we're having a trade tonight, huh?
1: Oh,
2: maybe?
1: My goodness. Maybe he's playing elsewhere tomorrow.
2: Oh, yeah. Maybe that's what's going on.
1: Credit Union Phil is in, too. All right, yeah, everybody keep checking in. We're taking roll call in hour two. We'll get to the Josh Carter dad joke of the day and some other fun stuff. Don't go anywhere. We'll be right back.
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13: The NBA Finals continue Monday. New York leads 2-0 against the Spurs. Former Chicago Bulls player and broadcaster Stacey King died at the age of 59. No cause of death given. WNBA wins for LA and Toronto. Game 4 of the Stanley Cup Final is Tuesday. Connor McDavid of Edmonton won the Ted Lindsay Award as the NHL's most outstanding player as voted on by his peers. The U.S. Women's Open in LA went to American Nelly Korda by one stroke. At Golf's Memorial in Ohio, J.T. Poston won it in a playoff. Tyrrell Hatton took the LIV Golf event in Spain by two strokes over Jon Rahm. Denny Hamlin won the NASCAR race at Michigan, his third victory this year. Sunday night's IndyCar race near St. Louis, despite a couple of rain delays, did finish the winner Joseph Newgarden. At the UFL Spring Football semifinals, wins for Louisville and D.C., and Alexander Zverev won the French Open final.
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2: 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Right now, looking at the map, looks like no incidents to report. Everything is moving along right now, but if something does pop up during the show, we'll let you know about it. All right, let's get on to our number two.
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1: No, no, there's no Tony G today. I've told you people 17 times, no Tony G. He's out enjoying himself in the drizzle with BJ DeGreat playing a little golf at Buddy Desmortz. You ever play at Buddy Desmortz?
2: No, I always go to Butt Demortz.
1: Go Butt Demortz?
2: Butsy Demortz.
1: Buddy, I think it's called Buddy Demortz.
2: Buddy Demortz?
1: Desmortz.
2: Desmortz, yeah.
1: Oh, it's right here. It's Butamore.
2: Oh, it's
1: right
2: Desmortz.
1: Right on the briefcase.
2: Oh, it says the whole time.
1: It's Butamore. Beautiful. Butamore golf course.
2: Okay.
1: I always called it Buddy Desmortz.
2: Buddy.
1: Just to be funny.
2: Yes.
1: People think I'm dumb then.
2: No, I do like that.
1: So our intern, Caleb's never seen Dumb and Dumber.
2: Yes.
1: It's a must listen before the summer, or must watch.
2: Must listen.
1: A must listen. Yeah, you can listen to to the book.
2: Listen to the book.
1: That's how Beverly.
2: Maybe it's an audio.
1: That's how Beverly reads books, audio books.
2: Okay.
1: Ed Beverly. Read the damn, get your glasses out and read the damn book. I'm kidding. I'd probably do the same thing.
2: Hey, the book's better than the movie.
1: Yeah. I'm going to wait till the movie comes out.
2: I'm going to wait till the movie.
1: Anywho, hour two of the show with Tony G and Leo is brought to you by Fast Signs of Appleton. 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
2: That's it.
1: Yeah, and see everything that they do, because they do so much more than just signs.
2: Because they're fast signs.
1: Yeah. Have you checked out our fleet of vehicles? Vehicle wraps, all courtesy of Fast Signs Appleton.
2: I like it.
1: Yeah.
2: Wrap your vehicle.
1: Yeah. They'll be redoing HPY and The Score here in the coming months.
2: Oh.
1: Yeah. Well, HPY has a new logo.
2: That's right. Yeah, we got to get the new logo on there. But
1: so it's got to be rebranded once again.
2: So with The Score, are we putting your face on that thing or what?
1: We did that with a former employee, Shane Sparks.
2: Oh, you did your
1: own. So he was on the back window.
2: Oh, jeez.
1: And the windshield wiper went right across his upper lip. It looked like he had a mustache. It was hilarious.
2: That's funny.
1: I'm glad you brought that up. And then I think we went to the next guy up, Justin, his name was. Justin
2: Jim
1: Hall.
2: Jordan.
1: God, I am bad with names today.
2: Jack.
1: Jimmy. Sammy. Samson. That's right here in the briefcase.
2: Yeah. Sammy.
1: Swami. Swanson. Swami. Yeah. It's all in Dumb and Dumber, Caleb.
2: Yeah, you'll get it.
1: Yeah, 920-281-1570. People are checking in left and right now. Terrible Tim's coming to Leopalooza.
2: We got P.I. Patrick, too.
1: All right, well, let me get through this.
2: Yeah, let's we'll let you get you through your...
1: Then we'll head out to the phone lines. Actually, we got to do the dad joke because that's sponsored.
2: Oh, yeah, that's right.
1: P.I., call back. Call back in the second segment.
2: Yes.
1: Sorry about that, man.
2: That's all right.
1: Yeah, we got a sponsored segment because I can't take that. We got bills to pay.
2: That's
1: right. We got bills to pay. So today's second hour sports menu is brought to you by Tanner's in Kimberly.
2: Ooh.
1: And
2: I've been there as well.
1: Yeah, they have a pool. The pond would be good for you.
2: The pond?
1: The pond would be really good for you.
2: But I tried jumping in the pool when it was March.
1: And there was barely any water.
2: There was no water.
1: That must have hurt.
2: Snow.
1: That must have hurt just a titch.
2: Just a
1: when you landed on the bottom.
2: Just a titch.
1: But they have live music going on Fridays and Sundays. They have Beverly's favorite. They have these things called Crab Lagoons. Not Crab Ragoons, Lagoons.
2: They're Crab like Lagoons?
1: Lagoons, like Logoon.
2: Yes.
1: Because Logan, I believe, is the son of the original owner. He's the chef there.
2: Okay.
1: He invented them. This is like a, they're like egg roll size.
2: Yeah.
1: And they're filled with all these goodies. People love those things.
2: Crab
1: Lagoons.
2: Lagoons.
1: Yeah.
2: Okay. I
1: like
2: it.
1: Like a Logan Lagoon.
2: Yeah. I like
1: Crab
2: that.
1: Lagoon. They're fantastic. So you can get those Friday Night Fish, steaks on the weekends. Always a good. Their pizza's fantastic. Everything's good at Tanner's. Then you can go for a swim.
2: Bee's knees.
1: Would you swim before you had dinner after?
2: Yeah. Because
1: you don't want to cramp up.
2: Yeah, because you'd have to wait 20 minutes.
1: You have to eat more bananas then.
2: Yes, I will.
1: And you'll get scurvy if you don't eat the bananas.
2: Drink some fruity drinks, right? That'll help out. Anything with a banana in it? A
1: lot of fruity drinks with umbrellas.
2: What's a banana fruit drink?
1: A banana daiquiri.
2: Yeah, that's
1: how about that?
2: That's the only one that comes to mind.
1: Okay,
2: yeah.
1: That's the only thing I can think of. Texas, 920-281-1570. Your favorite banana alcoholic beverage.
2: Yeah, what you...
1: For all you drunks out there.
2: Yeah, we need to know.
1: There's many of you.
2: Yes.
1: We'll see you on Friday. Anyway, here in hour two, we're going to give you the dad joke of the week. We'll buck it up. A lot of stuff, a lot of news on the Bucks. I think we should be talking Bucks all week.
2: Bucks.
1: But when I write this rundown, we talk Bucks. 12:65 today, three things the Green Bay needs to do to improve on their, I would say, dismal 9-win season.
2: Yeah.
1: After they had 9 wins and then they didn't win again.
2: Yeah.
1: For 6-7 weeks. They could have been the stiff of the day if we were doing it at that time.
2: Stiff of the year.
1: Yeah. Cubs-related stiff of the day, and then we'll wrap it up in our last segment today. But right now, without any further ado, I don't think we have an opening for this.
2: Yeah, I'm looking around. That's why I'm looking befuddled, because I don't see it on here.
1: It would be kind of fun maybe to do the circus music or the Benny Hill thing or something. I don't know.
2: Yeah, let me...
1: But the dad joke of the day, while he's doing that, is brought to you by Josh Carter State Farm Insurance. Like a good neighbor, Josh Carter State Farm is there. All you have to do is call Josh's office at 920-722-4277. They'll give you the joke of the day, and you'll get a free quote on your home and auto insurance. Again, that's 920-722-4277. I know. You're all waiting on the edge of your seats.
2: It's not firing, but the circus. Benny Hill's not going. But now circus.
1: All right. Pot it down a little bit.
2: Okay, thank you.
1: Why did the Scarecrow get great insurance rates, PJ? Why did the Scarecrow get great insurance rates?
2: She's a stiff.
1: That's close.
2: Okay.
1: He was outstanding in his field. That is a great, that may be the best one of the bunch so far since he's been doing this segment. Why did the Scarecrow get great insurance rates? He was outstanding in his field. The Scarecrow's out there.
2: I get it.
1: You know what a Scarecrow is, Caleb?
2: Dude, what is Scarecrow?
1: You don't know what Dumb and Dumber is. Caleb, our new intern.
2: A Scarecrow is easy, though.
1: Yeah. Just starting today, so we're breaking him in easily. He's not coming on the airwaves. Don't even ask for it. Maybe by the later in the week or something.
2: Yeah.
1: Don't want to put that pressure. Too much pressure.
2: Too much pressure.
1: Yeah. Yeah, that's it. Definitely Wapner. So anyway, I want to thank Josh Carter for coming through for us week in and week out. And he'll be back with his dad joke of the week.
2: That's pretty good.
1: What's your favorite dad joke of the week? I have lots of them.
2: I've got a Rolodex.
1: Yeah.
2: But I can't think of one right now because you put me on the spot.
1: All right. More on that later.
2: More on that.
1: Who are the Bucks drafting?
2: The kid from Tennessee, right?
1: All right, I should ask you. No, they better not take Nate Amen.
2: Because Jimmy just gave a bunch of money to the University of Tennessee.
1: Yeah.
2: So, right?
1: Yeah. 920-281-1570. By the way, if P.I. wants to call back.
2: Yes, yeah, phones are open.
1: He can do that now if it's Bucks related. But, all right, I didn't get your take.
2: Yes.
1: Or Nick's take, for that matter. Is Giannis back or not? It sounds like the trade offers, you need to be overwhelmed to get a top five player in the world, right?
2: Yeah, I do, at least, and none of these offers.
1: You don't just trade them to trade them.
2: Correct. And that's what I think a lot of people are trying to make up out there, is to trade to trade. I think no, and he signs the max, and he sticks around. Because if you trade him, what gives us any hope besides these lottery picks that we're supposed to get?
1: Like, they haven't drafted well since Dante DiVincenzo.
2: And that's my whole thing. It's like,
1: who was that stiff they took out of Michigan? His last name was Wilson.
2: Yeah.
1: I can't remember his first name.
2: Yeah, it's Wilson. It was
1: he
2: Wilson.
1: He was terrible. Wilson!
2: Yeah, he was...
1: Another movie reference.
2: Yeah, that was...
1: Castaway, Caleb.
2: Yeah, who was that?
1: And Chris... Timberley checked in on the Cecil Electronic Stock and Line. Rain Man reference. Yeah, I said definitely.
2: Yes, well, he did.
1: I slipped that
2: Wapner,
1: in. Good catch.
2: Yep, Rayman put that on. Put that
1: Rain
2: one
1: Man,
2: on.
1: Shawshank Redemption. We don't do drops for that though. Yeah, we do.
2: Tony,
1: play the fart in the wind. That's from Shawshank Redemption.
2: Oh, I thought that was Ron
4: Lord,
2: Wolf.
4: Lord, it's a miracle. Man up and vanished like a fart in the wind.
2: There you go.
1: That's Shawshank Redemption.
2: Oh, P.I. Patrick's back.
1: All right, let's head out to the Cecil Electronics Talk and Tech Studio line, phone line. It's P.I. Patrick. What's up, P.I.?
5: Hey, guys, I just want to have a couple of questions. One, am I part of the score squad?
1: Are you part of the score squad?
5: Yeah.
1: Well, of course.
5: I wasn't sure if it was just a part of the group of, like, texters or callers or whatever.
2: Well, let's vote on it. What do you think?
1: P.I. Patrick not only was the original listener, then he came and worked here for a while. Him and I were in the sales department. We were buddies, we were pals,
2: orders, huh? Yeah.
1: And then suddenly he vanished. And then after Sparks left, you didn't really chime in that often. Now you're back, baby. Is that because we're on a 99.1 down there? You can pick us up on the FM signal?
5: Yep. And when I work with you, I got, I think, a couple of remote locations. And I knew that it was basically Appleton Sports Radio, but I'm so happy that it expanded down to Oshkosh and whatnot. So it's been great all around. So another question.
1: Okay.
5: I don't think Giannis, the Bucks should sign Giannis.
1: No.
5: I think, and what do you guys think, since Oklahoma City is so young, they got two first-round picks this year, three next year. How about we get three first-round picks and a player for Giannis, or just four first-round picks? But the only problem with that is always going to be good. They're always going to be drafting those first-round picks, depending upon where the teams that they traded with, where those slots are falling or could fall. And I know a lot of those trade things depends upon if a team is in the top five, then they can see it.
2: Yeah.
1: Okay. Sorry, P.I. You were cutting out on us pretty bad. You must be driving under the overpasses again. But let's address that. Those are all valid questions. I personally, if you can get a blockbuster deal, I'm just so nervous that if they, okay, just say we're keeping Giannis and then they trade away the 10th pick and get another veteran. It's just more, is it more of the same? Do the Bucks have enough in their coffers right now? Certainly they won't be able to sign anyone else.
2: No, not now.
1: So that means trade. I mean, you went out and signed Miles Turner. I mean, that's hanging over your head.
2: If we could somehow get rid of that, that's a talking point as well.
1: I mean, you're seeing all kinds of rumors that, okay, what if they traded the 10th pick in the draft and got Kawhi Leonard, who's on the other side of 30 as well?
2: That's not happening.
1: See, that's kind of what you're looking at if you keep Giannis.
2: Well, I don't...
1: Another injured stiff. He's not a stiff. He had a great year.
2: I say you keep Giannis and you keep your 10th draft pick. This Oklahoma City thing, that's the thing.
1: Okay,
2: they have all these picks. That's right. Great, but Oklahoma City actually hit on their picks.
1: Right.
2: We never hit on any of our picks.
1: Now, I had read, PJ, that that because they have so many damn picks in Oklahoma City and they don't have any cap room for two number one picks this year.
2: Correct.
1: Would you trade 10 for 12 and 17 and keep Giannis? And then you got two shots at one's outside the lottery, one's in the lottery.
2: But how do we keep Giannis without getting those picks? I mean, that's the thing. I wouldn't.
1: Well, you just traded the 10th pick for 12 and 17. That and maybe a future second or something.
2: That I would do.
1: Okay, so then...
2: Because then you can actually build around...

0: was he didn't do a lot. He only averaged like 9 points a game.
1: Yeah.
0: But super young, a huge upside. He's 6'10", but he's got a 7'5" wingspan.
1: Oh, there we go.
0: 37-inch vertical. He did really well at the combine. This seems like a Bucks pick to me. Because they brought him in for a look-see.
1: It does.
0: But you're not, there is no way you're taking him at 10.
1: No.
0: So something's brewing. They're either going to be, maybe they're trading Turner for a late number one pick.
1: Let's hope.
0: Yeah. I mean, that's a possibility. I just think there's so many scenarios that could happen. What do you think of, we're always talking about big Lummoxes.
1: Exactly.
0: What do you think of that Ade Mara out of Michigan? 7'3".
1: I wouldn't do that.
0: He can touch the rim just standing there.
1: He could do that, yeah. But I'm just getting.
0: Is he stiff?
1: Vibes
0: stiffish?
1: Stiffish. Yeah. Yes. I don't know. Kingston Flemings is the guy I'd like.
0: If you're going to take a Michigan player, why not take Lindenberg?
1: That too. Yaxel, yeah.
0: Yaxel to play with Giannis.
1: I mean, that's the other thing. Yeah.
0: Yeah.
1: I am with you on the Ament thing, Nate. Let's not do that.
0: No.
1: Yeah.
0: I will be so upset when I'm watching the draft.
1: What's going to happen.
0: Yeah. It's my Brandon Cisse all over again.
1: Yes.
0: Jerry Browndre checking in. That's Cisse Electronics. Talking to Dexter Newline. If he had a good pick and roll player with Mara wouldn't be bad.
1: Okay.
0: Yeah.
1: Yeah. There's.
0: Well, the thing you got, I mean, this whole thing about Giannis, I mean, the injuries, his style of play.
1: Correct.
0: He's going to get hurt again. He's 31 years old.
1: But at least you know he's tried.
0: Yeah.
1: He's not James Harden.
0: Well,
1: that's the thing. You trade for somebody from a different organization, they're coming in, and they don't have that Bucks mentality mindset that Giannis has instilled. They're going to come in here and do whatever they want.
0: And my whole thing is this on Doc Rivers? Is that why they regress so much?
1: I think so.
0: I mean, you're bringing in Taylor Jenkins now.
1: Yeah.
0: Boy, if I'm Taylor Jenkins, I'm like, boy, I want Giannis here.
1: Well, yeah, that's the thing. I took the job.
0: Let's build around Giannis. Now, a guy I don't want to see is Ja Morant, who he used to coach.
1: I keep seeing that, too.
0: Yeah. I keep seeing that everywhere, that the Bucks and the Phoenix Suns are.
1: But that doesn't make any sense either. Why would Jenkins want him back? He just got out of Memphis and had to deal with that the whole time there.
0: Well, unless he's like, okay, I can handle this guy.
1: He really couldn't, though, when he was in Memphis. He got suspended a couple times.
0: He likes his guns.
1: I mean, I heard that. Yeah.
0: He's a gunner, and he likes his guns.
1: He's a gunner.
0: He's a gunner, yes. And how does he play? I mean, is this going to be a Dame Lillard light, to say the least.
1: Yeah. You got the Cease Electronics talk and text line blowing up. Who's joining us?
2: Hi, guys. This is Charlie from Oshkosh.
0: Hey, Charlie! Oshkosh coming in strong today. Hopefully you don't click out like P.I. did.
2: I hope not. I had talked to Tony last week, too, of the rumor. I think it's interesting to look at some of these rumors. You never, when you trade a superstar, you usually don't even out with the trade. But there was Miami Heat seemed to be the most one, or the most common that I read. And one had Tyler Hero, Hakeem Hackheads, I don't know if I'm pronouncing it right. He was runner-up to the sixth man of the year.
1: Yeah.
2: And then you got to get Khalil Ware, and they're a younger, taller guy. And then they got the 13th pick, that they would give us, and two future number ones. So,
1: but one Jokic in 2030. I mean, that's the thing with that whole Miami thing is I see that the next number one pick they won't give us is until like 2030.
0: Yeah, but if they get Giannis and they're winning titles, do you want next year anyway? You want to wait until Giannis is
1: old.
0: Well,
1: as a Bucks fan, I'm like, I want something immediate if I'm giving up him. I mean, that's all I'm saying. And I know the whole Hero thing, and it's just like,
0: Well, to me, that the player Charlie mentioned.
2: But that's the money.
0: Yeah.
2: Yeah.
0: You got to get Khalil Ware.
1: Ware is the big center.
0: I think you could get Hero and flip him maybe for a future number one for next season.
1: Someone.
2: Giannis is worried because he's afraid Miami's not going to have anything left, and he's in the same boat.
1: Yeah.
2: Thanks for taking my call, guys. I'll listen on the phone. Bye-bye.
1: Thank you, guys.
0: I would say Miami right now is the leader in the clubhouse.
1: Well, it's the only one that's
0: You're talking four numbers. Players and three number one picks, one being 13. So then you have 10 and 13. You pick up Ware, Hero, a couple of these other guys, the former runner-up of the sixth man of the year. But some of those guys
1: we were just mentioning at 10,
0: yeah.
1: Do they really intrigue you at 13? That's what you get two of those.

0: those kind of guys. That's my whole thing, I guess.
1: Yeah, I mean, you know, Cameron Carr, they're talking about, they talked to Mikael Brown Jr. out of Louisville. I mean, he can light it up.
0: Yeah.
1: I mean, just please no Nate.
0: Well, that's what would happen.
1: Yeah. Yeah.
0: They would get the 13th pick, they get a man, and yeah.
1: Yeah. But it's, to me, I would just, you know, the kid from Illinois, his stock's Keaton Wagler. His stock is anywhere between 7 and 13, I would say. And, of course, there's going to be some surprises. Who's that? Oh, that big guy, I think out of Washington, the Badgers played him. Hannes Steinbach.
0: Hannes, yeah.
1: That guy's a good player, and he's from Germany.
0: And it's got to be good.
1: The Bucks missed out on the last German player they traded.
0: Well, again,
1: they drafted him.
0: That was a technicality. They were never going to have him.
1: Yeah, that's true.
0: Don Nelson said pick him and then trade him to us.
1: Then you have Kareem Lopez. Any relation to
0: Mario Lopez?
1: No, Brooke Lopez.
0: Brooke Lopez. Robin Lopez.
1: Interesting scenarios. I'm efforting to get an expert on Friday.
0: Okay.
1: Ty Windisch.
0: Yes.
1: Who can shed some more light on Giannis and the draft.
0: Yeah, because some of these players, I'm just like,
2: who?
1: It's just all so intriguing to me.
2: Who?
1: You just haven't been in this position in
2: who?
1: So long. Hop and Nina. Hey, guys. Mauro will be gone by, I think, the time the Bucks pick. He's coming to Leopalooza 4. Then next day he's going to Disney.
0: Oh, really?
1: Perfect.
0: Nice.
1: And P.I. checking back in. Stiff of the day. Sorry, fellas. Stiff of the day is Texas Tech quarterback getting a slap on the wrist while getting to keep all of his NIL money, but only a 2-game suspension. I didn't hear about that.
0: Yeah, the NCAA has now granted him eligibility so he can play this season.
1: Well, then the NCAA is a stiff of the day.
0: Yeah, for allowing it.
1: Now we might be going elsewhere, but always contribute. Always contribute, P.I. Yes. We appreciate that and all the Score Squad members. Hey, remember the coolest spot in downtown Appleton, which it's going to be quite warm this week?
0: Yes.
1: You were there, D2 Sports Bar.
0: Cool.
1: Open for lunch, daily, outdoor seating. They have that mister thing going.
0: Yeah.
1: Keeps you cool all summer long.
0: Yeah.
1: Great drinks. 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
15: This afternoon, mostly cloudy, a bit humid with spotty showers or perhaps a thunderstorm, a high of 78. Few thunder showers tonight, humid, a low of 62. Tomorrow, Tuesday, a mix of sun and clouds, a bit muggy, a high of 80. And then Wednesday, a first alert weather day for dangerous heat and severe storms in the afternoon and evening. From the WBY First Alert Weather Center, I'm meteorologist Steve Balog.
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1: Thanks, Dave Edwards. Hope Jimmy from Instaprint Plus is listening. We're in the off season, but it's always fun.
0: Yes.
1: To talk green and gold.
0: There's no off season.
1: It never gets old.
0: Yeah.
1: I know you guys, I mean, it's like three segments on your show. It's all Green Bay Packers football, right?
0: Well, we've cut back a little bit. It's now the last 5 minutes.
1: Well. OTAs were going down. I mean, it's just, there's always, football's always in the news. That's
0: it
1: why
0: has
1: it's
0: to be.
1: That's why it's kind of fun. I mean, you have the Brewers playing so well. You got all this Bucks news, yeah. And there's always Packers stuff to talk about. And that's what I want to do right now with you, PJ.
0: Okay.
1: What so if the Packers are to take the next step, like winning a damn playoff game, which they haven't done in like seems like decades, three areas they must improve. This is from our good friends on the Packer Report. Mark Eckel put this all together. I want to give him his due.
0: Okay.
1: Did a nice job on this. Cornerback play.
0: All right.
1: Yeah. Well, you got Brandon Cisse now, so the savior's coming in. But let's really look at this. Like, okay, you have Keyshawn Nixon and Carrington Valentine. How many teams could win with those two as your 1 and 2 corners?
0: Not many, Bob.
1: Not great, Bob. Not you great. Think you think those two will get better? I don't think so, Tim.
0: I Well, that's, you would hope Nixon works on that tackling.
1: Yeah, well, yeah. They're not paying him to tackle, apparently.
0: Or dodge out of the way in playoff games.
1: Yeah. He probably would have got in it anyway. I mean, he may have gotten hurt. I mean, they were a snake bit.
0: Yeah, because they needed him on kickoff return. Oh, wait a minute. He didn't want to go on kick return. Okay.
1: So you bring in Benjamin St. Juice. You draft Brandon Cisse. So there's at least options.
0: Yes.
1: I think better options. I've cooled down on Cisse. I mean, he's a great athlete, and he's just production-wise. Just that Rashawn Gary thing is always in the back of my mind.
0: Yeah, it is.
1: That's why I like the Dennis Sutton pick so much. Very productive player.
0: But if it's Rashawn Gary, at least he'll get more production than Kevin King.
1: And I'm not going to say they should have taken Mike Washington in the draft, but I'll say it again because you're here.
0: Yep, I know.
1: It's not falling on deaf ears. But anyway, they should be improved with St. Juice and Cisse, or is there more work to do? Do you think they have to? Maybe because they have like $11 million in cap room.
0: I think they've got to go after some veteran out there. What was it, Ladarius Sneed?
1: Ladarius Gunter.
0: Yeah, him too.
1: Bring him back.
0: Yeah. I mean, Sneed, I think, was visiting with the Chiefs again because he was from Kansas City. They traded him to Tennessee. I mean, there's a veteran, but I don't think they'll go that route. But I'm kind of with you. I think they need to make some kind of signing here to improve that
1: more
0: defense.
1: Depth. Yeah. More depth in that cornerback room. But overall, I mean, do you see them just what's on the roster right now being better than they were against the Bears?
0: Not really. No.
1: No?
0: I don't.
1: You think it's more of the same?
0: I think it is.
1: Even with Cisse, and I think St. Juice is going to surprise
0: people. I think he'll be good. Like, again, nickel package, he can be that guy, or, you know, not like every down starter. And again, This is the Micah effect. When he was healthy, you didn't focus on that secondary because the pass rush was there and didn't have to worry about it. Now that's, you're not going to have him until mid-October. So, yeah, you need some depth.
1: Jerry Browndre checking in on the Cease Electronics Talk and Text Senior Line. Just saw a preview of the NFL's top 100. They had some of the best players say who the number one athlete was. Does it bother you that Micah and Caleb Iceman Williams was his choice? Would you rather have him say Jordan Love or take nothing from it? Or as a fan, are you upset that he chose a rival?
0: I'm not too bent out of shape on that. It's just showing respect for the guy. And
1: maybe he's just planting a seed.
0: Oh, yeah. Yeah, he wants to go to Chicago.
1: You're not a big fantasy football player, are you?
0: I am.
1: Okay.
0: Yeah.
1: Have you seen the rankings where Jordan Love is? I mean, he's not, on some lists, not even the top 20, which I find ridiculous.
0: I mean, I guess I'm not surprised.
1: I mean, I'm not trying to be a homer, but
0: he should be a little higher than that, yeah.
1: I mean, he should be top 15. It's crazy.
0: Well, his problem last year was Tucker Kraft went down. A lot of the passing yards.
1: And he got hurt.
0: The passing yards went away. There wasn't much to really throw to for a while.
1: Yeah, that's true. But I found one publication that I was looking for Jordan Love in the top 20. He was not in there.
0: Kyler Murray had to be around.
1: Kyler Murray was ahead of him. He was like 18th.
0: Well, he's got Jefferson to throw it to.
1: Oh, my God.
0: If he can see him.
1: I'm glad you brought that up.
0: I know you are.
1: Stiff? Oh, that's right. You're a Vikings fan. Oh, it'll be fun this football
0: part-time
1: season.
0: Yes.
1: All right. So we all know Micah Parsons is going to miss anywhere between, I'm gonna expand it from 5 to 8 games. I'm going to say,
0: yeah,
1: I think they err on the side of caution. They're not going to push him.
0: Mm-hmm.
1: I think this could extend to 8 games.
0: I think you're right.
1: Because think about it. He was injured in December.
0: Yeah. Yeah, and this is a major injury he's coming
1: back
0: from.
1: Yeah, and they say 9 months, but
0: in that quote he had last week, too, it's like, you'd rather want to be ready for the playoffs. It's like,
1: yeah,
0: you do. That's when you want him.
1: Yeah, you might, but it might be a while before we see Mike. So in the meantime, you traded Rashawn Gary. And you have Lucas Van Ness, you have Baron Sorrell, Colin Oliver, Dennis Sutton, and don't forget Brenton Cox.
0: Yeah.
1: Maybe you got to use that money that's available to, I mean, there's the Joey Bosa's of the world.
0: I threw that name out there a while back, too, and I'm like, oh, would he sign? But then with Bosa, too, he got injury issues again.
1: Jadeveon Clowney.
0: Yeah.
1: I think people are overlooking Baron Sorrell and Colin Oliver. I really do.
0: I do, too. I think will be.
1: I mean, look at the Vikings game. They were throwing you guys around like a J.J. McCarthy, like a rag doll.
0: Well, that's not even
1: I mean, the Packers rolled out a 4-string quarterback and rested their starters.
0: Yeah.
1: But there was still some good defensive plays out there.
0: Yeah.
1: So I think they're going to go with what they got for now anyway. Knock on wood. I have wood behind me.
0: That's for Micah.
1: Yeah, they're going. There's wood on that trophy. That trophy.
0: Okay.
1: Yeah.
0: Yep.
1: Gary Berlowski's trophy back there.
0: Oh, that's our
1: fantasy football. See, if you join our league, you could win that.
0: Well, I heard there's nine spots.
1: There's one spot available, but who's getting it?
0: So that me and Nick would have to split the team?
1: Well, there's a guy named Tony that wants it too.
0: Oh, okay.
1: Can the three of you split a team?
0: Highest bidder, huh?
1: Yeah. We'll have to figure it.
0: That's the problem you have there.
1: We'll flip the coin. How about that? We'll do the best.
0: Three foin.
1: We've got the coin over there.
0: That's
1: right. Hey, where'd that bobblehead come from?
0: Yeah, we got it.
1: Who is that?
0: Billy from Bellevue gave us.
1: Jason Kendall.
0: Yeah.
1: I've got one of those.
0: Without the broken foot.
1: When did that come in?
0: I got it a couple weekends ago.
1: Oh, nice.
0: Yeah.
1: So anyway, back to the edge rushers. I think Danny Dennis Sutton. How about defensive rookie of the year? Danny Dennis Sutton.
0: See, if you're telling me what group, if they needed the sign, I still stick the cornerback to get depth there. Because with those pass rushers, yeah, I have a lot more confidence that they're going to develop somebody out of that grouping than in defensive back right now. I think there's more promise on that defensive line right now than the secondary.
1: Jerry Browndre, his brother, speaking of Micah, Parsons says he'll start practice mid-October.
0: Yeah.
1: Just said it yesterday. Good call, guys.
0: Yep.
1: Yeah. I just.
0: Yeah, you're good on
1: he's
0: that.
1: He's too big for the franchise. I mean, hopefully they can. You know, who was I listening to you guys? Was that last week?
0: Not.
1: When you were talking? Yeah, I think it was Nick saying, all right, you bring him back, and then he's out for 6 weeks getting his knee drained and blah, blah, blah.
0: Yeah, if you keep doing that. Yeah.
1: When I was heading to the golf course, I was listening to on Friday.
0: Four.
1: Good job, guys. Anywho, they'll stand pat. Go with the guys they have, and hopefully they can generate some pass rush and stop the run.
0: Yeah.
1: All right, then the elephant in the room.
0: Okay.
1: Special teams. All They've just been so bad for so long, and now you got yourself Trey Smack, and he comes out in windy conditions. He kicks the ball straight. It won't affect him. And what did he miss, like four or five his first day out? Maybe he was nervous.
0: Yeah.
1: But he missed like a 38-yarder. That's 1 yard or 5 yards past the extra point.
0: Yeah. With kickers, I don't understand why they have them kick in front of the reporters. Here is my whole thing. They should be kicking in their stadiums because they don't really need to be with the team.
1: Yeah, that's true.
0: So they should be actually kicking in the stadium away from everyone because that's where they actually need to make the kick and not on the practice field across the street.
1: You know, that's a really good point. I'm going to give yourself kudos for that.
0: Oh.
1: I like that.
0: Oh, yes,
1: you
0: I will.
1: Practice in the stadium.
0: There we go. Oh, okay. Thank you.
1: That is really a valid point.
0: I've never understood. I don't know if there's league rules that say they can't or what, but it's just like your kickers.
1: That's where you're kicking. Not on those little mobile goalposts.
0: Exactly. They don't need to be on the practice field. Get them in the stadium to get used to it.
1: Because then you
0: kick.
1: Email Matt LaFleur your sentiments. That is brilliant.
0: Thank you.
1: That's the most brilliant thing you've said on these airwaves in the 3 months you've been
0: on.
1: It's been 3 months now, hasn't
0: it? Has it been?
1: Yeah,
0: it has.
1: Okay, so new kicker. You don't have any problems with the punt unit, but
0: yeah.
1: Another thing about Danny Dennis Sutton, he's a kick blocker. Look for him.
0: Definitely need that.
1: And then you bring in Sky Moore.
0: But then you forgot Gannon's there, too.
11: Did you have fire in your gut?
0: Yeah, buddy. Forgot about that.
1: Can he coach special teams? Yeah. He's got fire in his gut.
0: Yeah.
1: Sky Moore, you think he's going to help with the kick return teams?
0: I do, actually. I think he is.
1: He had that one long punt return with the 49ers.
0: Yeah. I've been a fan of him, and I know things didn't turn out great in Kansas City, but when they drafted him out of college, I thought, oh, this is another guy that they're going to find something with, and he didn't do much there, but then went out to San Francisco, and he was decent. I think they're going to find something with him. I think, kick return, punt return.
1: Catch the ball. Don't fumble the ball.
0: Yeah, but I think they're gonna make something with Sky Moore. Mm-hmm. I think so.
1: Yeah.
0: There we go. Well, put it on the board.
1: I've said it for 100 years now. Just don't lose football games. All you have to do is be adequate.
0: Yeah.
1: You don't have to be the best special teams, but... Yeah. You know, your so-called high-powered offense and your defense, which they're building upon.
0: Yep.
1: I mean, special teams don't have to be the best out of the three, but How many games did they lose last year? You lost the playoff game because of your kicking game. You lost the Bear game because of a kicking game.
0: Yep.
1: You can argue the Carolina game was a miss.
0: Yeah.
1: Yeah.
0: Philadelphia
1: McMahon
0: game.
1: McMahon miss.
0: Couldn't even come close.
1: And yeah. Smack's got to come in, and he's got to perform.
0: Yeah. Yeah, he definitely, especially with the trade the draft picks for him.
1: All right, dice shaking, Lamar checking in. We're going to hit on Leo Palooza a little bit. Give the spot to PJ. Actually shows up at events, like all the March Madness fun, and I'm sure he's going to be at Leo Palooza. You are?
0: I believe so, yes.
1: Okay.
0: After my
1: you believe
0: heart
1: so.
0: Stint. My yeah. heart stint here. I'm trying to think. Is
1: you
0: there
1: have
0: anything
1: a heart
0: else?
1: Stint? I didn't even know you had heart trouble.
0: I didn't even have a stint. Barely then, knew her.
1: Yeah, and then Terrible Tim before. We forgot to talk about this one. When Hop said he was coming to Leo Palooza and then off to Disneyland. And then Terrible Tim said, unfortunate timing for Hop. Disney's going to be a massive letdown after Leo Palooza. You got that right, sister.
0: That is
1: rich. That's the text
0: that's
1: of the day.
0: That's real rich.
1: That is the text of the day. See what happens when we do a show with you. We get behind schedule.
0: Oh, yeah. Are we supposed to do something now?
1: Yeah. We got to do something. We got to get out for a little quick time out.
0: Oh, we're on both.
1: But that's your 1265 today for Monday, June 8th, 2026.
0: Go.
1: Smattering? Is that a smattering? Or is that a song?
0: Oh, Rough Riders Roll, Leo.
1: There you go.
0: DMX.
1: Well, that Tony. He knows what he's doing.
0: This has got to be Balky stuff.
1: Yeah, maybe.
0: Yeah.
1: Well, when we come back, we're going to give you our stiff of the day. Could be from the same baseball team that we like to pick on day in and day out on the show with Tony G and Leo. And we'll tell you what our favorite thing on the show was
0: today.
1: Both of us. That'll be nice. A little nice finish.
0: Yes.
1: To a great show. An award-winning program. I sound like Trump now. Tremendous. It's award-winning. Everyone loves the show. I invented the show. People are talking about it. I love shrubbery so much. We'll be right back.
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12: Well, the Brewers are in Sacramento. It's where they're going to open up a series against the Athletics today. They will do so coming off a three-game sweep of the Rockies in Colorado. Their first there since 2014. Rockies are struggling this year, but manager Pat Murphy wasn't downplaying the sweep.
13: Anytime you can get wins here, it's a very tough place to play. And, you know, they've got some injuries and they're very young, but it's hard to win a major league game on the road. It's hard to win a major league game, period. They take nothing for granted. You know, anybody can beat anybody on any given day, and we happen to come out on top these three games.
12: The win gives Milwaukee 40 on the season, the fastest they've ever reached that number. It has them 17 games above 500 and owning a five-game lead on the Cardinals for first place in the NL Central. Tonight, they're going to send Kyle Harrison to the mound. He's 7-1 with a 1.57 ERA, giving up just one earned run in his last four outings combined. The A's counted with Jeffrey Springs. He's 3-6 with a 4.37 ERA, coming off an outing where he allowed four runs, didn't even make it out of the fourth inning. First pitch out west is slated for 9:05.
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12: Well, the Packers are going to get their mandatory minicamp going tomorrow in Green Bay. It's the lone mandatory aspect of the offseason program. They close out the offseason next week with another round of OTAs, turning to Wisconsin. They have added two more pieces to their 2027 recruiting class. Three-star wide receiver Chase Steele from Montana. Three-star edge rusher Darren Graham from Chicago announced their commitments yesterday. They now have 19 commits in the class. With this Wisconsin Sports Zone Network update, I'm Zach Heilprin.
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4: Time for the stiff of the day.
5: Oh, yeah. 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
4: We have a bumper intro for that.
5: Yeah, let me go right here.
2: They're a thorn in your side, a pebble in your shoe.
6: You've had this pair of extra gloves this whole time?
7: Yeah. We're in the Rockies.
2: A grinder of your gears.
8: You know what really grinds my gears? People in the 19th century. Why don't they get with the freaking program?
2: Who's driving Tony G and Leo crazy today?
9: You're gonna do it! No!
2: Strap in, Score Squad. It's time for Stiff of the Day.
4: It's actually who's amusing Tony G and Leo and PJ. Because Tony G is out today playing golf at Buddy DeSmart's golf course.
5: Buddy's DeMort's.
4: The Chicago Cubs have been a comedy of errors, to say the least.
5: Oh, yeah.
4: It's just...
5: last month has just been must-see TV.
4: Remember when they won 15 in a row?
5: Yeah.
4: At Wrigley, at the friendly confines.
5: Yeah. Before the ivy started.
4: Oh, They've got poison ivy now, yeah. Man. So their big offseason signing was Alex Bregman, who... Tony G, I'm going to bash him a little bit.
5: Okay.
4: He wanted him in Milwaukee at the end of last season. Get that big bat.
5: Oh, okay.
4: Maybe if he comes to Milwaukee, he helps them win a playoff game or two.
5: Okay.
4: But he ended up, I think we were talking about this earlier, how Bears fans were going crazy because the day of the wild card playoff game, they signed Bregman to $175 million contract, biggest in team history.
5: Yeah.
4: I don't know if you know, you checked his stats lately.
5: No, I have not.
4: Yeah, he's not playing great right now. He's I think his OPS is like 600.
5: Oh.
4: Yeah, it's not great. He made the last out in extra innings last night and the Cubs.
10: Not great, Bob.
5: Yeah, there you
4: go. But you're paying him to drive in runs and, you know, he could turn it around at some point, but he is he's not playing well right now. And it just makes me smile.
5: We're not at Ortiz level yet, are we?
4: Ortiz actually...
5: See, he can play defense.
4: Yeah.
5: I mean, there's that.
4: Ortiz has been playing okay, but now you got David Hamilton is ripping the cover off the ball, and Renifo's actually getting some hits.
5: Think about that. The Brewers
4: Everyone's
5: replacements
4: hitting.
5: Are hitting, and Bregman cannot hit.
4: Bregman cannot, and you're paying him probably more than the whole Brewers payroll.
5: Probably, yeah.
4: $175 million worth of stiff right there.
5: Yeah, because I think the Brewers are checking in at a 146 mark right now.
4: Yeah.
5: Yeah.
4: Yeah.
5: Yeah.
4: Oh, those Cubbies.
5: Yeah. You hate to see it, right?
4: The lovable Cubbies.
5: Yep.
4: Alex Bregman is the Tony G and Leo stiff of the day.
5: And he deserves.
4: Who ended up winning the stiff of the week? I guess I could look it up on the
5: document. I don't know. Was it... It had to be Pete Crow Armstrong with that grand slam, with the inside the park home run, right?
4: Well,
5: it had to be, right? Because you sent us like four clips of Pete Crow Armstrong last week.
4: Pete Crow Armstrong can't hit a baseball in it. He didn't update the sheet.
5: If you want to go for it. Here you go.
4: Pete Crow Armstrong can't hit a baseball. He likes to make himself look like an idiot. He is a dumbbell we don't like. Pete Crow Armstrong.
5: Good job.
4: That's not bad.
5: That is fantastic.
4: Can you do that, Caleb, off the cuff, just like that?
5: Yeah, he tried.
4: Yeah, I don't know who the stiff of the week was. He didn't update it.
5: Tony is then.
4: Yeah,
5: no, he's not.
4: Tony, stiff of the day for not updating the doc.
5: The doc. Well, we had the crossover, too.
4: Yeah.
5: That's probably got lost in that, right?
4: Exactly. Terrible Tim chiming in on the Cease Electronics Talk and Tech Studio line. Bregman leads Major League Baseball on guys left on base 140.
5: Oh, wow.
4: And Credit Union Phil swearing again. He doesn't.
5: I like that, though. That's pretty good.
4: You can say it. I'm not going to.
5: Cuck the Fubs.
4: And it's PJ's last day.
5: Tucker Fitz.
4: Well, you're going double fist.
5: You're going out strong today.
4: Oh, that is my team name.
5: Yes,
4: one of my
5: it
4: fantasy
5: is.
4: Football team names. Mm-hmm. Thank you for that.
5: You're welcome.
4: Yeah. Who was it? It was DK or TK.
5: I think it was.
4: Chimed in on that.
5: Was it last week?
4: Yeah. Oh, they're funny guys. I'll tell you that.
5: They're very funny. They're all good.
4: We're having some fun times today. What time do we have to be out? Any idea?
5: Are we on bullpen time or serious time?
4: We're on serious time.
5: Serious time? Okay, we got about a minute and a half.
4: We got a minute and a half. All right, well, that gives us time to talk about what was your favorite part of today's show, filling in for Tony.
5: All the tomfoolery, getting ready for your big day on Friday, and the hot...
4: Leo Palooza,
5: and again, the text that came in that said... Yeah, going to Disney World the next day after Leo Palooza is going to be a letdown.
4: That's Terrible Tim.
5: That was fantastic.
4: These guys are competing. I mean, it's between Dice Shaking Lamar, Credit Union Phil. I mean, Jerry Browndry is a great texter.
5: Yes, yeah.
4: But his are all serious sports takes. He knows more about sports than you and I combined, I think.
5: I think so, too. Probably, yeah.
4: But I'm going to probably have to go with the joke of the day. I thought that one...
5: That was good, too.
4: The Scarecrow getting good rates because he's outstanding in his field.
5: He's outstanding in his field, yes.
4: And having Caleb in today was fun.
5: Yes, that was too.
4: Yeah.
5: To get to reactions of...
4: He's just looking at us like, I think I'm...
5: Do I really want to do this?
4: I'm getting into the wrong field here. I don't know. UW Oshkosh. Wait till I report back this fall.
5: Yeah.
4: Well, PJ, thanks for filling in. You did a great job. Flawless.
5: Oh, thank you.
4: And then you'll be doing this again on Friday for 3 long hours.
5: The 3-hour tour.
4: As we'll be broadcasting live from Riverside Bar and Grill for Leo Palooza 4. It's going to be epic. We hope you can make it out. For PJ, I'm Leo Kiper Jr. Tony G will be back with us tomorrow. Have a great rest of your day, Fox Cities.
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22: The NBA Finals continue Monday. New York leads 2-0 against the Spurs. Former Chicago Bulls player and broadcaster Stacey King died at the age of 59. No cause of death given. WNBA wins for LA and Toronto. Game 4 of the Stanley Cup Final is Tuesday. Connor McDavid of Edmonton won the Ted Lindsay Award as the NHL's most outstanding player as voted on by his peers. The U.S. Women's Open in LA went to American Nelly Korda by one stroke. At Golf's Memorial in Ohio, J.T. Poston won it in a playoff. Tyrrell Hatton took the LIV Golf event in Spain by two strokes over John Rahm. Denny Hamlin won the NASCAR race at Michigan, his third victory this year. Sunday night's IndyCar race near St. Louis, despite a couple of rain delays, did finish the winner Joseph Newgarden. At the UFL Spring Football Semifinals, wins for Louisville and D.C., and Alexander Zverev won the French Open final.
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25: Elbow jumper more than you'll see any sort of Nick highlights from the past. I'm serious about that. You're not soothing me, though.
26: I'm sorry. I feel like Taylor had something more on that subject.
25: Okay.
27: Ticket prices are also plummeting for some reason. I saw a ticket on third-party site that was $3,500. And Stu, I've been holding strong saying, you know what? I'm not spending this money. The tickets are dropping into a range where I'm at least considering it. But at this point, even if somebody handed me $3,500, I think I would just put that $3,500 towards championship NBA Finals merch because you'd be surprised how quick $1,000 in championship merch goes once you get a Jose Alvarado, a Karl Anthony Towns, and a Landry Shamet jersey.
26: Oh, my God. He's going to come back draped in Knicks gear for the rest of time. That's going to look great.
25: I just love that if someone handed him $3,500 today, it wouldn't be spent on the ticket. It wouldn't be spent on, you know, perhaps, you know, put it in a savings account, maybe buy some stocks, you know, a CD, something. No. He's going to go buy more Nick merch. This coming from the man whose suitcase, when he traveled from Florida to New York, only had Nick jerseys in it.
26: I mean, so no pants party.
25: Yeah, he didn't have toothpaste. I mean,
27: and going back to Fort Lauderdale, I'm going to need to check back.
26: So the plummeting ticket prices, I'm glad you brought that up, Taylor. That has to be because of the annoyance of getting there, right? Like, if you were to have a ticket, Taylor, I think you have to show up right now. At 3 Eastern in order to get through those doors in time.
25: Yeah,
27: there's a worry there where the Knicks are doing a strict no bag policy because of the president's attendance.
25: Mm-hmm.
27: But where the worry comes, I don't know if you guys have been following this. Karl Anthony Towns' fiance, Jordan Woods, has a lucky bag that she brings to games. And now Knicks fans are saying, hold on a second. You're saying there's a strict no bag policy. Does Karl Anthony Towns have to be the one who brings this bag through his security and then he hands it over to Jordan Woods? What happens if security sees Jordan Woods with the bag? There's a lot of things going on right now, a lot of plates being spun. We need Jordan Woods' bag in Madison
26: Square. Oh, it has to be in the garden.
25: Yes, it has to be in the garden. Yes. And for me, it has to be brought in by Jordan Woods, not Karl Anthony Towns, not anyone else, just Jordan Woods. I mean, seriously, if anyone has earned a bag exception, it should be Jordan Woods. Is that fair? I mean,
26: of course. Yeah. It bugs me that all of these things are changing when the Knicks get home because of this guy who's not. I mean, is he even a New Yorker? I don't even know. I just think there's so much about tonight that is just unpredictable. You don't know how, and this is going to, I don't know if this is going to soothe you, Stu, but you don't know how Victor Wembanyama is going to bounce back from that particular horrible ending for him, those last couple of plays in that game. You don't know how the building is going to affect either team. You don't know how, any of this is really going to go. And so even though the Knicks are up 2-0, it feels like the least stable up 2-0 in the finals that I've ever heard, that I've ever seen, ever experienced, because even that 0-2 that the Heat went down in 0-6 that I was covering, it felt like that was over, and they lost both those games on the road.
25: Yes. Again, not soothing me at all. I mean, Mikey A, I'm asking for some soothing, and he is really painting a picture. The Knicks are up 2-0. They're headed back home to the most famous arena in all of sports anywhere in the world, and yet somehow Izzy has made me more nervous than I was before we started the show.
26: Right, well, because what's more likely? That Mikal Bridges continues to shoot about 75% from the field, or that Wemby starts to shoot 75%
25: from the
26: field?
25: 13 straights. I mean, for crying out loud. Go ahead, Mikey. Yeah, sorry.
0: No, I'm just wondering if the Spurs were up 2-0, if Izzy would be like, I don't know. If this happens.
26: But if the Spurs are up 2-0, this series wouldn't have started.
25: No, all they would have done is hold serve. Yeah. I mean, that's the Knicks broke serve twice, and yet Izzy is still making me nervous and somehow has convinced me this game is more important for the Knicks than it is for the San Antonio Spurs.
26: Well, I mean, if they go up 3-0, it's definitely over.
25: Thank you.
27: With watch parties being canceled outside Madison Square Garden and all this extra security going in, politics aside, if your presence at a game is this big of an inconvenience towards said fan base that you say you root for, I don't think you could really claim to be a fan of that team where you're making fans jump through hoops to even go to this game.
26: Right. So, like, if the Bulls were in the finals when Barack Obama was president, he just would have watched from home, is what you're saying.
27: 1,000%.
25: For the greater good of the fans. Right. Right. Yes. Right.
26: Let Jordan Woods have her bag.
25: Yes.
26: 100%.
25: Yes.
26: I agree with you.
25: Go ahead, Mikey.
0: I'm going to push back on this one because I have a feeling that if Taylor had the option of going and it inconvenienced 1,000 other people, 10,000 other people, he's like, no, I'm going to the game.
27: No shot. Well, first off, the ticket prices to get into Madison Square Garden.
25: Yeah.
27: Ridiculous.
25: Yes.
27: Ridiculous already that the normal fans are getting priced out. So what do they have? They have these organic gatherings outside where at first the NYPD said, you guys can't do these. They're getting too rowdy. And the fans said, hey, we'll scale these back a little. Mm-hmm. We won't get as rowdy. We want to gather right outside the arena. And since then, there's been no problems. Mm-hmm. If me going to a game was going to inconvenience tens of thousands of people of my favorite team, there is zero chance I would go to that game and be an inconvenience to everybody.
25: Yeah, we're all calling BS on that.
26: While you were talking there, Taylor, Stugatz vehemently pointed at the TV, super excited, because
25: Jeremy Lin was on it.
26: He said earlier when we saw Al Harrington on the TV that, man, they're just pulling Knicks from anywhere. If you spent a minute on a Knicks team, you are getting national TV time today.
25: When you think of Al Harrington, which team do you think of? I mean, so Colin, because everyone's trying to get on the Knicks bandwagon and find someone who's close to the Knicks or played for a minute for the New York Knicks. He had Al Harrington on. I mean, Jeremy Lin, I understand. And by the way, you'll never see a Jeremy Lin highlight again if the Knicks pull this off. Linsanity, done, Taylor. But I do love how people in the media are trying to, because they want to be a part of this great story, the New York Knicks, this lovable underdog from the biggest market in the country, they are willing to put on anyone, and I mean anyone, who had a cup of coffee with the New York Knicks.
26: Which is what he had. He had 2 seasons with the Knicks. He had 6 seasons to start his career with Indiana. He is definitely a Pacer before he's a Knick.
27: So for me, Stu, the line is pretty simple. If you played for the Knicks, I think of you as a Knick.
26: I think of you.
27: So Channing Frye, Zach Randolph, Nate Robinson, Danilo Gallinari, Wilson Chandler, Chris Duhon.
25: You could stretch it out
27: even further. Stevie Franchise.
25: Right.
27: If you spent
25: once Coutinho a Knick, yes, traded, I got it. Once a Knick, always a Knick. I get what you're saying. Yes.
27: Coutinho Mobley got traded to the Knicks and never played a game because he had a heart condition that got seen in his physical, so he never even dressed for the Knicks. Coutinho Mobley to me, Knick legend.
25: Yeah, if they lose though, he's not, right?
26: Coutinho Mobley.
25: He's all over the place.
26: And Stevie Franchise while you're at it.
25: Yeah, where are you watching the game tonight, Taylor? You wanted to go to New York City because you wanted to be around the city, around the Mecca, and I understand why, because it's fun right now in Manhattan. Are you going to be near the game, anywhere near the game tonight?
27: I'm going to be in Manhattan at a bar with friends at some version of a watch party. My only requirement that I asked everybody is, can you check with the bar if they have game audio? I don't need a DJ spinning ones and twos on the track. I need to hear Mike Breen.
26: Taylor, but yes, during commercials though, right? Then you hit the music. I love the bars that are so good on their timing.
25: Yes.
26: Where as soon as the commercial comes on,
25: bang,
26: it's just a banger.
27: So that's the key, Izzy. I need to see proof of concept and that you have this timing down.
25: Right.
27: Because if I'm trusting you and I'm hearing, you know, some music back where we're deep into this chorus,
25: mm-hmm,
27: and the game is very clearly on and Mike Brown is being interviewed between quarters.
25: Yeah.
27: I want to hear what Mike Brown is saying.
25: Okay.
1: What about halftime?
25: Yeah.
27: I don't need to hear the halftime.
26: Yeah, same. Halftime, you just have a little dance party.
25: But how do you guys feel about this proof of concept? Like, what are you going to do? You're going to walk in, and if during the first commercial break they don't have the timing down, you're going to walk out and go somewhere else? I mean.
27: So I'm going to try to get there at 6 and have them play a game and say, pretend this is the game.
26: Can we do a dress rehearsal real quick, guys? Throw on some soccer or maybe afternoon baseball.
25: Yes.
26: And then just hit
1: Five, six, seven, eight, commercial break, music, go.
25: Okay, so you want them to do a game before the game. Perhaps they'll put on game 2. You see how they take it into break. You see if the music goes during a timeout. You're basically asking them to show off, to prove to you before the game that their bar is worthy of you watching the game in tonight.
27: Yeah, and this is the biggest game in New York sports history right now. This is the biggest night in a lot of these bars' history. But I do need them to cater to me tonight, yes.
25: Okay. We have weekend observations coming up here in just a second. Dan, you had something?
2: Yeah, I do. Guys, you may want to break soon. We may be getting Greg Kite on, who played 2 games for the Knicks in 1995. We're efforting right now.
26: Yeah, that's Kite.
2: So we may get Greg Kite. It's 50-50 right now, but in the 2 games he played in 1995, why not have a Knicks legend on, you know, prior to game 3?
25: Yes, of course. Everyone else is. I mean, Al Harrington, Jeremy Lin. I mean, it's unbelievable. Yeah, Taylor.
27: So the jersey I'm actually wearing today is, it's a Antonio McDyess jersey from when he played on the Knicks.
25: Knick legend.
27: Of course a Knick legend. But he kind of sums up the Knick experience in between the times between finals appearances, where he's coming off a all-star appearance. He barely plays games on the Knicks because of a knee injury. I texted Ariel Helwani, Stu, and said, outfit of the day. And he said, get that jersey off your body. We don't need any bad luck.
25: No one is more insane about the Knicks than Ariel Helwani, who joined us on a Saturday. He's taking both his kids to the game tonight. I'm excited for him. I'm excited for Mike Breen. What an opportunity for Breen. Listen, he's going to be down the middle because he's a professional and maybe the best broadcaster we've ever seen. But what a special night for Mike Breen walking into that building and calling the first NBA Finals game in that building since 99 and doing so with a 2-0 series lead.
26: By the way, if we don't get Greg Kite, as Dan mentioned,
2: still efforting, we might, you never know.
26: Mm-hmm. Back up, we can get Felton Spencer.
25: Okay. We get Felton Spencer, tell Greg to fly a kite. I mean, how about that?
27: What about Raymond Felton?
26: He's a more difficult get.
25: All right, we'll take a quick time out here. We have the weekend observations coming up next. 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

0: What up, everybody? 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New York a 2.5-point favorite against San Antonio. Total 216.5. 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
7: Well, the Brewers will look to stay hot tonight as they open up a series against the A's in Sacramento. The Crew, 24-9 since the beginning of May, and is 17 games over 500 while leading the Cardinals in the NL Central by 5 games heading into tonight. Kyle Harrison gets the ball for the Crew. He's 7-1 with a 1.57 ERA. The Rockies counter with Jeffrey Springs. He's 3-6 with a 4.37 ERA. First pitch slated for 9:05. Turn to the Packers. They're going to open up their mandatory minicamp tomorrow in Green Bay. It's the only part of the offseason program that players can be fined for not attending. One guy sure to be there, wide receiver Christian Watson. He agreed to a new four-year, $110 million contract last week. The guy that throws in the ball, Jordan Love, said it was great to get the deal done.
8: Very happy. That was a very big deal. Very happy for him and his family and all the great things that will come from it. You know, he's a guy that's going to keep working, keep attacking, and trying to improve on his craft, but he's been great since he got here, and I just can't wait to keep improving with him. You know, Christian's the right guy.
7: Again, the Packers on the field for the first day of a three-day minicamp tomorrow. They'll close out the offseason program next week with another round of OTAs.
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13: Heat and humidity are on the rise heading into the middle of this week, and we have activated a first alert weather day for Wednesday because of that intense heat and humidity, as well as strong to severe storms Wednesday evening. For tomorrow on Tuesday, a mix of sun and clouds, muggy still, maybe a few storms and highs in the 80s. From the WBAY First Alert Weather Center, I'm meteorologist Nolan Kane.
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17: The Dean of Nick's Film School. You like that title?
16: It does. It sounds like he should be wearing like a jacket with like elbow pads, but yeah, I like the title.
17: It comes with a great amount of pressure, I would imagine. Tweed. Yeah. Tweed is the perfect word. Jonathan Macri is his name. He joins us after Dan Byer's sports update.
18: Outside of hoops, the big news of the day is in college football, where Texas Tech quarterback Brendan Sorsby has been ruled eligible to play college football after a judge granted a temporary injunction in his lawsuit against the NCAA. The NCAA had ruled Sorsby ineligible last month after it was discovered that he placed bets on games, including games where he was a member of the team participating. Sorsby will serve a 2-game suspension to start this season. The NCAA could appeal the suspension, but that appeal may not be heard until after the college football season. In the NFL, Giants edge rusher Abdul Carter left today's minicamp with an ankle injury. The injury is not believed to be serious. Cardinals quarterback Jacoby Brissett will report to the team's mandatory minicamp this week after skipping OTAs.

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7: Well, I think it starts in the off season. You make moves. You try to

0: Pete says his observations told him and conversations with some defensive coaches around the NFL. Can I just point out, it's kind of a stupid way to build the defense. I agree with Pete. It's like, you don't have to build the boat around helping Micah Parsons succeed. He's Micah Parsons. He's going to do that automatically. He's going to do that by himself because he's Micah Parsons. And if he doesn't, it means the opposing offense is going to have double or triple teamed him. And then somebody else would make a play. Now, I understand as the season went along, Micah Parsons got hurt and Devontae Wyatt got hurt. So they just started to run out of bodies. Of course, no one talks about how Edger and Cooper and Quay Walker were still healthy because, well, I mean, what was the brilliant Jeff Hafley to do? He lost his best player, which of course is going to affect the defense. They shouldn't suck the way that they did. And the decline of the defense started before Micah Parsons' injury. That was week 11. The decline started, and we've chronicled that in detail many times on this show. And it's just kind of a stupid way to build a defense. Here's more from Pete talking about how the Packers this year need to build their defense, not around Micah Parsons, but build a defense that then they can add Micah Parsons to as the season progresses.
1: If he's out 6-8 weeks, you don't want to be the Packers without Micah Parsons. You want to be the Packers. And you want to establish that early on. Hey, this is what Packers football looks like. And then you drop Micah Parsons into that. And that was kind of supposed to be what last year was, right? And I think they got a little too far afield from that at times. Like, I feel like if you took Micah Parsons and dropped him onto, just gave him all of Rashawn Gary's snaps from that 2024 team, that's like a top three defense.
2: Yeah.
1: But that's not really what they did last year. And I don't know that Jeff Hafley, and this is also a producer Grant take, I don't know if Jeff Hafley has received a sufficient amount of criticism for some of the ways that last season went, and specifically the way that it finished with 25 fourth quarter points against your biggest rival in a game you had won. So not to say that Jonathan Gannon is definitely going to be an upgrade, but I think last year was mismanaged in ways that have not really fully been, archaeologically excavated here.
0: So it's been excavated, to use Pete's term, on this show. I don't think Jeff Hafley was nearly the mastermind everybody thought. I just thought he was overrated. Doesn't mean he was bad. I just thought he was very overrated. I think Jonathan Gannon will be better. We talked last year, like, wow, Micah Parsons got hurt. What do you want? It's like, okay, well, I thought Xavier McKinney was really good. And I hear constantly about how Javon Bullard and Evan Williams are these great young players. This is what frustrates me about the way the Packers are sometimes covered. Is if you listen to Packers podcasts and people who cover the team or create Packers content, well, McKinney's awesome, man. He's one of the best at his position in football. Evan Williams is this brilliant young player, great draft pick. Javon Bullard, that guy's a dog. He's progressing, man. He's a great player. Edgerrin Cooper's a stud. He's a star. He's a player who's going to be all pro in no time. It's like, okay, now wait a minute. If all of that is true, then the defense can't fall off a table. And we explain it away as, well, Micah Parsons, Devontae Wyatt got hurt. What do you want? Like, I don't know any other of the host of half a dozen players who I'm constantly told are great. Like, those guys just no longer exist. They're not supposed to do nothing. I think Edgerrin Cooper is going to be such a tell early on in the season for Jonathan Gannon and what this defense will look like. And I know we've talked so much about the Packers offense, and honestly, I'm more interested in the Packers offense because the offense had a chance to win every single game last year, maybe save for the Baltimore game. Like, the defense was not holding the Packers back from winning any games last year. I know they gave up 25 straight points to the Bears in Chicago in the fourth quarter in the playoffs. Yeah, but they should have won that game anyways. The Packers offense should have done the job. So I understand we focus mostly on the offense. Coach quarterback, that's what matters most. But if we may just detour to the defense for a sec, like, I think a big indicator for this Packers defense this year under Jonathan Gannon, a player that I will watch, and if that player is used in a way that is impactful and that makes plays, Edgerrin Cooper. Is Jonathan Gannon going to, is he going to use this guy? Is he going to move him around? Is he going to be turned into some game-breaking, game-wrecking player? Because again, I hear constantly about how good Edgerrin Cooper is. He's so fast and he's sideline to sideline, and you know, he's just a great star young linebacker. Okay, I'm not arguing with that. If that many smart football people tell me that Edgerrin Cooper is awesome, fine, he's awesome. You would know more than me. I'm no football expert. But why is it then when I watch the Packers, I just don't see him blowing up plays. I don't see him around the ball as much. And I know he probably has a lot of tackles. I'm just telling you what my eye test tells me watching the team. If he was that special, if he's that great of a player, I feel like I should be noticing him more. Like, I watch the Patriots. It's like, I see Christian Ellis popping off the screen all the time in the playoffs last year. That guy's not anything special, is he? So what's the diff? This is what Pete Doherty said earlier about the pass rush. And you'll hear the question from Bill and about how Edgerrin Cooper, especially in Micah Parsons and Devontae Wyatt's absence, he should be a big part of it.
2: But I think what needs to be great or well above average is going to be the front seven of the Green Bay Packers, which will then make the secondary better.
3: Yeah, that the rush can do more for the corner or the coverage than the coverage can do for the rush. And, you know, maybe they'll use Cooper a little more. Last year, I thought I think the blitz numbers, I'm pretty sure Walker ended up blitzing more than Cooper did. And I just wonder if, especially with Walker gone, maybe Cooper gets some more rushing chances this year. He's a pretty, he's a really dynamic guy, but he was the better blitzer of the two. So, maybe he can be one of those guys. Maybe he can have a, big year for an inside linebacker. If they get 6 or 7 sacks, that's a huge year.
0: So that's another tell about Jeff Hafley last year, in my opinion. It's like, you're blitzing Quay Walker more than Edgerrin Cooper. Why? I just don't understand. I should see more. I should feel more. I should notice more of Edgerrin Cooper during games. So that's a player that I'm circling the first month of the season. I'm going to sit down and I'm going to make an effort during games. Like, okay, where's that guy? How are they using him? Because last year, everyone said, well, the defense got bad. Micah Parsons, Devontae Wyatt got hurt. What do you want? It's like, well, okay, I don't expect him to pitch a shutout, but I don't expect him to give up 25 in a fourth quarter and give up against the Ravens. Like, I don't expect that. Because I'm told they have lots of other good players. Unless, of course, it's time to judge the performance of the team. Then those players all of a sudden aren't as good because we're going to excuse Jeff Hafley and his defense for not being that good. So Edgerrin Cooper is one of those guys. Is he going to be moved around and used and deployed as a guy who gets opportunities to get sacks and big tackles for losses? Because if not, then what are we doing? What are we doing? That, to me, that's going to be a big tell in the first month of the season. How is Jonathan Gannon using that guy? Because if he's as good as everyone says he is, and I agree, fine. All right, you tell me he's great. You're smart. Fine. He's great. It's got to translate into he's helping the defense get off the field or create turnovers, because I haven't seen that thing nearly as much. Monday mailbag in about 15 minutes, 608-321-1670. A couple Brewers thoughts when we come back in the interim until we pop open the mailbag to wrap up the show.
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0: All right, Wisco Sports Show, Monday mailbag in about 10 minutes. I have a couple final Brewers thoughts that we can use to fill the segment, but some calls came in. I want to make sure you have a chance to follow up on some of our Packers conversation. Specifically, I think Edgerrin Cooper is going to be a player that's a big tell this year about whether or not they're really locked and dialed in, and Gannon is maybe ready to take this defense to the next level in a way that Jeff Hafley couldn't, because, again, I think Jeff Hafley was just wildly overrated. I think he was fine. 608-321-1670, Wisco Sports Show. Who's this?
22: Hey, Grant. Great show.
0: Oh, thanks, Denny and Holman. What's going on?
22: Well, my friend, I'm a little bit afraid of this year with the Packers. And
0: me too.
22: I honestly feel, Grant, that their best could be 10-7. I think they're going to honestly finish 9-8. There's just too many holes that are not filled, too many players let go that they're counting on having people, you know, replace them that are rookies. And also that if our offensive line, and I know that's what any team, but if our line gets hurt at all or something, we're really in trouble for backups.
0: So
22: you know,
0: you are correct about the backups, Denny. And sorry, I'm just going to be quick here. We'll talk more, I'm sure, this week and into the offseason. There's just two other callers I want to get to. Every team has questions. Duh. Every team maybe doesn't feel good about their backups. That's why they're backups. Duh. Yes, all of these things are true. So if you're listening, you're like, hey, you guys are being so negative. I have concerns about this upcoming Packers season as well. And it's because I think the Packers have more question marks than most teams, at least most teams that are looking to contend, as this team is. Doesn't mean that all those question marks won't turn up 10 out of 10, and they might be great, maybe. But I'm not thinking too far off from where Denny and Holman is. It's a good call, Denny. 608-321-1670. Wisco Sports Show, who's this?
1: Richard and Mark, how are we doing,
0: sir? Hey, Mark, I'm doing good.
1: Excellent. So just quick on the Packers. First off, I wonder if you were talking about Hapley and how you thought he was good but not great. I wonder if for most fans he passed the eye test for great because they had such low opinions of the guy previous, even though that guy wasn't horrible either, and that any incremental improvement they just saw in with rose-colored glasses and said, oh, that makes him great. Whereas it wasn't that much of a leap from the previous coordinator. Does that kind of make sense?
0: Sure. I think Joe Barry's underrated. I think Jeff Hafley's overrated. I think both of them were fine. You know what I mean?
1: Sure.
0: I think they were both fine. I think Gannon will be at least that, maybe a little bit better, probably not leaps and bounds better. I think he'll be good. It's just the thing that annoys me, Ridge Runner, when it's like, I got to hear about how great McKinney and Williams and Bullard are and Edrin Cooper. It's like, okay, well, if all these guys are so good, I understand the front might not be perfect with the injuries, but they can't suck as badly as they sucked it for stretches on defense last year, especially if Jeff Hafley's so good. You know what I mean? Like, it's not making sense to me.
1: And then the questions you have about how good this team is going to be this year, the question marks you have on backups and new players coming in, I think that's where the rubber meets the road on coaching should fix that, or coaching should make them look better or at least play a little bit better. And, you know, I think we're all kind of on the fence about LaFleur a little bit because he's had really good talented teams and just hasn't gotten over the hump, especially the last couple of years. And
0: I think everyone should be on the fence with LaFleur to some degree. You don't have to dislike him, but even the most pro LaFleur people have to understand, like, these last couple of years haven't ended the way you'd want a season to end, even if you're not going to the Super Bowl. I get that not every season can end that way.
1: Yeah, you can only make so many excuses. I mean, Micah getting hurt really took the wheels off the cart. But, okay, then maybe you should have at least won a playoff game or at least won one or two of those last five games. Something should have happened better. And you know, I think it is coaching. I mean, I'm not going to chuck LaFleur completely, but he's got to evolve. He's got to change and be, you know, again, whether you like how much success he had or not as a head coach.
0: Yeah.
1: Perspective on head coaching that might make a difference, potentially.
0: Yeah. I think so. Well, I think it should, and I'm just losing you a little bit, Ridge Runner, so I'm going to let you go. That's a good call. I think everyone, to some degree, should have some skepticism of Matt LaFleur. Even if you're the biggest Matt LaFleur, like, everything's a spectrum, right? It's not as simple as, I don't like Matt LaFleur, and I hate everything he does, and I love Matt LaFleur, and everything he does is perfect. We're on some place of the Matt LaFleur spectrum, all of us. And I think even the people who are the most pro LaFleur would have to look at these last couple of years and answer for a couple of things or a couple question marks that are, I don't know, not unexplainable, but like, yeah, that's not going to be able to continue if this team's going to take the next step. We're all waiting for them to become this team that we think that they should be, or we're waiting for them to be, and they haven't done it yet. At a certain point, and we've discussed this, it's like, okay, this is just going to be who they are. If they come out this year and show the same weaknesses and shortcomings that we saw the last 2 years, well, then we're going to stop waiting for them to take the next step. We're just going to look at them and say, yeah, that's who they are. That's the type of team they are. Cindy from Madison does not like the negative Packers commentary. She texts in 608-321-1670. We're not being negative. We're just looking at the roster. I think there'll be plenty of segments this summer where we'll notice something that we're excited about. Today, I'm looking at the thing big picture, and I don't feel as good going into this season at this moment in time as I have the past couple. Coyote Mike says, Grant, we went to the Brewer game Friday night, stayed until the very end. Always a nice time at Coors, but $48 for two 24-ounce beers and a large bottle of Smart Water. Yeah, man, it just sucks. That's every stadium. Coors looks cool. It looks like a great time. It must be because people keep going to the games for that suckbag team. Appreciate the text. Clemhead Mike says, hi, Grant. I'll be gone tomorrow. Tomorrow's my 51st anniversary, my first day of boot camp. It's also my 51st anniversary. The first time I was woken up at 4 a.m. by a guy smashing a metal garbage can with a bat, calling me a mother effort. That's no way to wake up. So thank you for your service, as always, Clemhead. I'm glad that you don't have to wake up to that anymore. You're enjoying retirement, as you say when you call in. The Monday mailbag coming up next. A couple of miscellaneous thoughts about the weekend, too, that we can work into the final segment.
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6: Well, the Brewers are in Sacramento. It's where they're going to open up a series against the Athletics today. They will do so coming off a three-game sweep of the Rockies in Colorado. Their first there since 2014. Rockies are struggling this year, but manager Pat Murphy wasn't downplaying the sweep.
7: Anytime you can get wins here, it's a very tough place to play. And, you know, they've got some injuries and they're very young, but it's hard to win a major league game on the road. It's hard to win a major league game, period. They take nothing for granted. You know, anybody can beat anybody on any given day, and we happen to come out on top these three games.
6: The win gives Milwaukee 40 on the season, the fastest they've ever reached that number. It has them 17 games above 500 and owning a five-game lead on the Cardinals for first place in the NL Central. Tonight, they're going to send Kyle Harrison to the mound. He's 7-1 with a 1.57 ERA, giving up just one earned run in his last four outings combined. The A's counted with Jeffrey Springs. He's 3-6 with a 4.37 ERA, coming off an outing where he allowed four runs, didn't even make it out of the fourth inning. First pitch out west is slated for 9:05.
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6: Well, the Packers are going to get their mandatory minicamp going tomorrow in Green Bay. It's the lone mandatory aspect of the offseason program. They close out the offseason next week with another round of OTAs, turning to Wisconsin. They have added two more pieces to their 2027 recruiting class. Three-star wide receiver Chase Steele from Montana. Three-star edge rusher Darren Graham from Chicago announced their commitments yesterday. They now have 19 commits in the class. With this Wisconsin Sports Zone Network update, I'm Zach Heil.
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10: About a half hour away, a little longer, and actually 45 minutes. Math is not a strength, Matt, but we got the Knicks, we got Spurs coming up. How's this game being bet? Top of the hour, Johnny Avello, DraftKings Sportsbook, will join us. We just heard a case to bet Jalen Brunson to win NBA Finals MVP from our buddy Doug Kazarian. We'll hear a case for Karl Anthony Towns here in just a moment. But Matt, if you went over to VSiN.com right now, this thing is being bet. What'd you say? It's being bet like a Super Bowl.
11: Well, I said the VSiN Pro Picks page looks kind of like a Super Bowl. We've got so many picks here. I think we got a list of like 20 plays on tonight's game from a variety of handicappers and hosts here at the network. And, well, it's an NBA Finals game, Game 3. It's a huge game tonight, and we have enough plays that should give you something to pick from here, Tim.
10: Not only is it an NBA Finals game, Matt. I mean, that's prestigious in its own right. It's an NBA Finals game at
11: The Garden.
10: Madison Square Garden. America. And to finish the trifecta, it is the VSiN Primetime Game of the Night.
12: The lights are on and the stakes are high. It's the Primetime Game of the Night.
10: What a prestigious honor. The Garden and VSiN Primetime Game of the Night. Game 3, NBA Finals, tip off a little after 8:30 Eastern Time. And let's take a look at some of those bets. Both you and I, Matt, have bets on this game. We both took the Spurs plus 2.5. We are going head-to-head, or we're trying to thread that ever-so-slight middle.
11: Oh, come on.
10: With JVT, it is VSiN Primetime versus Money Moves tonight. As JVT and Stormy both laid the small chalk with the Knicks at minus 1.5. Wes Reynolds, he's going Spurs first quarter plus a half point.
11: I like what Wes like is that. Thinking here.
10: Yeah.
11: You know, we talked about this
10: a little bit
11: before. I think we talked about this with Doug, too. You got to think the Spurs are going to come out with great urgency. Maybe the Knicks are a little bit tight with this atmosphere tonight. It's going to be off the hook. Gil Alexander also on the Spurs, taking 2.5, and on the Spurs plus 114. Will Hill on the Knicks. Yeah, you got a lot of two-way action on this game, which I would expect, because when you have a Knicks team on a 13-game win streak in the playoffs, a lot of people will say, why bet against the Knicks? Just keep playing them. And I understand that, too. I think if there's going to be a spot you play the Spurs, it's got to be tonight. Raheem Palmer on the Knicks. We got a bunch of player props on here, too. You want to read those off?
10: Yeah, let's get through the player props. I got an update from our guy, Thomas Gable, the Borgata in Atlantic City.
11: They took their first Spurs bet?
10: They have not taken many. I'll read you what he wrote me here in just a second. But you mentioned player props. You just heard from DK. He likes the over on Dylan Harper tonight, 13.5. Nick Whalen on appropriately named prop points. Nick went some props tonight. So he likes Landry Shamet over 2.5 threes, plus 190. Devin Vassell over 2.5 threes, plus 110. De'Aaron Fox over 14.5 points. He laid $1.23. That is also a common play with Scott Seidenberg, who also likes De'Aaron Fox over his points. He also is on Victor Wembanyama over 1.5 steals at plus 178. And OG Anunoby over 22.5 points, rebounds, and assists. Our utility infielder, our guy Dustin Sweetelson, likes OG Anunoby over points, rebounds, and assists as well. And Mikal Bridges over 19.5 points, rebounds, and assists. Jensen Lewis, he is going under 216.5. Shout out to Jensen. Great job this weekend in West Virginia on the West Virginia Super Regional as the Mountaineers headed to the College World Series for the first time in school history. And he's going head-to-head with his morning show partner, Dave Ross. Super Dave on the over tonight. Over 215.5.
11: How about that? We were graced by the presence of Super Dave Ross in studio here Friday night. To the UFC on Saturday
10: night.
11: Probably didn't know Dave was in town, did you?
10: I did not.
11: You were out of town?
10: We were two ships passing in the night.
11: We had Dave in studio Friday night, and I'll be on the show with he and Jensen to kind of recap this game. We'll look ahead to the rest of the finals tomorrow morning, 4:30 a.m. Pacific, as usual. But it's great to see Super Dave and bunch of plays up here. I got to tell you, in game one, I was really disappointed with De'Aaron Fox. He bounced back. He played much better in game two. In game two, I was pretty disappointed with Stephon Castle. He's got to play better than that. He shot 5 for 14, had 4 turnovers. Just Castle's got to step up if the Spurs are going to extend this series. Fox and Castle are going to play a lot better. Dylan Harper, I thought, played really well in both of the first two games. You got inconsistency from Fox and from Castle. See how those guys play tonight. I know Stephon Castle played pretty well at UConn in the Garden in some big games. I would expect him to step up and play well tonight.
10: Johnny Avella will give us the latest from behind the counter, top of the hour from DraftKings. This from Thomas Gable in Atlantic City at the Borgata. Quote, "We'll definitely need the Spurs. Not a shocker.
11: No.
10: Decent-sized decision, too. Worst price in the market on Knicks' money line at minus 140. Still getting pounded."
11: Oh, of course.
10: Not a surprise
11: at all.
10: You're talking
11: about an East Coast book? If I were running, I'd bump that money line up to minus 155. They're just going to keep betting it, right?
10: I was joking with him. He joined me on the VSiN Weekend Morning Line. I said, hey, it may be a loss for you, but I'm sure the higher-ups at the Borgata are thoroughly enjoying the business that they're getting from the New York Knicks win, and maybe the reinvestment of those sports gambling winnings into the table games, I'm sure.
11: I'm just hoping we get a longer series. I really did not, you know, when you handicapped this before, the one scenario you really did not expect was the Knicks win the first two games in San Antonio. We played this 5.5 game, thinking, well, Knicks could probably get one. They could get one in San Antonio. Hopefully this thing is going to go 6 or 7. I did not account for the Knicks winning both games in San Antonio. So,
10: call me selfish, Matt.
11: Mm-hmm.
10: But man, do I want a long series. Give me at least 5.
11: That's what I said, too.
10: I mean, I need 5.
11: We all want a long series.
10: In V-Sid Weekend Morning Line, what are we going to do? What are we going to do on Saturday, Matt, if we don't have Game 5 of the NBA Finals?
11: I'm still hoping for Knicks in 6. I mean, if you have a show Saturday morning, maybe you can talk about Texas Tech football and how college football in general is just going off the rails right now.
10: Well, we did just talk Texas Tech football and a bet that I made, but I did not foresee what we saw today. How about CEO Red GM, Matt? The ladder, he's back. $450K on the Knicks. $200,000 on the Knicks plus 4.5 minus 225. $125K on the Knicks plus 3.5 minus $2. $50K on the Knicks plus 2.5 minus $1. $35K on the Knicks plus 1.5. That at minus 155. And then $20K each on Knicks minus 1.5 and minus 2.5.
11: I did make a significant bet on the Knicks to win this series. Last night, minus 420. Tim, how many teams have lost the first two home games of an NBA Finals and come back to win the series? It's never happened, right? And that's what the Spurs are facing right now. Can this go 6? I think it can. I think Spurs can stretch this out to 6. I can't see them winning the series.
10: Phoenix Suns point. In 1993 lost games 1 and 2.
11: Mm-hmm.
10: Went back to Chicago, were able to win a couple of games before losing in 6 when John Paxson hit the big 3. 99-98, game 6. Where were you, Matt?
11: 1993.
10: I was across the street at the...
11: In college.
10: The Moore's house, I believe. let's hear from Stan Van Gundy regarding Victor Wembanyama and where he needs to get the ball to get this offense rolling.
13: The main adjustment is, where are you going to get Victor Wembanyama the ball? Because when he has run, which he hasn't done much, Shaq and those guys at halftime last night were talking and showing clips even. He's just jogging up the floor to the three-point line. And I think, Sam, part of it is the physicality of the Knicks. He's trying to get to where he's not getting beat up. But I know as a coach, I don't care even if he's making some threes. I have a 7'4 guy like that. Every second he spins beyond the three-point arc on the opposing coach, I'm happy.
11: That's why Stan Van Gundy is really good at his job, and he's a very smart coach, and he's better than Mitch Johnson. And I've been talking about this for a while. Seriously.
10: The anti-Mitch Johnson fan club over here.
11: He's not a sharp coach. I mean, we're talking about the Spurs as a team being immature and young. The coach is, too. He is. He's just not ready for this. So in the final minute Friday night, the Spurs trying to play a 2-for-1, which you got to play a 2-for-1. Tim, what was the shot they got? Wembanyama from 20 feet. Come on. You got a 7'4", 7'5 guy. Get him in the paint. Get a shot up close to the rim. There's a chance you're going to get fouled, and he's a good free throw shooter. After his turnover and the Brunson free throw, Tim, what was the play that Mitch Johnson dialed up for the Spurs at the end? It was a pick and pop where Wemby threw a feet away.
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22: Game 3 of the NBA Finals starts up in New York at 8:40 Eastern Time. The Knicks hosting San Antonio. The Knicks are not only up 2-0 in this series, they've won 13 straight games. The playoff record is 15 straight by Golden State in 2017. 3 WNBA games tonight. And in hockey, Game 4 of the Stanley Cup Final is Tuesday, Carolina at Vegas. The LA Kings' new head coach will be Peter Laviolette, who won the Stanley Cup with Carolina 20 years ago. A judge in Texas gave Texas Tech quarterback Brendan Sorsby an injunction to play this season. He had been ineligible after gambling. Arizona Cardinals quarterback Jacoby Brissett reported for the start of mandatory minicamp. He wants a new contract. To baseball, the Orioles have taken a 1-0 lead on the Mariners, bottom of the fourth inning. The Guardians have tied up the Yankees 3-3, top of the fourth. That game on FS1. Phillies up 2-0 at Toronto in the third.
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27: Cloudy tonight with storms likely. Lows around 61. Winds out of the east, 5 to 10 miles per hour. Highs around 79 tomorrow. Chance of thunderstorms. I'm meteorologist Paul Frombly with your weatherology forecast on 95.3 and 99.1 The Score. 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
29: What's the best part about winter in Wisconsin? It's definitely not the snow or the freezing cold temps. Yeah, we hate both of those things. Instead, give us a few J-Love touchdowns, some Micah sack celebrations, and let's add a few Lambo leaps to that list, too. 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
10: 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We're about to welcome on our good friend Johnny Avella. But quick update, Matt. Christopher Sanchez and the Philadelphia Phillies, well, they're doing kind of like we expected them to do. They lead 5-0 right now. Sanchez, 2 scoreless innings, 3 strikeouts. Does have a little bit of a situation brewing there in Toronto.
11: Yeah, he just gave up leadoff double. But if you bet the favorite there, you got to feel really good about the Phillies with a 5-run lead. And the Yankees were up 3-0 Guardians came back tied at 3. Now the Yankees up 4-3, top of the fifth.
10: We'll get you updated on the baseball and continue to look